before dawn till way after dusk, she's with me. 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

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Good morning to you. Welcome. That's where you are, your darling station, where we got you covered all the way. Welcome to another beautiful broadcast. It's a Sunday, and of course, it's time for us to start up our programs for you. And we have the usual exciting array of programs for your listening pleasure. All right. Good morning. Good morning. And in case you are already awake, like you're up and moving around, I have a question for you. Have you had your water? Have you sipped on it? If the answer is no, then I suggest you look for, you know, a glass of water, a bottle, maybe a sachet, in any drinkable form that you could find. Look for water and start sipping. Just a little, just sip slowly. Sip. And let the body get that, you know, supply that it needs to start off the right way. All right? It's one of the best health habits that we can cultivate to keep this temple going. Remember, our body is a temple of God. All right? So, let's get started with the things that we have for you today. Well, first, I'm Sunday Imona, your host. I'll be here straight on till 5 later on. So, we're starting first with amazing gospel tunes. And that starts it, starts the whole process right here. So we start with that, and we will be bringing you that. Once I stop speaking, the gospel tunes will take over, and that will continue all the way. So that will continue all the way till 6 o'clock, when we'll bring you our very first program. And that doesn't, stops there. So the first program coming up, that will be 6 o'clock with Days of Noah. All right. Days of Noah comes up at 6, and at 6:30, we have Mercy for Me. Mercy for Me comes up at 6:30. They're both 15 minutes program, each. So 6 o'clock to 6:15, we have a program, Days of Noah. And then of course, 6:30 to 6:45, we have the second program, which is the one known as Mercy for Me. And we also have, once we get to 7 o'clock, the network news comes up. And that would run all the way till 8 o'clock. Yes, it features all the updates and all the important information. All the important information. Everything comes up on that belt. All right? And someone is trying to send us a message. I was wondering, I was just trying to check, but I'll get to that later on. So for 1 hour, we get updates on what's happening in Nigeria and other parts as well. So that will run, and definitely with all that, we get all the updates. 8 o'clock, Sunday Morning Glory kicks off. And Sunday Morning Glory actually features more amazing tunes. And don't forget, today we have the, of course, 8:15, we have the program known as Understanding Our Purpose on Earth Aright. And that will come up at 8:15. Runs for 15 minutes from the stables of the grill. Yeah. And of course, we still have more time going up to 9 o'clock with more gospel tunes. And then after 9, we'll have our first interactive session where you get to be a part of it. And that continues all the way for a bit. And then we'll go back to the playlist till 10, when we'll bring you the news at 10, which actually runs for 5 minutes, giving us a little bit of a snippet of more updates of things happening in the country.

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1: We'll have a string of more gospel tunes and commentaries and give you some updates of the latest and trends. And that continues all the way till 12 o'clock. Don't forget that Great Stories features at 15 minutes to 1. And we'll also continue with more interactive sessions all the way down till 3, when we'll bring you news headlines in preparation for the major news at 6. All right. We're going to be monitoring for the MPFL to bring you matches live, as the network studios will be running commentaries to let us know what's happening in the field. So the commentaries for those who cannot watch it, and then the network news will come up at 4, usually an abridged version, a shorter version, and that features. And then we get back to sports. We get back to the football, the NPFL, the Nigerian Professional Football League. So, and then that usually ends just before the news at 6. And even if it doesn't, we have to go off and take the news at 6. So we'll bring you 15 minutes of updates and everything happening in the country. And then we'll continue. At 6:30, we have the program Watch and Pray. That comes up at 6:30 on the Stables of God's Kingdom Society. So that will be Watch and Pray at 6:30. And just to let you know, we also have another program that features after that. And that would be the program Moment of Refreshment. That's Moments of Refreshment. It's a program that comes up at 15 minutes past 7, all right? And then you'll be having an interactive session with my colleague all the way till 8 o'clock. And don't forget, 8 o'clock is time for Hymns of Praise, which features the Bishop, Jide Adebayo. And it also is a segment that has hymns being played, with the history and the origins and the writers and so on. You'll enjoy it. So the Bishop will be there, and the program will feature. At 9 o'clock, we'll bring you the news, a brief news package at 9. And on the other side, Truth of Life kicks off. Truth of Life is another program from the Stables of the Grail, and it runs all the way to 10 o'clock, when we'll bring you the news at 10. But the comprehensive package this time around, it features at 10 and all the way till 10:30, when we'll be shutting down temporarily to come back Monday by 5 a.m. And that's how we roll it. And that's how today goes, as a summary of what to expect today. Hope you will be with us throughout. I'm thinking I'd like to have you with us throughout the period, so you don't go anywhere. Okay, so let's start off. Let's start off already. Based on popular demand, the Emi Awawoli song is one song that someone asked for the moment I started speaking this morning. So I'm going to play that. I'm starting with that, and that will open up for other amazing gospel tunes. Do stay tuned. Once again, I'm Sunday Imona, your radio boyfriend, first of his name, the Sona. Don't touch it, we've got you covered all the way.

0: When I wake up, I'm like a day starter. 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Breakfast. You know, a good breakfast. Like Ankara and Ugi.
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0: 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You know, we just
1: unconsciously.
0: We've even made it about the songs that we sing, the accolades you get when you raise a particular song.
1: The number of people falling, yes, when you sing. And number of people in tears when you sing. And we forget that the glory is due to just one person.

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0: Ooh.
1: 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They sang this song.
0: Supposed to be pointing them to Jesus. Pointing them to Jesus. We're sorry, Lord.
1: We're sorry.

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Take all the glory, God.

0: 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What is man?
1: That you are.
0: What is it God being told that you, that you, that you care so much for them?
1: Oh my, that you
0: are.

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1: Forever, I am changed by your love. Wherever you're watching from, did you say that like a minute?

0: has changed. His love was the answer.
1: Yes. Yes.
0: Your love is the answer.

0: No matter how deep you are, my God's love can reach you anywhere you are.
1: Anyway, no matter how far you are,
0: no matter how far you've gone, my God's love will reach.
1: How much more do we explain this love? His love is unexplainable.

0: and you love me so much that even when I become speed in the wrong direction, love keeps chasing me. Oh, what kind of love?
1: What manner of love?
0: This love is so good to be true. But it's true.
1: But it's true.

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1: never runs out of me.
0: It never runs out of me.
1: It never runs out of me.
0: When best friends run out on you.
1: Never.

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God loves you. 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That's the message. Never rose before I spoke a word.

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Good morning to you, all dear listeners. Blessed be the name of the Lord our God, the maker of the heavens and the earth, for enabling us to see another new day, a day he has also made for those who are yet to make a decision for Jesus Christ to do so. I shall be continuing today's broadcast from where we concluded last week. I took my text from the book of Matthew 25 on the parable of the talent. God has put in each and every one of us a measure of investment, grace, gift, talent, a measure of resource according to our abilities. I made it abundantly clear that no one is left out, and also that a day is coming that everyone will give an account of his or her stewardship at the judgment seat of Christ Jesus. Child of God, that very grace, that very resource that God has bestowed on you is meant for kingdom purpose. He wants you to use that resource that he has committed to your care to touch life, to win souls, to be a blessing to many, to live a selfless life. It was never about you. Oh, it was never about your immediate family members. No, God was thinking of many lives that are attached to your ministry. Yes, you have a ministry, and lives are attached to your ministry that you must touch, that you must impact positively. When God committed that measure of resource into your care, like I said, he was thinking more of others that you are meant to touch their lives. And like I said so many times, you have a ministry. It is not just your pastor alone that has a ministry. You also have a ministry. Yours might not be a pulpit ministry, but you do have a ministry through which God wants you to touch lives and expand the frontiers of his kingdom here on earth. You have a role to play. It's been cut out for you. Please don't bury your talent like the third servant in our text did. Like I said previously, and I'll repeat it again here, because it's a major issue out there amongst the believers. There is nothing called competition in the kingdom of God. It is a satanic lexicon. God wants us to complement one another and never to compete with each other. The Bible says they that compare themselves to another are not wise. It is an individual journey, and you are only responsible and will only give account of the instruction you were given. Child of God, yes, it is okay to be inspired by other believers who are obedient to the call of God upon their lives and are also obedient to the terms of their callings. Yes, I'll take that again. Who are also obedient to the terms of their callings. But please, child of God, do not copy their instructions or operate a similar ministry. No, get your own instruction and pattern from the Holy Spirit and run with it, because at the end of your journey here on earth, you will only be judged and rewarded according to the instructions that you were given. Please note, child of God, that the role you were called to play is as important and strategic in God's agenda as the one you're trying to copy. We all are important parts in the body of Christ. Let us stop dissipating our energy and wasting our kingdom resource copying and competing with one another. Apostle Paul made it comprehensively clear in 1 Corinthians chapter 12. Please, if you have your Bible there with you, let's read together. I'll be reading from verse 4. He said, "There are different kinds of spiritual gifts, but the same Spirit is the source of them all. There are different kinds of service, but we serve the same Lord. God works in different ways, but it is the same God who does the work in all of us. A spiritual gift to each of us, so we can help each other. To one person, the Spirit gives the ability to give wise advice. To another, the same gives a message of special knowledge. The same Spirit gives great faith to another. And to someone else, the Spirit gives the gift of healing." Verse 10, "He gives one person the power to perform miracles, and another the ability to prophesy. He gives someone else the ability to discern whether a message is from the Spirit of God or from another spirit. Still, another person is given the ability to speak in unknown languages.
While another is given the ability to interpret what is being said, it is the one and only Spirit who distributes all these gifts. He alone decides which gift each person should have. Verse 12, and this is where I'm going. It says, the human body has many parts, but the many parts make up one whole body. So it is with the body of Christ. Some of us are Jews, some are Gentiles, some are slaves, some are free, but we have all been baptized into one body by one Spirit, and we all share the same Spirit. Yes, the body has many different parts, not just one part. If the foot says, I'm not a part of the body because I'm not a hand, that does not make it any less a part of the body. And if the ear says, I'm not part of the body because I'm not an eye, will that make it any less a part of the body? If the whole body were an eye, how would you hear? Or if your whole body were an ear, how would you smell anything? But our bodies have many parts, and God has put each part just where He wants it. How strange a body would be if it had only one part. Yes, there are many parts, but only one body. The eye can never say to the hand, I don't need you. The head can't say to the feet, I don't need you. In fact, some parts of the body that seem weakest and least important are actually the most necessary. And the parts we regard as less honorable are those we clothe with the greatest care. So we carefully protect those parts that should not be seen, while the more honorable parts do not require this special care. So God has put the body together such that extra honor and care are given to those parts that have less dignity. This makes for harmony among the members, so that all the members care for each other. If one part suffers, all the parts suffer with it. And if one part is honored, all the parts are glad. All of you together are Christ's body, and each of you is a part of it. I'm going this great length to emphasize the fact that it is a body, and you, child of God, are a part of that body. And there's no part that is more important than the other. And so therefore, you must discover your ministry and fulfill your calling so as to be able to effectively complement other parts of the body. Your ministry is unique and important to the overall function of the body. In other words, you should not copy another ministry or compete with another ministry. Just focus on the instruction you have been given by the head of the body, which is our Lord Jesus Christ. The hand trying to function like the leg, or the eye trying to compete with the eye, will make the body to function abnormally. Child of God, there is a need that God has gifted you. Christ. The hand trying to function, or the eye trying to compete with the eye, will make the body to function abnormally. Child of God, there is a need that God has gifted you. Trying to compete with the eye will make the body to function abnormally. Child of God, there is a need that God has gifted you to meet in the life of someone or many out there. You just must repent of your liturgy and prayerfully locate where the Holy Spirit has equipped you to make a difference. Heaven is counting on you, my brother. Heaven is counting on you, my sister. Please step out of your comfort zone and let your life count. Go and fulfill your purpose now. The second coming of our Lord Jesus Christ is near. Please get busy for the kingdom. No more time to waste. Forget about yourself. Leave more for the kingdom, and you'll be amazed how God will meet your needs. The Bible says, seek first the kingdom of God and His righteousness, and the things that you need shall be made available to you. I shall be continuing with the parable of the talent in our next broadcast, if Christ tarries, by the special grace of God. Dear listener, are you living your life presently without Jesus Christ? That is a life doomed in eternity. Jesus took your place on the cross of Calvary so that you will not be doomed, but have eternal life. I would like you to say the short prayers with me. Dear Lord Jesus,
I know I have sinned against you. I repent today of all my sins. I ask for your forgiveness. I believe you came in the flesh. I believe you died for my sins. And on the third day, you rose again from the dead in order to save me. Today, I invite you into my heart and my life as my Lord and Savior in Jesus' name. Amen.

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Please do get yourself a Bible. Read it every day. Go to a Bible-believing church around you. I'm trusting the Holy Spirit to lead you to one. Please try and be part of their discipleship training. This will help your spiritual growth in no small way. Please remember, the King of Kings is coming back again. His coming is going to be sudden. His coming is going to be unexpected. Be prepared for his coming. I say it again, be prepared for his coming, and it shall be well with you. Thank you for listening. God bless you all in Jesus' mighty name. My name is Pastor Jide Okewole from Carpenters Church International, number 26, Paul Odulaja Street, Ifako, Bagada. 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I'll take that again. okewolejide99@gmail.com. Thank you. God bless you for listening.

0: no step you will take just to make sure I am safe.
1: No world will keep.
0: Nothing is too much for you.
1: Sometimes I think we're quick to forget how much God loves us. I think challenges sometimes can just come and just blind us of just, and we forget that just a few months ago we were staged with a challenge that seemed like it won't even move, and we forget. A few months after that, we've forgotten what God did, and now we are living in disbelief, and we are like, how do we get past this? Forgetting that God that took you through those moments is still here. His love is not a one-time thing. It's never ending. Never end. It's not a,
0: I love you, I'm not doing it again.
1: No, it's not that kind of love. It's not giving up. You know, it might be in our nature to give up, but God's nature, it is not in his nature to give up. When he loves you completely, endlessly, to the end.
0: That's why we're forever changing his love.
1: No, that's why a guy will come to the father and say, give me what belongs to me, let me go. And the guy will go and splurge, and you know, and he already, just think about it. He already said, give me what belongs to me. The father said, oh yeah, okay, go and collect what belongs to you. So, imagine in your mind of mind, what's the guy coming back to?
0: There's nothing left for you.
1: But when the guy came back, when did the father find those other things that he said, the fattest of cow. As in, when did the father, if he had gotten or taken all that was due to him,
0: there was
1: nothing else. That's to tell you that,
0: there's much more.
1: There's much more. All we're sharing with you, you know,
0: it just took me back to one of my favorite scriptures, Jeremiah 31 verse 3. You know, I love the Message translation. He said, I will never quit loving you. Never will. He says, expect love, and more love. That means even when you think you've exhausted the love, there's more. Even after you think you've exhausted the more, there is much more.
1: In other words, you cannot exhaust God's love.
0: Endless. Like in the rightful sense of the word, endless.
1: That's it. That's it. That's it. You cannot God. There's so much more to share. But if there's anything to go on with, it's just know you cannot exhaust his love. You couldn't earn it. You don't deserve it. Still you. If you could earn it, then most times you'll get exhausted, because if it's by your power cannot. How much strength do you have? How much strength do you have?
2: Mountain you won't climb, coming out of it.

0: So that's why for us, this is our place. So just leave me with Jesus alone.
1: Leave us with Jesus.
0: That's why we are always here.
1: Leave us with Jesus.
0: Leave me with Jesus alone. Leave me with Jesus alone. Just leave me with Jesus alone.
1: I'm okay.
0: And you know, the other part of that song is, there's very little that my mother can do. So little that my father can do. Those are seemingly the people that love me the most. There's very little that my wife can do. Because my wife is me now. There's very little she can do. But just leave me with Jesus alone. Leave us with Jesus alone. Leave us with Jesus alone. We are okay. My wife will even leave me with Jesus alone.

0: Okay.
1: If you're yet to receive the life of Christ,
0: yes.
1: If you're yet to receive the life of Christ, and that's why we went to this song, Living with Jesus Alone. You know, this love we're talking about, you've been hearing about it, unending, consistent, you know, unwavering. And you want to experience this love of God. I must tell you that the love is for everybody. All you need to do is just to accept the love. It's not it's not for the well dressed, the most dressed and everything. No. It's for everybody. So it's just for you to accept this love. So if you're like that and you're watching us and you're like, I just want to enjoy, I want this kind of love. So I want to encourage you. Just open your mouth as Yinka will lead you. You know, just open your mouth and just open your heart as you say prayer with him. Say, Father, I thank you.
0: Father, I thank you.
1: I thank you for the love.
0: I thank you for the love.
1: The love that has been expressed to us 2,000 years ago and is still potent even thereafter.

0: Thank you so much. We love you permanently. Thank you so much for joining in. And I have missed my brother.
1: Oh my God. You know, we have history, man. We have the most history. You guys know it's time.
2: It was January last year.
0: Yes. 2022.
2: What's 2020?
0: One.
2: Was it
0: 21, January 2021, we had this song. If you don't help me, where else can I go?

0: says, we don't have any other testimony. All we know is just God's love and God, you know, and that's all we see. Guys, we have the history, and I've missed him, and it's good to be back and doing this, you know.
1: No, you guys see more of us. Don't worry.
0: Definitely see more of us. Love you guys permanently. Thank you so much.
1: Let's keep loving Jesus.
0: Keep loving Jesus. And please build a family that loves God. And I will look forward to hearing from you. If you have any prayers, just drop it in our comment section. The emails are also there. So you could send an email for prayers, and you know, we just agree with you on what you believe in God for. So we declare that everything you believe in God for, the expectations will not be cut short in the name of Jesus. Because you've encountered this, your life will experience a 360 turn.
1: Amen.
0: In the name of Jesus. Thank you so much, Sam Duke.
1: Sam Duke.
0: Sam Duke. All right. Thank you, guys.

0: 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Good morning to you and welcome to our program this morning. It's been all about worship and communication with heaven. Hope you have been having a good time. And if you are just tuning in, welcome. Welcome. Good to have you joining us this morning. And just to let you know, quick one, that we will be bringing you our next program in less than a minute, and that will be the program Mercy for Me. Today being the 17th day of May, just yesterday we said Happy New Month, but time isn't waiting for anyone. So welcome, and get ready for the next program by Pastor Victory Ajayi, which is Mercy for Me. Stay tuned. We got you covered all the way.
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3: Before we go on to today's message, let us pray. Father of mercy, God of all comfort, bless your word to the people. Cause all things to change for the better in the lives of all. In Jesus' mighty name, amen.
1: Today we shall be looking at the signs of the end time and its implication for believers of today. We're going to take a reading from the book of Matthew chapter 24. And I'll read from verse 5 to 13. Okay, let's read from verse 4. And Jesus answered and said unto them, take heed that no man deceive you. For many shall come in my name, saying, I am Christ, and shall deceive many. And you shall hear of wars and rumors of war. See that ye be not troubled, for all these things must come to pass, but the end is not yet. For nation shall rise against nation, and kingdom against kingdom, and there shall be famine and pestilences and earthquakes in diverse places. All these are the beginning of sorrows. Then shall they deliver you up to be afflicted, and shall kill you, and you shall be hated of all nations for my name's sake. And then shall many be offended, and shall betray one another, and shall hate one another. And many false prophets shall rise and shall deceive many. And because iniquity shall abound, the love of many shall wax cold. But he that shall endure unto the end, the same shall be saved. And the church say, amen. In simple language, we have come to the rounding up session of the world. From what we have read, there is none of this prophecy that have not come to pass. They are being operative in our system. And it's like going in a globe, round the globe. Time will not permit me. I will have taken us to history. Which one do we want to point to? Which one can we take our eyes from? Everything that is happening around us are happening as a result of fulfillment of prophecy. Here the Lord Jesus spoke when his disciple asked, what shall be the sign of the end? We are in the last days, the last minutes of the era of the church. The church is expecting rapture any moment because the events of the end time are being fulfilled. Not only just being partially fulfilled, but fully fulfilled. It is everywhere. All nations in the whole world are witnessing the signs of the end time. And so today, brethren, it will not be alright if we go on preaching other messages. If we keep talking about prosperity that make men look promiscuous. We talk about peace that looks so elusive. We continue to talk about cooperation, which is non-existent. And we talk about rest, when all we can see are wreckages. But those who are wise know that as these things begin to happen, we should call ourselves to attention. That it is time for brethren to be getting ready for the home. After all, if someone comes to the marketplace, you transact business. You do all you can do. By evening time, whether you like it or not, you begin to pack your goods, pack your wares, pack your profits, pack your turnover. All you can do by evening time, whether you like it or not, you begin to pack your goods, pack your wares, pack your profits, pack your turnover, and then get ready.

ready to go back home. And so likewise, we are pilgrims. We have been in the marketplace of the world. And soon, our King will appear. We are expected to be caught up with Him so that the system of the world, being operated by the prince of the power of the world, who is busy causing commotion, busy causing wreckages, busy destroying and wasting life, deceiving and being deceived, will continue in His own foolishness. Jesus Christ spoke to the disciples, I need to let you know the signs of the end time, so that when you begin to see all those things, you will know the time draws near. And knowing it, you will be wise unto salvation, so that you wouldn't have run in vain, so that you wouldn't have endured in vain, so that you wouldn't become a prophet for the world and its system, and for your arch-adversary who is busy looking for a way to have you on his side. I pray in this church today that as God gives us grace, as many as are hearkening to his word and are trusting in his mercy to be home with him, will not be disappointed. In the name of Jesus Christ. We're going to look at these signs one by one. And for convenience sake, we give them subtitles. For instance, we're going to look at the first sign, the natural signs. The natural signs of the end time. Matthew chapter 24, in verse 7, it says, for nation shall rise against nation, and kingdom against kingdom, and there shall be famines and pestilences and earthquakes in diverse places. If you are conversant with news, you don't need to be double told that all these things are rampant everywhere. Nation fighting nation. It's like running in a globe. The event of the Europe that have gone. Revolutions of various kinds in Europe. French Revolution, Russian Revolution, all of those revolutions upon revolutions. And then not to talk of the civil wars that are also back in Europe. But leaving that place, we have seen the incidents in Asia. Africa has had its turn. You were there when places like Somalia, Rwanda, Sudan, all of these nations had their terrible times. And most recently, Cote d'Ivoire. You can't say you don't know about these things. And living Africa is now in the Middle East. There's an eruption, serious one in the Middle East, that almost all the nations in that part of the world are catching the fire. Egypt, Saudi Arabia, Yemen, you know, Bahrain, all of them, Jordan, all of them. And we see people who have been living, coexisting peacefully, suddenly become hostile to one another. There's conflict everywhere that led to battles and to wars. These are fulfillment of the prophecies of the Lord. Nation against nation, civil wars everywhere, disturbances, unrest, instabilities, hostilities, threats, firing of missiles, all manners of wanton destruction of lives everywhere today. There are indications that Jesus Christ has foretold that will come as the world is rounding up. Natural signs. Apart from that, we see social signs. In 2 Timothy chapter 3, 2 Timothy 3 and verse 4, it says, men shall be traitors, heady, high-minded, lovers of pleasures, more than lovers of God. How many Christians are in your home this morning? How many are in church? And if you check them, they are either behind the TV or the DSTV or listening to music, thinking they are enjoying themselves. These are social signs. Jesus says, as it was in the day of Noah, when men were grossly soaked into pleasure, so shall it be at the end time. Check verse 1 of that chapter. He said, this know also that in the last days, perilous times shall come. Men shall become traitors, heady, high-minded, lovers of pleasure, more than lovers of God. We prefer to love pleasure. People do no other thing now. These are days when you are not satisfied with the transmission of a particular channel or national transmission. Every family is trying to get all manners of cable, satellite means and devices to enjoy to the fullest whatever money can get to them. These are the signs of the end time. What are we looking for? Pleasures. Men are looking for pleasures. And those who kept deceiving

0: ceremonies on the increase.
1: As men are dying through natural signs, we do not cease from partaking in socials. Now, socials every time. Weekdays are not excluded. You see men blocking the major streets of the city because somebody somewhere must let people know there are pleasures here. These are days people prefer to be in wedding ceremony than to be in church service. These are days that you call for crusade. You beg men to come and serve their God. They prefer to just lie down in bed and enjoy themselves. The world has become so corrupt, and we have given God another synonymous name of ceremony. We have made God out of ceremonies. These are days people prefer not to eat than not to close up major streets to do ceremonies. They prefer their children not to go to school than for them not to do burials. Pleasures. If you check households now, people can spend so much on diesel, on gasoline, in order to watch TV, to watch drama, to watch operas, to enjoy themselves, when they cannot take 1% of that to contribute to the progress of the kingdom of God on earth. It's so pathetic, brothers and sisters. These are days men can pile up cars in their compound. They are not using at all and won't be ready to even donate one for evangelism, for the work of God. Even around us here, these are days the devil has made people to believe that if you are going to be rich, you must not give God any time. Invite them to church, they tell you, I have work to do. Come and serve God. I said, which one? I serve him in my house. Pleasure seekers, calling themselves Christians. This is the reality of the end time. Men spend expensively on what to put on when their spirit and their soul are dangling in nakedness. These are this nation spend millions on entertainment, show business, pleasures, sports, and meager resources or no resources. Instead of no budget for the things that we edify people and we build the souls of men. For how long? I tell you, you may be wondering, but I ask you not to wander too far. These are prophecies of the end time. Even when we that are as young as these, when we first contact the salvation, faith of salvation, we knew how it used to be. It is pride to be an SU. It's a priority to dash all the money we have into things of God. And we'll be smiling when we lack necessary food. But what do we see today? We finance every other thing apart from things of God. This is the reality of the end time. Lovers of pleasure. Men shall suddenly love pleasure. Gross love. Deep love for pleasure. Whatever does not bring pleasure does not come into their priority. Are you also taken away in this madness, brethren? Are you also involved in this madness? Are you also part of them? Social science says, as it was in the day of Noah, they gave in for marriages, they marry for their children and all that, not knowing that the coming of the Lord just arise suddenly. They said, the bridegroom is around. And water fell that day. And not many people were prepared. Only 8 souls. Where were all others? They were either in party, busy painting their bodies, busy decking their bodies, busy rollicking on sofa, behind the television, behind the satellite, busy surfing the internet, and not having time for themselves or for God or for any godly thing.

For counseling and inquiries, contact Phosphorus Christian Church of God and Ministry, Phosphorus House, Plot 2, Oyenue Street, Bashoro, Ibadan, or call 080-55-35-9523. To order the full message you have just listened to, you can also join us in any of our services. 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
1: The National Broadcast Academy, Ikeja, Lagos, is organizing the following workshops in creative writing, public speaking, and broadcast media management from 15 to 26th of June 2026. 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
2: 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Good morning and thank you for joining us on the news. I am Rachel Bola. The headlines. President Bola Tinubu welcomes proposed aviation maintenance facilities in Nigeria. Candidates emerge in APC House of Representatives primaries. Role of digital infrastructure in national development in focus as World marks Telecommunications Day. Caregivers advocate palliatives for families managing children with HIV. The spotlight is on growing calls for Governor Abdullahi Sule's Nasarawa North Sentore bid and the quest for good governance, while the commentary is on celebrating the hands that heal and the hearts that care. You can follow us on Instagram and X at Radio Nigeria HQ and on Facebook at facebook.com/ Radio Nigeria Network. Now the news in detail. President Bola Tinubu has welcomed world aircraft maker Airbus' proposal to establish maintenance and hangar facilities in Nigeria as part of a broader effort to position the country as a regional aerospace and aviation services hub. President Tinubu also emphasized Nigeria's urgent need for modern helicopters and fixed-wing aircraft capable of supporting security operations, logistics and national development priorities in furtherance of his administration's effort to end the security challenges in some parts of the nation. The president told an Airbus delegation that his administration was determined to scale up the cordial relationship between both parties, leveraging the company's comparative advantage in military aircraft and aerospace development. The president called for the accelerated delivery of the three Apache helicopters already ordered by Nigeria to support ongoing security and counterterrorism operations, underscoring his administration's determination to deploy all assets against terrorists across the nation. In furtherance of strengthening the existing relationship between the company and Nigeria, President Tinubu also discussed with the Airbus delegation the possibility of establishing an aviation leasing company to unlock value along Nigeria's aviation value chain and improve financing access for domestic operators. The National Pension Commission, PENCOM, has called on retirees under the Contributory Pension Scheme, CPS, to enroll in the Free Healthcare Initiative, PENCARE. A statement by the Commission says those who are at least 60 years old and receive a monthly pension not more than 70,000 from a pension fund administrator qualify for the pilot phase. According to the statement, registration is now open for up to 30,000 eligible retirees on a first-come, first-served basis. It explains that PENCARE is a corporate social responsibility project dedicated to preserving dignity and well-being by reducing the burden of medical expenses of retirees. The Inspector General of Police, IGP Olatunji Disu, has visited Orire local government area of Oyo State following the deadly attack and abduction that occurred in the early hours of last Friday. The IGP expressed deep concern over the incident and extended condolences to families of those who lost their lives. He was accompanied by the Commissioner of Police, Kwara State Command, Ojo Adekimi, as well as the Commissioner of Police, Schools Protection Squad, Abayomi Shogunle, as part of efforts to strengthen school safety and coordinate response measures. During the visit, the IGP met with the Commissioner of Police, Oyo State Command, Mr. Olubenga Abimbola, and other security stakeholders, where he received operational briefings on ongoing rescue efforts and security deployments across the troubled communities. The Inspector General assured residents, parents, and guardians of the kidnapped victims that the Nigeria Police Force, in collaboration with other security agencies, has intensified search and rescue operations, intelligence gathering, and tactical deployments to ensure the safe return of all abducted victims and bring those responsible to justice. The Nigeria Police Force has mourned the death of 17 police officers who were killed in a terrorist attack on the Nigerian Army Special Forces School in Bunyadi, Gucci local government area of Yobe State. The officers who were undergoing specialized operational training at the military institution lost their lives during a coordinated attack launched by terrorists in the early hours of 8th May 2026. In a statement, Police Public Relations Officer Anthony Placid said the attackers stormed the facility from multiple directions, leading to intense confrontation with us during a coordinated attack launched by terrorists in the early hours of 8th May 2026. In a statement, Police Public Relations Officer Anthony Placid said the attackers stormed the facility from multiple directions, leading to intense confrontation with security personnel. Then said the Inspector General of Police, Olatunji Disu, described the officers as courageous and dedicated personnel who demonstrate patriotism and commitment to national security in advanced counterterrorism and tactical training programs.
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4: Glad to know you're still tuned. The All Progressives Congress APC conducted its House of Representatives primaries nationwide on Saturday, recording a combination of peaceful voting and logistical delays. The exercise followed a 24-hour nationwide postponement and was carried out using direct voting, consensus arrangements, and the justice schedule states. In the Southwest, Oyo State witnessed with what party officials described as a peaceful and transparent process across all 14 federal constituencies, with 74 cleared participating. In Lagos State, the primaries recorded strong and produced consensus candidates, including Kayode Akiole, who secured the party's return ticket for Lagos Island 2 federal constituency. Voting in Ondo State commenced late across the 3 wards due to the delayed arrival of electoral. Despite the late start, major centers in Akure reported voter turnout. In Kogi and Imo States, the exercise was largely peaceful, governors and party officials monitoring the direct primaries. In the state, party leaders announced winners in several constituencies, including Do, Okoku, Ogbadigbo, and Otupo Oimini federal constituency. In Katsina State, the Speaker of the House of Representatives, Tajudeen Abbas, got his ticket to represent Zaria federal constituency for a fifth term. Federal Capital Territory, voting in Abuja South, Gwagwalada, Kuje, Kwaji, started late after consultations failed to produce a consensus candidate. In the Amak Buari federal constituency, some stepped down in support of John Gabaya, while the full declaration of the winner was still being awaited as of the time reporting. Nationwide, the party also confirmed the disqualification in House of Representatives aspirants ahead of the primaries. Meanwhile, National Publicity Secretary Felix Moka announced that the House of Representatives in Zamfara State have been rescheduled to Monday, May. According to the APC's revised timetable, Senate primaries will State House of Assembly primaries on May 20th, Governor May 21st, and the presidential primary on May 20th. 15 contestants as winners in the House of Representatives primary elections held by the All Progress in Katsina State ahead of next year's general elections. The chapter of the party adopted consensus for the selection of its candidates. Direct primaries was adopted for constituencies where consensus could not be reached. For Daura Sandamu, Mayadua constituency, where the party stakeholders could not arrive at a consensus, former President Muhammadu Buhari, Yusuf Buhari, and Awol Daura had a heated contest where Mr. Buhari emerged winner with 15,070 votes to defeat Awol, who polled 400 votes. In his reaction, Awol Lowell described the as flawed, accusing the organizing committee of arranged practices that include overcounting, repeated counting, and proper screening of membership cards of voters. He urged the APC leadership to revisit the process in order to restore the confidence of party members in the party ahead of next year's general elections. In his acceptance speech, Yusuf Buhari dismissed the allegations while pledging to work with party stakeholders and members to forge greater unity and mobilize support. In a related development, Jamila Mani, the only female of the 15 aspirants, was declared winner of the primary election for Binani Federal Constituency after polling 24,900.

0: 49 votes to defeat Ahmed Saleh, who scored 1,206 votes. Meanwhile, in Kankara Faskari Sabuwal Federal Constituency, Hamza Faskari was adopted as the consensus candidate to bear the party's flag in the general elections. Also, member representing Abeokuta South Constituency, Mr. Afolabi Afuape, has emerged winner of the All Progressive Congress APC House of Representatives primary election across the 15 wards of the constituency, announcing the result Centenary Hall, Ake Abeokuta. The returning officer, Mr. Oyeshile Olusiji, said Afuape secured a total of 12,063 valid votes to defeat his closest rival, Tolulu Phillips, who pulled 760 votes. Speaking after the decision, Mr. Afuape commended party leaders, delegates, and members of primary, describing the exercise as transparent reflection of the unity within the APC. Representatives primary election in Abia State has been concluded with candidates emerging. Addressing newsmen at the APC Secretariat in Umuahia primary election, the chairman for the Abia State National Assembly, Mr. Erasmus Sishak, said out of the 8 candidates, 2 were unopposed. The other Deputy Speaker, House Entities Chief Benjamin Kalu of Bende local constituency, and the immediate past Minister of Labour, Mrs. Kiruka Onyojocha of Isukwato, Omonoechi Federal Constituency, while other notable politicians won through direct election. In his remarks, Chief Kalu expressed joy for the smooth conduct of the elections in the state and people of Bende for the confidence they gave him to represent them for the third time at the House of Representatives. The Nice Petroleum Company Limited Foundation has donated and sold a 1.5 Tesla magnetic resonance imaging MRI system at Nnamdi Azikiwe University Teaching Hospital, Anambra. At the commissioning and handover of the MRI facility in Nnewi, the Chief Executive Officer of NNPC Limited, Mr. Bashir Ojulari, said the intervention is a practical investment in the healthcare access, diagnostic accuracy, and improved patient service to millions of Nigerians across the Southeast Zone. Radio Nigeria Uche Ndeke reports that the facility will support early disease detection, quicker clinical intervention, and improved healthcare delivery for people in the Southeast and beyond.
1: Care delivery in Nigeria has continued to face enormous pressure at the area of access to advanced diagnostic services. It is in response to these and other diagnostic challenges that the NNPC Foundation did to install and commission the modern 1.5 Tesla magnetic resonance imaging MRI at Nnamdi Azikiwe University Teaching Hospital, Nnewi, to tackle the problems and support easy diagnosis of diseases. The Group Chief Executive Officer of NN Limited, Mr. Bashir Ojulari, who was represented by the Managing Director, NNPC Foundation, Mrs. Emanuela Arukwe, explained that the MRI facility is fully integrated with certain infrastructure, including RF shielding systems, chillers, power system, and specialized imaging accessories. The Group Chief Executive Officer noted that the foundation has, in a relatively short time, recorded significant impacts in states across the 6 geopolitical Nigeria through interventions in different areas.
2: In Anambra State and the entire Southeast geopolitical zone, the impactful unit intervention in place.
1: He stressed the need for adequate protection and maintenance facility to ensure that it is sustained for prosperity. The Chief Medical Director, Nnamdi Azikiwe University Teaching Hospital, Professor Joseph Uba, the NNPC Foundation for the donation, noting that the intervention aligns with the renewed hope agenda of President Bola Tinubu and the 4 strategic pillars of the Coordinating Minister of Health and Social Welfare.
3: And see, moving forward, we don't expect our policies to cost as much as it other facilities. If not to subsidize, and must be affordable to the common man. If it becomes necessary and all sincerity, we find out some companies cannot afford it for their services. We will be good for them.
1: In their separate remarks, a former governor of Anambra State, Mrs. VG Etiaba, and the chairman of Progressive APC in Anambra State, Chief Emma Anosike, described the donor remarkable intervention that will enhance access to better health care in the Southeast Zone.
4: NNPC, we have really done that. We have really shown that without any

0: go to some other places for MRI. And for the NNPC has done this, I'm sure the spirit of Anambra State will.
1: The facility has a one-year warranty from the manufacturer. Annual training for designated radiographers, radiologists, and technical personnel to support efficient and sustainable operations. 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
2: It's 16 minutes past 7. You're listening to the news on the network service Radio Nigeria. In the headlines, President Bola Tinubu has welcomed proper maintenance facilities in Nigeria. Candidates have emerged in aid of representatives' primaries, and still to come, role of digital infrastructure in national development in focus as world marks telecommunications day. And caregivers advocate palliatives for families managing children. We also have sports, spotlight, commentary, tabloid newspaper headlines, and weather report. Please stay with us.
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4: 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Led by the Securities and Exchange Commission, we bring you the heavyweights.
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2: Caregivers in Gombe State have called for urgent psychosocial support for affected families living with HIV and AIDS and severe economic hardship, stigma, and emotional strain as major issues facing caregivers in Gombe State. Speaking during a stakeholders engaged HIV and AIDS response in Gombe, a caregiver, Sarah Sunday, whose child is living with HIV, appealed to government and partner organizations at palliatives to ease the burden on families managing children living with virus. Jamilu Abubakar completes the report.
7: Sarah Sunday said severe economic hardships, stigma, and emotional strain are major challenges facing caregivers in Gombe State. Her appeal to stakeholders raised fresh concerns over poor treatment outcomes among living with HIV, particularly at the Gombe State Specialist Hospital.
8: I want government to come and help us eat and provide some food stamps or help us with some things so that we can then to grow well.
7: The Community Mobilization Officer of the State Agency for the Control of AIDS, Gomsaka Dairo Adamo. Engagement with parents, caregivers, and health workers was conveyed to identify causes of poor adherence to treatment and develop sustainable solutions. He noted that while government has strengthened programs to border to child transmission, gaps remain, especially where pregnant women to access antenatal HIV testing. Adamu warned that to achieve early diagnosis through prevention of mother to child transmission increases the risk of more children being born with HIV, adding that poor adherence to medication among children already on treatment is also worsening outcomes.
9: There has been a program on ground called PreMTC, that is prevention of mother to child transmission of HIV AIDS, which the government has been doing its own possible best to ensure that any pregnant mother is infected should not equally affect the unborn babies.
7: A state clinic met with the Center for Integrated Health Program, Dr. J.C. Kantio, said Nigeria remains among countries with the highest burden of pediatric HIV, noting that children have historically received less attention in HIV.
10: Nigeria has one of the highest burden of pediatric cases of HIV infection. The focus has kind of shifted because of the high numbers that we are seeing in pediatric cases as well. So that is the reason why almost seems like the pediatric subpopulation have been neglected.
7: So speaking, Muhammad Ibrahim of the Institute of Social Change Development, ISCODI, said about 466 children aged

0: 0 to 4 years are currently living with HIV in Gombe State, describing the figure and requiring urgent attention.
1: Actually, for this one, to the stakeholders and community networks, you can also have the opportunity of asking for ISB assistance because they have been from UTF, and I think currently there is no available UTF.
0: State at the meeting emphasized the need for improved antenatal attendance, intensive public awareness, stronger caregiver support systems, and expanded early testing for pregnant women as critical steps toward reducing some infections and improving treatment outcomes in Gombe. Abubakar, Radio Nigeria.
2: Today is World Telecommunication and Information Society Day. In today's fast-changing digital telecommunication services have become central to economic growth, financial transactions, healthcare delivery, education, and even national security. As Nigeria joins the rest of the world global community to commemorate the day with the theme Digital Lifelines, Strengthening Resilience Connected World, stakeholders are drawing attention to the critical role of digital structure in national development and the urgent need to strengthen the country's telecommunications ecosystem. Correspondent Chioma Ezike tells us.
3: The annual event organized by the International Telecommunication Union, ITU, is aimed at promoting awareness, social and economic benefits of information and communication technology. Speaking ahead of the celebration, the chairman of the Association of Licensed Telecommunication Operators of Nigeria, Mr. Benga Agbayo, described telecommunications as the back of modern society.
4: Interestingly, we are also seeing from statistics as a growing new capacity.
3: According to him, virtually every sector of the economy now depending on digital connectivity, making it necessary for government and stakeholders to protect telecommunications infrastructure and to enable environment for operators. Mr. Adebayo expressed concern over recurring cases of vandalism, fiber cuts, deportation, and rising operational costs.
5: We all travel and place our daily life, whether it is for business, whether it's for education, whether it's for commerce, whether it's for security. And therefore, we are all ditching and ensure that the infrastructure that supports our daily life is produced so by taking ownership. Somebody do something to the network and say so. Your connectivity is impacted, your economic life and social life will be impacted.
3: Also, speaking on the state of the sector, the elected chairman of the Nigerian Communications Commission, NCC, Dr. Aminu Meida, disclosed that the telecommunications industry has attracted significant investment despite prevailing economic challenges. Dr. Meida revealed that the telecom operators invested $1 billion in network expansion in 2025, resulting in the deployment of more than 2,800 new telecom sites nationwide.
6: When tariffs were raised, there was complaint. That's why it was necessary for us to allow the operators to raise their tariffs so that they could be closer to being able to repair investments. And you know what? It has worked.
3: He further disclosed that Nigerians consumed over 1.42 million terabytes of data in March 2026 alone, reflecting the increasing dependence on digital services such as online banking, e-commerce, video streaming, remote work, and virtual learning. The NCC does, however, warn that infrastructure damage threats and persistent fiber cuts remain serious threats to network stability and quality of service. As the country marks this World Telecommunication and Information Society Day, telecom companies are also expressing expectations for improved service with available data plan, faster internet speed, and wider networkability, especially in rural communities. Many subscribers say in the protection of telecom infrastructure structure and improved cost risk have become necessary as telecommunication services continue a vital role in everyday living. Stakeholders believe sustained investment, supportive government policies, and strong infrastructure protection, Nigeria's telecommunication sector can drive digital inclusion, economic growth, and national development. In Lagos, Chioma Ezike, Radio Nigeria.
2: Security matters now. The defense headquarters has clarified notes surrounding the recent Israel of a terrorist commander identified Bilal al-Maliki during a joint military operation conducted with the United States Africa Command on the 16th of May. United States of America Command on the 16th of May 2026. According to the Defense Headquarters, recent media reports do comparisons with a similar operation carried out in 2024 where

0: terrorist commander bearing the same name was reportedly eliminated. The development has raised public concerns and questions over the true identity of the individual recently killed. A statement by the Director of Defense Information, General Samuel Oba, explains that the use of similar names and aliases are uncommon among Boko Haram and ISWAP terrorists operating within the Northeast and the Lake Chad Basin region. The defense headquarters stated that this practice forms part of the terrorist indoctrination aimed at concealing their real identities and creating confusion. The military further disclosed that the Abu Bilal al-Manuki mutant in the latest operation was positively identified through human intelligence and technical surveillance. He was described as a senior global operator in the network with direct links to international terrorist coordination, funding and operations across the Sahel region. The defense headquarters described the operation as a significant milestone in Nigeria's counter-terror efforts. And still with security, the team of the Air Force Village Nigeria has visited the headquarters theater command of the Joint Task Force East Operation Hadinkai at Memolari Cantonment in Maiduguri, Borno State, an operational study tour of the theater of Operation Hadinkai. Of the Air Force War College Nigeria and team leader Air Vice Ogunbo Mbaka conveyed appreciation to the theater command for hosting the delegation. A statement by the Media Information Officer Headquarters Task Force Operation Hadinkai, Lieutenant Colonel Sanuba, expressed gratitude of the team for the opportunity to interact with personnel and operations firsthand. The team leader also noted that Air Force War College Nigeria Course 12, inaugurated on January 2026, includes operational visits as part of its academic program to expose participants to the practical realities of contemporary military operations. Air Vice Marshal Mbaka stated that the visit was designed to get knowledge gained through lectures and discussions by providing direct exposure to operational and campaign planning, joint force and assessment of air capabilities in ongoing operations. He emphasized that countering evolving threats requires a coordinated, intelligent approach, integrating air, land, and special operations in ongoing operations. He emphasized that countering evolving threats requires a coordinated, intelligence-driven approach, integrating air, land, and special operations within a joint framework. Theater Commander Operation Hadinkai Major General Abdusalam Abubakar highlighted progress recorded in the ongoing dry season operations conducted in collaboration with the Multinational Joint Task Force, MNJTF. Major General Abubakar revealed that troops have continued to dominate the battle space, neutralizing scores of insurgents, including about 1,000 fighters and 67 commanders in the first quarter of 2026. To other stories now, the Nigeria Institute of Town Planners, NITP, wants the federal government to administer proper planning policies and ensure stronger regulatory institutions that will promote orderly deployment of towns across the country. National President of the Institute, Dr. Ogbonnachimi, made the call when he led other officials of the Institute on a courtesy visit to the Minister of Housing and Urban Development, Muttaka Darma, in Abuja. Dr. Chime explained that strengthening the fabrics of town planning will create employment opportunities for professionals and young people within the built sector. The National President of NITP pointed out that in line with the Renewed Hope initiative of the present administration, the Institute was committed towards supporting the Federal Ministry of Housing and Urban Development to achieve its mandate of sustainable housing and urban development across the country. Dr. Chime stressed on the need for the full implementation of the 1992 Urban and Regional Planning Law to address the growing challenges of uncoordinated urbanization, infrastructural deficits and environmental degradation. Minister of Housing and Urban Development, Muttaka Darma, assured the delegation of the ministry's readiness to work closely with stakeholders and professional bodies to reposition the housing and urban development sector by upgrading slums and informal settlements to make them more habitable, accessible and sustainable for residents. The chairperson of Nigeria Union of Journalists and UJ FCT Council, Grace Ike, has urged journalists to prioritize regular medical checkups, noting that poor attention to health has contributed to avoidable deaths within the profession. She made the call in Abuja at a free medical outreach organized by the union in partnership with Nziame Hospital as part of activities to mark this year's Press Week. Grace noted that over the years, journalists have continued to face challenges of inadequate welfare and funding, but assured members that her administration will continue to advocate improved welfare and favorable working conditions for effective service delivery.
1: The issue of welfare has not been adequately addressed when it comes to

0: their community, and we took that upon ourselves coming on board. This year, we had medical outreach, all with the support of Mr. Lea Hospital. And then we are flagging this off with the 2026 press week. It has the theme 2027 election, defending democracy in the era of disinformation. But of course, before you write, you must be healthy. So that's the reason why we decided to check our members. We have to be fit.
1: Some beneficiaries of the outreach commended the initiative and praised the reforms introduced by the current NUJFCT leadership under Grace Ike.
0: What she's doing is wonderful. God is looking out to help journalists in this. And honestly, I tell you, I am very happy. Because some of the drugs I collected and buying very high prices. That's all we are giving for free.
2: Health is well. So a fine number of people who have received free of the affected injustice, so it is very impressive.
1: They also pledged continued support for the union's programs and development agenda. More than 300 journalists benefited from the outreach, receiving free medical screening and drugs worth millions of naira. Next is State House Diary.

0: Aisha Bula in Abuja. This is State House Diary. I am Fatima Ongoku. Here are the major highlights of the week. The federal government unveiled new admission reforms aimed at improving transparency and access in tertiary education, allowing candidates with at least applying for NCE and selected agriculture-related ND programs to gain admission without UTME, while maintaining JAMB processing for all admissions. It also retained 16 years as the minimum admission age and approved minimum UTME scores of 150 for universities and nursing colleges and 100 for polytechnics for the 2026-2027 academic session. Also during the week, President Bola Ahmed Tinubu appointed retired Major General Adeyinka Famadiwa as Special Advisor on Homeland Security as part of efforts to strengthen internal security coordination and intelligence operations across the country. Famadiwa previously served at the Office of the National Security Advisor, where he played a key role in establishing the Intelligence Fusion Center to improve collaboration among Nigeria's security and intelligence agencies. President Tinubu also addressed the Africa Forward Summit in Nairobi, Kenya, where he called for reforms to the global financial system to better support Africa's industrialization and long-term economic growth. President Tinubu said African countries still struggle with high borrowing costs and limited access to affordable financing despite economic reforms and growth potential. He highlighted his administration's reforms, including fuel subsidy removal, exchange rate unification, and bank recapitalization, while urging greater investment in infrastructure, manufacturing, energy and youth development across the continent. Vice President Kashim Shettima launched 222 CNG and electric vehicles in Kano as part of the federal government initiative to reduce transport costs, promote clean energy, and strengthen economic growth in northern Nigeria. He was represented by the Deputy Chief of Staff to the President, Senator Ibrahim Hassan Hadija, during the unveiling of the Northern Corridor CNG and EV program. Included CNG buses, electric vehicles, and CNG tricycles under the presidential initiative on compressed natural gas and electric vehicles. Still during the week, the Vice President praised the Renewed Hope Baby Support Program, a national initiative aimed at improving birth registration and long-term social protection for Nigerian children. The program is designed to ensure every Nigerian child is captured in formal identity systems from birth while connecting them to healthcare and future development opportunities. The Vice President described the initiative as a timely intervention aligned with the President's declaration of 2026 as the year of the family and social protection under the Renewed Hope Agenda.
1: I commend the NEDC for taking proactive steps to translate this vision into concrete action, particularly through the Renewed Hope Baby Support Program. We are lagging behind in the health component, but then you send NEDC that has bought a lot of high-end equipment for hospitals across the Northeast. NEDC is meant to complement the efforts of other arms of government. NEDC is not a superstructure meant to take over the responsibilities of the states or even of local government areas.
0: On Wednesday last week, President Tinubu met with Rwandan President Paul Kagame in Kigali ahead of the Africa CEO Forum, where both leaders agreed to strengthen bilateral relations between Nigeria and Rwanda. The two presidents agreed to revise the Joint Permanent Ministerial Commission while also discussing pending agreements on tourism, anti-corruption, and combating illicit drugs. President Tinubu also said Nigeria would consider reciprocating Rwanda's 30-day visa-free entry policy for Nigerians in support of greater Pan-African integration and regional cooperation. Speaking on the theme Families, Inequalities, and Child Wellbeing, the First Lady Senator Oluwani Tinubu expressed the need for stronger support systems to address the impact of inequality on family stability and child development. She also urged government, private sector stakeholders, civil society groups and communities to work together to promote inclusive family-centered policies and build a society where every child has the opportunity to thrive. To round off the week, President Bola Ahmed Tinubu commended the bravery and resilience of the Nigerian Armed Forces following a successful joint operation in the Lake Chad Basin that led to the elimination of senior Islamic State commander Abu Bilal al-Mamouki alongside several of his lieutenants. The operation was carried out in coordination with United States forces. President Tinubu acknowledged the support of the U.S. military and expressed appreciation to President Donald Trump while praising the professionalism and dedication of Nigerian troops on the front lines. And that wraps up the major highlights from the presidential villa this week. I am Fatima Olufo.
2: The death has been announced of Richard Asiegbu Sr. A statement released by the family indicates that Richard Asiegbu Sr. passed away on May 15, 2026 in Enugu after a protracted illness. He hailed from Ata in Ikeduru local government area of Imo State, age 71. The deceased was an iconic voice on the network service of Radio Nigeria Sports and rose to the position of Deputy Director Sports and OB before his retirement from the Federal Civil Service. Richard Asiegbu Sr. was a loving husband, father, grandfather, mentor and pillar to many who will forever miss him. Further details regarding funeral arrangements will be communicated by the family in due course.
3: Radio Nigeria, uplifting the people and uniting the nation.
2: In sports, 24th African Senior Athletics Championship climaxes today in Accra, Ghana as Team Nigeria's medal hunt continues as Toby Amuson finishes third in First Diamond League Championship in Shanghai, China. Plus, USM Alger of Algeria are new Confederation Cup champions in Africa, with Japanese side Gambo Osaka clinching the Asian Champions League title at the expense of Cristiano Ronaldo's Al Nassr. Alambo Datanye brings details in our sports package.
4: Rosemary Chukwuma dominated a 200-meter semi-final, easily winning in a time of 23.24 seconds at the Africa Senior Athletics Championships in Accra, Ghana on Saturday. She was almost a full second ahead of Isatusei of the Gambia, who finished second and advanced as the fastest qualifier for the final. Chigozie Rosemary Wanko ran 24.16 seconds in her own semi-final, where she finished third in the final beat of the women's 200-meter semi-finals. Chidi Okezie finished third in the heat of the men's 200-meter semifinals in 20.97 seconds. Botswana's Faisal Selepe clocked 20.45 seconds, the fastest time in the semifinals to qualify for the final. The competition, which enters its sixth and final day today, will feature finals in field events in the morning session and closing ceremonies, as well as finals in the 200 meters, 4x400 meters relays, and final medal presentations later in the evening. Meanwhile, President of the Athletics Federation of Nigeria, Tunobo Okowa, has been elected as Senior Vice President of the Confederation of African Athletics, CAA. Okowa defeated South Africa's Dlamini Bakile and Bruno Konga of Central African Republic in the Executive Council election on Saturday. The FN President secured 6 votes to finish ahead of Bakile, who pulled 4, while Konga received 1 of the 11 votes cast. The elections come a few days after the death of Ahmad Mabon, the Cameroonian who had been CAA President since 2003. World record holder Nigeria's Toby Amosua finished 3rd in 12.41 seconds in the women's 100-meter hurdles at the opening Diamond League meeting of the 2026 season on Saturday in Shanghai, China. Olympic champion USA's Masai Russell won the race in world-leading and meet record 12.25 seconds ahead of world indoor champion Divine Charlton of Bahamas, who was 2nd in 12.38 seconds. In the women's 200-meter, Sherika Jackson of Jamaica won in season best 22.07 seconds ahead of Sean Miller-Uribo of Bahamas in 22.26 seconds. The men's 100 meters also delivered drama with Gift Nyotlela of South Africa sprinting to victory 9.97 seconds ahead of Kenya's Ferdinand Omanyala and USA's Kenny Bednarek, who was second and third in 9.98 seconds, while Olympic champion Letsile Terogo and former world champion Christian Coleman finished 7th and 8th in 10.12 seconds and 10.19 seconds. Algerian side Union Sportive de la Medina, the USM, all their last 9 to win their second CAF Confederation Cup title after beating Egyptian giant Zamalek Sporting Club 8-7 on penalties after both sides tied 1-1 on aggregate over 2 legs in the final. Captain Mohamed Chiarata missed the only kick in a dramatic shootout at the Cairo International Stadium. Also, Japan's Gamba Osaka stunned Cristiano Ronaldo and Al Nassr 1-0 to win the Asian Football Confederation Champions League 2 before their home fans at the Al Awal Park Stadium, Riyadh City, Saudi Arabia last night. Manchester City's hunt for a domestic treble is on pause after defeating Chelsea 1-0 to be crowned FA Cup champions on Saturday at Wembley Stadium in London, courtesy of a sublime free by Antoine Semenyo, with the Ghana international excited by his goal.
5: Yeah,
4: history was made as Man City became the first side to feature in 4 consecutive finals. The citizens, who had earlier claimed the League Cup, triumphed in the 145th FA Cup final to make up for their 1-0 loss to Crystal Palace last season to clinch their 8th title. Meanwhile, 6 Premiership games hold to do, with Manchester United battling Nottingham Forest in the early kickoff at 12:30. Later, Brentford clash with Crystal Palace, Everton chase Sunderland, Leeds lock horns with Brighton, the relegated Wolves challenge Fulham as Newcastle tackle relegation threat in West Ham. Tomorrow night, leaders Arsenal with 79 points welcome already demoted Burnley. On Friday night, Aston Villa secured Champions League qualification spot after spanking Liverpool 4-2. Nigerian international Kelechi Iheanacho has helped Celtic secure their 5th Scottish Premier League title in a row and deny Hearts their first championship since 1964. They come from behind 3-1 victory at Celtic Park on Saturday afternoon, and the Super Eagles forward said he was thrilled to be part of the triumph. The Edinburgh side Hearts had led since September in their search to become the first non-Old Firm team to win the top flight in 4 decades, as they only needed a draw to become champions, but were left in disappointment. I am Halambo Natumi.
2: The spotlight is on growing calls for Governor Abdullahi Sule's Nasarawa Centre bid and the quest for good governance. It is written by Dr. John Mammon, Commissioner for Education, Nasarawa State.
6: Since the creation of Nasarawa State in 1996, the people have continued to assess the performance of leaders entrusted with governance. However, with the return to democratic rule in 1999, citizens became more actively involved, not only in electing leaders, but also in demanding accountability, transparency, and development-driven leadership. When Governor Abdullahi Sule assumed office in 2019, Nasarawa State faced several challenges, including insecurity, infrastructural deficits, economic difficulties, and growing concerns about social cohesion among its diverse communities. The expectations of the people were high, as many desired practical leadership capable of addressing the state's pressing needs. From the beginning of his administration, Governor Sule focused attention on governance and development rather than political distractions. His administration prioritized infrastructure, economic growth, rural development, and human capital advancement. Even when calls emerged during his first tenure urging him to seek re-election, the governor repeatedly maintained that his focus remained on delivering democratic dividends to the people. Following his re-election in 2023, fresh appeals began to emerge from various groups within the Nasarawa North Senatorial Zone, urging him to contest the Senate seat in the 2027 general election. These calls have continued to gain momentum among youth groups, women organizations, traditional rulers and community stakeholders across Akwanga, Nasarawa Ekong, and Wamba local government areas. Observers attribute the growing support to several developmental projects executed under the present administration. One of the most cited projects is the Sisembaki Farewa Road in Wamba local government area, completed within the governor's first 100 days in office. The road has improved transportation, enhanced security, and boosted economic activities, particularly for farmers and traders in surrounding communities. In Nasarawa Ekong local government area, the Omubakiano Wamba Road project has strengthened inter-community connectivity and opened up rural areas for greater economic participation. Similarly, in Akwanga, the construction of a flyover and underpass has significantly reduced traffic congestion while improving road safety and urban mobility. Beyond infrastructure, the administration has also invested in human development initiatives. The establishment of the Second Chance Training Institute in Akwanga has empowered widows, orphans, and young girls through vocational and skills acquisition programs aimed at reducing poverty and social vulnerability. Additional projects such as the Goodwin Moira Road, alongside establishment of institutions including the Police Staff Training College, the University of Public Relations, and the engineering campus of Nasarawa State University in Gudi, are also viewed as deliberate efforts to expand development beyond urban

0: celebrated in the month of May, the birth month of Florence Nightingale. The observance was officially recognized by the International Council of Nurses in 1974. The 2026 theme is Our Nurses, Our Future, Empowered Nurses Save Lives. Nurses are the frontline caregivers in every hospital. Doctors may diagnose diseases and prescribe treatment, but nurses remain with the patient throughout the healing process. They monitor vital signs, administer medications, comfort families, assist in surgeries, and often detect complications before anyone else. A hospital can have modern equipment and skilled doctors, but without nurses, healthcare delivery becomes impossible. Nurses are often the first and last healthcare professionals patients interact with. Globally, nursing makes up to about 59% of the healthcare workforce. Nursing is one of the most respected and rewarding professions in the world because they directly contribute to patient survival and recovery. Nursing develops empathy, discipline, communication skills, leadership, and resilience. One major issue affecting healthcare today is people entering nursing for the wrong reasons, mainly because of salary opportunities rather than passion for caregiving. When people enter into nursing profession without dedication, patient care quality declines, professional ethics suffer, hospitals experience negligence, and the image of the profession becomes damaged. Despite their importance, nurses face enormous difficulties such as long working hours, physical and emotional stress, and exposure to infectious diseases. Studies and reports show that nurses often experience exhaustion because they carry much of the hospital workload. In Nigeria, nurses are among the most hard-working yet undervalued healthcare professionals. Many complain about poor salaries, inadequate welfare, shortage of staff, and poor working conditions. In 2025, Nigerian nurses organized nationwide strike actions demanding better salaries, improved allowances, mass recruitment of nurses, better welfare packages, and creation of nursing department in the Federal Ministry of Health. Many nurses feel neglected by the government despite risking their lives daily. Thousands of nurses are leaving the country for better opportunities abroad. Reports indicate that about 16,000 Nigerian nurses moved to the UK in 2025 alone, and around 57,000 nurses left Nigeria within 5 years. This migration weakens Nigeria's healthcare system because hospitals become understaffed and overworked nurses remain behind. Governments must understand that investing in nurses means investing in national health and economic productivity. Countries with stronger healthcare systems usually invest heavily in nursing education and welfare. Nurses are not just healthcare workers. They are healers, comforters, educators, counselors, and lifesavers. They stand beside patients during pain, fear, recovery, and even death. Their compassion gives hope, where medicine alone cannot. As the world celebrates Nurses Week, the society must move beyond mere appreciation speeches and truly support nurses through better welfare, improved working conditions, and respect for the profession. A nation that neglects its nurses risks weakening its entire healthcare system, but a nation that values and empowers nurses builds a healthier and stronger future for everyone.
1: That commentary on celebrating the hands that heal and the hearts that care was written by Oguchukwu Okoronkwo and read by Jeremiah Jime. Next is Cyberscope, bringing you top trends shaping conversations across Nigeria's social media space. After a user, Abdul Jafar Omomoni, publicly praised Senator Obasanjo for what he described as transforming the economic fortunes of Kaduna State, Nigerians did what they do best. They opened the comment section like a town hall meeting nobody prepared for. One tweet said, Nigerians don't even wait for full context anymore. Once praise enters the timeline, opposition loads automatically. Another person posted Kaduna people reading economic analysis like exam results. And that's all we can take for Cyberscope this morning. For newspaper headlines, we

begin with the Punch newspaper. Reps APC bars 14 Obasa. Buhari's son win tickets. Eviction 32 Lagos children with cerebral palsy, autism rendered homeless. Also have mother's will as terrorists abduct over 45 Oyo pupils. Leadership newspaper is next. UTME scores above 200 hit a 5-year high as varsity admissions get tougher. And Bomo school attack, Ndume confirms abduction of 42 students and children. Imo reps primaries Okafo, Onoha, Nwadike lose tickets. That's all we can take for newspaper headlines. For weather report, in the northern region, sunny skies are anticipated with prospects of thunderstorms accompanied by light to moderate rains over parts of Borno, Yobe, southern Kaduna, Gombe and Bauchi states, while the north central region will experience sunny skies with three patches of clouds. To end the news, here is a recap of the major stories. President Bola Tinubu has welcomed the construction of proposed aviation maintenance facilities in Nigeria. Candidates have emerged in the APC House of Representatives primaries. Role of digital infrastructure and national development was in focus as World Bank's Telecommunications Day, and caregivers have advocated palliatives for families managing children with HIV. That's the news. Edited by Ekemini Ubong and the production team, I am Rachel Wong.

0: 97.7 Metro FM Rocha in Lagos, where we got you covered. Yes, we got you covered. Check the time right now. It's 8 o'clock, and that was the network news via the network service. And thanks to Richard Wala for reading. We'll have the next one at 4 p.m., which will be for 30 minutes. And the final one comes up at 10 p.m. later on today. This is Sunday Morning Glory, and we say welcome. I'm Sunday. It's always a pleasure being here. And so we just start off with light, you know, gospel tunes as always. And a quick reminder that at 15 minutes past 8, we will be bringing you the program, Understanding Your Purpose on Earth Aright. And today's edition will feature a continuation from last week's message, which was, let me get that title again, Earthly Death and What Lies After. Earthly Death and What Lies After. So we're just going to continue from there, and that runs for 15 minutes from 8:15 to 8:30. Do stay tuned. We got you covered all the way. This is your darling station.
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3: 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Today's edition actually will be featuring a different topic entirely from the one I mentioned earlier on. So it's about Disaster Everywhere, episode 12. 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Stay tuned.

0: Hello and welcome to another in the new series of programs entitled Understanding Our Purpose on Earth Aright. These programs will offer deep and unique insights into our present day world from the viewpoint of the true principles governing every aspect of life. They will also aim at opening for you new perspectives for a better understanding of various happenings hitherto not considered by many of us, but which lead up into wonderful new levels of perception of the happenings around us. In today's program, our topic is disasters everywhere. Happy listening.
1: We now live in a troubled world. It is not difficult to understand that with the revolution brought about by the new information age in which we are. The various media, the newspapers, the internet, television and radio are daily bombarding our consciousness with news stories and pictures of all kinds of disasters on various continents of our earth. The frequency and regularity of these sad occurrences have dulled the sensibilities of most people. Events within the last decades of the 20th century, which would have left most people with a deep sense of shock and sadness, are now greeted with a mere shrug of the shoulders. And before we are hardly able to catch our breath, there comes the next report of yet another disaster of greater intensity. Most of the disasters have been brought about by floods and other natural occurrences in virtually all continents. Not long ago in Europe, floods of enormous proportions had occurred in the United Kingdom, Romania, and other parts of the continent. In Asia, they have occurred in India, Bangladesh, and Indonesia. The Americas have not been spared, including some states of the USA. The floods in the UK in June 2007 were described as the worst in living memory, and property worth billions of pounds were destroyed. Earthquakes of strong magnitudes had also occurred in South America and elsewhere. In the third week of November 2007, for example, 150 people died in Papua New Guinea in floods caused by a tropical storm. The monumental natural disasters of 2004/2005 cannot fade from memory so soon. On December 26, 2004, a giant tsunami devastated many countries in Asia, among them Thailand, Indonesia, Sri Lanka, and India, killing more than 300,000 persons. In September 2005, the Hurricane Katrina swept through two states in the United States of America, Louisiana and Mississippi, leaving unimaginable devastation in its trail. In October of the same year, what was recorded as the most severe hurricane in memory started up as Hurricane Wilma and again devastated Cuba and Florida in the USA. A few weeks later, what again was estimated as the most severe earthquake again hit the Southeast Asian countries of Pakistan and India. Pakistan categorized the disaster that followed as its worst ever. One can go on and on to list the multiplicity of natural disasters which have occurred in various parts of our earth in the past few years. However, the regularity and intensity continue unabated. These hurricanes, floods, and earthquakes occurred so close together in terms of time that the ability of international charitable organizations to assist has been stretched to the limit. It is estimated that the disasters from floods and windstorms arising from climate change have increased fourfold in the last 20 years. Based on these events and analyses, and given many other occurrences not highlighted here, it would be right to conclude that we had a picture of disasters everywhere. It is therefore only natural to wonder where our world is headed. Is there some meaning we should read into their occurrence and frequency? Many perceptive people among mankind are looking for possible explanations for these developments and wondering, in all seriousness, where our planet is headed. On the intensity and regular frequency of the hurricanes and floods, many have put the blame on climate change brought about by human activity. These are activities that have released tons of greenhouse gases into the atmosphere, leading to the warming of our planet. A warmer world, they reason, has brought about the melting of icebergs and glaciers, and the undesirable climate changes responsible for the hurricanes and floods. Maybe so, but what about the severe earthquakes? No such explanation for their frequency and severity has been attempted. Without necessarily doubting the validity of the scientific theories being offered, one may ask the question, is there any other way we can look at these events? The major religions of the world believe in or teach about a final judgment for humanity. Though the conception of how and when this momentous event would take place still remains confused. However, thanks to the new spiritual knowledge mediated in the Grail message, we now know that we are already in the midst of that prophesied judgment. Mankind is, indeed, in the time of its spiritual harvest. The signs prophesied in ancient writings concerning this event have been with us for some years now. These signs include earthquakes and other natural catastrophes such as hurricanes and floods brought about by our activities as human beings that do not accord with the welfare of our planet and its environment. The violent natural disasters, some of which we have just highlighted, constitute the trumpet blasts of the world judgment referred to in the prophecies. A feature of that judgment, as revealed by the Grail message, is the increase in the light pressure with the anchorage of its power in the words, "For God is with us." That pressure brings to life and activity all that is slumbering or dead in all men, such that the good becomes better with increased strength from that power pressure, and the bad becomes much worse, also with the same increased strength. With this, predictably, a gulf becomes evident between those striving towards what is good, right, and honorable, concerned about the welfare of the world in general, and those working in the reverse. Naturally, because the majority of human beings have shown or are inclined to a greater tendency against the well-being of the world and their fellow men, we have enclosed ourselves more with currents of disasters and devastation. These are now growing in intensity, and the rate of occurrence as a result of the increased emission of that power pressure from the light. In the justice and love of the Creator, the pressure is intended to free our world from impurities heaped on it through the unwholesomeness of the activities of human beings over past millennia. Therefore, the trumpet blasts, manifesting in disasters everywhere, and which signify the threshold of the judgment, are meant to awaken mankind to the reality of the approaching end time. With the foreboding of destruction, alarmingly unimaginable in magnitude, it is the wish of our Creator that we remain spiritually alert in the days ahead, so that we are not crushed by, but rather gain from, the unfolding experiences. Our duty is to begin even now to change our way of thinking and living in a sustained longing for a changed, safe, and blissful world. Thank you.

0: 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Today, our topic was Disasters Everywhere. We invite you to send your questions or comments on the topic discussed or any other relevant issue. 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We shall answer your questions promptly. This program is based on the new knowledge of creation mediated to mankind on earth today, entitled In the Light of Truth, The Grell Message by Abdu Shin, and brought to you by the Grell Movement Nigeria. Please join us again next week at the same time for another edition of the program. Thank you for listening.
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0: 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Aright, good morning. This is Sunday Morning Glory, and we are about to get into our second round of amazing, amazing worship songs, where we'll have a great time just, you know, enjoying ourselves in the presence of God right here. Because we also like to make sure that you don't miss anything at all. You don't miss anything, that you enjoy everything and have a wonderful time in the presence of God. So stay tuned, and of course, we're right here for you always. I'm Sunday Mona. I'm being produced by Joy Igbo this morning, and together we're bringing the vibe.
1: 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Breakfast. You know, a good breakfast, like an Ugi.
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is what I need you to do. Because I realize that you can't say you are a winner but look defeated. I need you to get up out of your seat and high five 10 people across this room. 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

97.7 Metro FM, that beautiful one, the Break Every Chain, Break Every Chain. What have you been praying about and hoping that God will come through for you with? Whatever the thing is, no matter how big it is, no matter how difficult it is, no matter what it is, God is able to take care of it, to totally come through for you and see it in such a way that you'd rejoice at the end of the day and say, oh, I never thought this was possible. It could be financial, it could be health, it could be a concern for a family member. It could also be a delay in something that you've already started and you're just waiting for it to happen. For some people, it's clearance, it's approval. For others, it's visa. For many, it's, you know, an exam they've written and they're waiting for the results. While for many, it's an application and they're waiting for a favorable response. Whatever the thing is, if you just continue to believe, God can break the chains. The chains could be in form of obstacles. It could be in the form of a lack of information or knowledge. It could be a person, right, holding you back. But most of the time, we can't see beyond the place that we're standing from where we are. You may have applied for something or you're expecting something to happen, but you cannot see into the other side. You only know where you are. You don't know what's happening over there. But God can see everything. And He knows how to bring down the walls, to break the chains, and to make things happen for you. It all takes faith, belief, not worry, not complaints, not murmuring. Remember, God hates murmuring, you know, so just believe and keep pushing and keep believing that these things will happen. All right. I'm Sunday Mona. I'm your host right here on 97.7 Metro FM. Check the time. 20 minutes going up to 10 o'clock. We'll be having the news at 10, just brief news at 10, and then we'll continue on the other side. We have quite a loaded program schedule for you, and we'll be looking at happenings in a bit. But most importantly, just to let you know that we have the devotion. The May devotion is coming up at just 5 minutes to 12. We also have a musical program within the 1 o'clock hour, which will also feature. And then don't forget Great Stories. Great Stories is just 15 minutes before 1 o'clock. And these are some of the things to look forward to still coming up right here. So back to what I was talking about. Have faith, believe, and know that God's got you covered.

Here is Metro FM Newsbeat at 10. I'm Sunday Imona. The Speaker of the Lagos State House of Assembly, Mudashiru Obasa, has secured his place as the All Progressive Congress APC consensus candidate for the Agege Federal Constituency seat in the House of Representatives. The hitch-free primary exercise saw card-carrying members in their numbers validate his candidacy, underscoring the strength of his grassroots support. The development comes just days after Obasa's May 13th declaration at a stakeholders meeting in Agege, where he announced his ambition to contest for the federal seat. At the event, he explained that his decision was driven by calls from party leaders and stakeholders who believed he could serve Agege more effectively at the national level. Meanwhile, officials of the Independent National Electoral Commission, INEC, were said to be absent from the Sule Constituency 11 House of Representatives primary election held yesterday. A former Koka Aguda local government chairman, Kwadwo Onikeku, who is also a former House of Representatives aspirant, made this known in Lagos. Onikeku expressed disappointment over the All Progressive Congress APC primary election conducted across six centers within Surulere Constituency 11. There are six wards under Surulere Constituency 11. They are Koka, Aguda, Urile, Itire, Ijesha, and Ikate. In another development, the Independent National Electoral Commission, INEC, says all 22 political parties have successfully submitted their membership registers to the Commission in compliance with the Electoral Act 2026 ahead of the extended deadline of 10th May 2026. In a statement through its National Commissioner and Chairman of the Information and Voter Education Committee, IVEC, Mohamed Kudu Haruna, said that all parties completed their submissions by 8th May 2026, 2 days before the deadline lapsed. The development follows an earlier extension of the submission timeline, which had originally been set for 21st April 2026. The extension was granted after political parties raised concerns at a meeting with the Commission on Tuesday, 24th March 2026, regarding the timeline contained in the revised timetable and schedule of activities for the 2027 general elections. Archbishop Metropolitan and Primate of the Church of Nigeria Anglican Communion, Most Reverend Henry Ndukuba, has called on former President Goodluck Jonathan to resist the temptation to contest the 2027 presidential election. Mr. Ndukuba gave the advice while delivering his address at the first session of the 13th Synod of the Diocese of Abuja yesterday. He warned that a return to partisan politics could diminish the statesmanlike reputation and global respect Jonathan currently enjoys. The cleric said Mr. Jonathan has already secured an indelible place in the history as a symbol of democratic maturity and peaceful leadership, particularly following his historical concession of defeat after the 2015 presidential election, when he made a call to then-elected late President Muhammadu Buhari. You can watch us live via www.facebook.com/metro977live. Log on to radionigerialagos.gov.ng for more. You can also contact the newsroom on 0803-331-3103. Food for thought. Peace and love should be our watchword to keep us as one. The news was edited by Adedun Salako. I'm Sunday Imona, thanking you for listening and asking you to stay tuned for our next program. Good morning.

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0: For Johnson, for Johnson.
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2: Fuel explosion. 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

0: Hi there, my name is Dakore Egbusanakonde, and I want to appeal to you all regarding dumping waste in our waterways and on our beaches. Please, let's be thoughtful about our environment. 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

0: Ave Maria. Glory, glory, glory to Jesus. Honor, honor, honor to our Mother Mary. 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
1: In the name of the Father, and of the Son, and of the Holy Spirit. Beloved children of God, as we already know, especially for us in the Catholic Church, that the month of May is the month that is dedicated to Our Lady, the Blessed Virgin Mary, hence the May Devotion. And it is based on this that I will be reflecting on the topic, Honoring Mother Mary Amidst Certain Wars Against Her Children. For us in the Catholic Church, we honor Mary because the Blessed Trinity was the first to do this. You can compare Luke chapter 1, verse 28, when the angel Gabriel sent by God said to her, "Hail, thou that art highly favored, the Lord is with thee." This was the word of God given to the angel to Mary. In Luke chapter 1, verse 41 to 42, Elizabeth, filled with the Holy Spirit, also acknowledged Mary at her visitation as blessed among women and blessed the fruit of her womb. She did not say this on her own accord, but was inspired by the Holy Spirit. Secondly, Luke chapter 1 verse 48 says, "Surely from now on all generations will call me blessed." This is an affirmation from the Holy Scripture, which is a book that is inspired by the Holy Spirit. If the Scripture could acknowledge Mary as blessed, who are we then not to follow the words of the Holy Scripture? Thirdly, Mary is the new Eve, thus making her the spiritual mother of all of us who are redeemed in Christ, the new Adam, as confirmed in 1 Corinthians chapter 15, verse 4 to 5. Furthermore, after the fall of our first parents, Adam and Eve, in Genesis chapter 3, verse 1 to 13, in order to redeem mankind and bring mankind back to that first grace in which God created us, God promised to raise another offspring through a woman that will not be deceived or corrupted by the evil one. In verse 15 of that same chapter, it says, "I will put an enmity between you and the woman, and between your offspring and hers. He will strike your head, and you will strike his heel." The evil one, or the Satan, knowing this, keeps on working hard to see that we do not gain this grace that God has blessed us with through our Blessed Mother Mary. Satan keeps on fighting hard to see that he cut us off from relating with the mother of our Savior. Have you wondered why, for us Christians, when the name Abraham, prophets, St. Peter and St. Paul is mentioned, there is always a unity? But among Christians, once the name of the mother of our Savior, the Blessed Virgin Mary, is mentioned, there is always a controversy or a division. Have you wondered why it is so? The evil one knows the role that she played in the redemption of mankind, and so fighting hard to see that we are not close to her, and this is to the detriment of our salvation for those who fails to honor her as the mother of our Savior. And so I pray for you in this month of our Blessed Mother Mary, the month that is devoted to her, that through her intercession, that God will help us to be able to win the war against the evil one who tries to always draw us out from achieving eternal life and salvation. Be blessed. Reverend Father James Chiadikobi Okoro, MSP.
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0: making her the spiritual mother of all of us who are redeemed in Christ, the new Adam, as confirmed in 1 Corinthians chapter 15, verse 4 to 5. Furthermore, after the fall of our first parents, Adam and Eve, in Genesis chapter 3, verse 1 to 13, in order to redeem mankind and bring mankind back to that first grace in which God created us, God promised to raise another offspring through a woman that will not be deceived or corrupted by the evil one. In verse 15 of that same chapter, it says, I will put an enmity between you and the woman, and between your offspring and hers. He will strike your head, and you will strike his heel. The evil one, or the Satan, knowing this, keeps on working hard to see that we do not gain this grace that God has blessed us with through our blessed mother Mary. Satan keeps on fighting hard to see that he cut us off from relating with the mother of our Savior. Have you wondered why, for us Christians, when the name Abraham, prophets, St. Peter and St. Paul is mentioned, there is always a unity? But among Christians, once the name of the mother of our Savior, the Blessed Virgin Mary, is mentioned, there is always a controversy or a division. Have you wondered why it is so? The evil one knows the role that she played in the redemption of mankind, and so fighting hard to see that we are not close to her, and this is to the detriment of our salvation for those who fails to honor her as the mother of our Savior. And so I pray for you in this month of our Blessed Mother Mary, the month that is devoted to her, that through her intercession, that God will help us to be able to win the war against the evil one who tries to always drag us out from achieving eternal life and salvation. Be blessed. Reverend Father James Chiadikobi Okoro, MSP.
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First, the headlines. Lagos State House of Assembly Speaker Obasa secures APC consensus candidate for House of Reps. INEC confirms 22 political parties extended deadline for membership registration. WHO declares Ebola outbreak in DR Congo a global health emergency. And now the news in full. I'm Sunday Imona. The Speaker of the Lagos State House of Assembly, Mudashiru Obasa, has secured his place as the All Progressive Congress APC consensus candidate for the Agege Federal Constituency seat in the House of Representatives. The hitch-free primary exercise saw card-carrying members in their numbers validate his candidacy, underscoring the strength of his grassroots support. The development comes just days after Obasa's May 13th declaration at the stakeholders meeting in Agege, where he announced his ambition to contest for the federal seat. At the event, he explained that his decision was driven by calls from party leaders and stakeholders who believed he could serve Agege more effectively at the national level. Meanwhile, officials of the Independent National Electoral Commission, INEC, were said to be absent from the Surulere constituency.

The 11th House of Representatives primary election held yesterday. A former Kuka Aguda local government chairman, Kwadu Onikeku, who is also a former House of Representatives aspirant, made this known in Lagos. Onikeku expressed disappointment over the All Progressive Congress APC primary election conducted across 6 centres within Suleri Constituency 11. There are 6 wards under Suleri Constituency 11. They are Kuka, Aguda, Uvili, Itire, Ijesha, and Ikate. In another development, the Independent National Electoral Commission, INEC, says all 22 political parties have successfully submitted their membership registers to the Commission in compliance with the Electoral Act 2026, ahead of the extended deadline of 10th May 2026. In a statement through its National Commissioner, the Chairman of the Information and Voter Education Committee, IVEC, Mohammed Kudu Haruna, said that all parties completed their submissions by 8th May 2026, 2 days before the deadline lapsed. The development follows an earlier extension of the submission timeline, which had originally been set for 21st April 2026. The extension was granted after political parties raised concerns at a meeting with the Commission on Tuesday, 24th March 2026, regarding the timeline contained in the revised timetable and schedule of activities for the 2027 general elections. In other news, Archbishop Metropolitan and Primate of the Church of Nigeria Anglican Communion, Most Reverend Henry Ndukuba, has called on former President Goodluck Jonathan to resist the temptation to contest the 2027 presidential election. Mr. Ndukuba gave the advice while delivering his address at the first session of the 13th Synod of the Diocese of Abuja yesterday. He warned that a return to partisan politics could diminish the statesman-like reputation and global respect Jonathan currently enjoys. The cleric said Mr. Jonathan has already secured an indelible place in history as a symbol of democratic maturity and peaceful leadership, particularly following his historic concession of defeat at the 2015 presidential election when he made a call to then-elected late President Muhammadu Buhari. You are listening to Major News at Noon. In the headlines, Lagos State House of Assembly Speaker Obasa secures APC consensus candidate for House of Reps. INEC confirms 22 political parties extended deadline for membership registration. And still to come, WHO declares Ebola outbreak in DR Congo a global health emergency. Please stay tuned.

0: Thanks for being there. And now the rest of the news. The Osile of Ukeono Egba in Abeokuta Ogun State, Oba Dr. Adedapo Tejuosho, has blamed the growing rate of immorality and social vices in the country on the removal of religious studies from Nigeria's basic school curriculum. The monarch said the younger generation are no longer adequately equipped with moral and spiritual values needed to confront present-day societal challenges. Oba Tejuosho stated this during an activities marking his 37th coronation anniversary. He reflected on the education system of the 1970s and 1980s and recalled that religious studies formed an integral part of school curriculum and helped instill discipline, morality, and fear of God among students. Oba Tejuosho said, discontinuation of Quranic and biblical studies in schools has negatively affected the moral upbringing of many children in society. Residents of Ifako Ejaye in Lagos State have cried out against increasing house rents of single rooms and self-contained apartments in the area. They appeal to the state governments to come to their rescue as the situation is taking a toll on their finances. A resident, Mr. Adekunle Ajayi, said house agents and landlords use every opportunity to extort them.
1: Increment of rentage in Lagos State is too much. Imagine a room paying 10,000 naira per month is very much. It's already a toll in our pockets. Lagos State should try to intervene in this issue.
0: Another resident, Mr. Moshood Agbola, said feeding is a problem and now the agents and landlords have become a thorn in their flesh.
2: We don't even understand. Every year they used to increase our rent house. I don't know what government can do for us so that everything can be successful. So we are tired of increasing rent. Please, I don't know what you can do for us so that everything will be reduced. Please.
0: Metrofile Adedoyin Salako reports that the residents called for government intervention. The World Health Organization, WHO, has declared an Ebola outbreak in Democratic Republic of Congo a public health emergency of international concern. The agency said the outbreak in DR Congo's eastern Ituri province, which has seen around 246 suspected cases and 80 deaths reported, does not meet the criteria of a pandemic emergency. But it warned it could potentially be a much larger outbreak than what is currently being detected and reported, with significant risks of local and regional spread. Early symptoms include fever, muscle pain, fatigue, headache, and sore throat, and are followed by vomiting, diarrhea, a rash, and bleeding. And that's it on Metro for Major News at noon. But before we go, here's a recap of major stories in the bulletin. Speaker of the Lagos House of Assembly, Mudashiru Obasa, secured seat as APC consensus candidate for Agege Federal Constituency. The Independent National Electoral Commission, INEC, has announced successful submission of registration of all 22 political parties ahead extended deadline. And World Health Organization has declared the Ebola outbreak in Democratic Republic of Congo with a public health emergency of international concern. And that's it. You can watch us live on www.facebook.com/metro977live. Log on to radionigerialagos.gov.ng for more. Our newsroom can be reached via 0803-331-3103. Food for thought. Peace and love should be our watchword to keep us as one. The news was edited by Adedoyin Salako. I'm Sunday Imona, thanking you for listening and asking you to stay tuned for our next program. Good afternoon.

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1: You will struggle to graduate from the university after the long ASUU strike. And the next thing, you are in the street looking for a job for months, sometimes years.
2: I'm sorry, but there's no vacancy here.
1: You will think that 2 million naira will solve your financial problems until you make 2 million naira. And then, boom.
3: 2 million gone? Just like that? Just out of items and loans? 2 million!
1: You think traveling abroad will solve your financial problems until you start living abroad.
4: Nna, you haven't sent money for this month, though. What's happening now?
3: Mama, I'm exhausted. The tax, the bill I'm paying here is too much. I can't even save. I can't even rest. I've been working. Mama, just please, just bear with me. Bear with me.
4: Hey, whoa. But you have to try your best and send the money. We need the money. You know how it is in the country. We need the money. Biko, try your best and send the money. You hear? Thank you, my son.
1: When you're single, you think marriage will remove loneliness. And then you get married.
3: I can't take this money. I can't take this anymore from you. You keep coming in from work. I can't take this from you.
4: What are you saying? What are you saying? You must be stupid.
3: You must be stupid. You are crazy.
4: I can't be trying.
3: You are crazy. I am the man of the house.
4: Tell me, what are you doing?
3: I am the man of the house.
4: What role are you
3: doing? I cannot take this.
4: You are the man.
3: I cannot.
1: The future and plans can be ridiculous sometimes. They seem to be final solutions to life struggles, but can be mere junctions in the long, complex journey of life and career. So don't forget that life is a constant struggle. No matter the money, no matter the visa, no matter the fame or location, everyone is battling one pain or the other, and they do that at different times. So don't stop the struggle. Don't get discouraged. Don't. Keep moving. Keep praying. Keep hope alive.
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Before dawn till way after dusk, she's with me. Whether I'm driving, in a taxi or in a bus, she's with me. Here, there, and everywhere, she's with me. She clarifies my days and suits my nights with friendly voices and great music. I call her the numero uno in my lifestyle needs. 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

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Right here in Lagos, Chika time. It's time for us to bring you great stories coming up right now. Happy listening.

0: Hello, boys and girls. How are you today? I hope you are fine. Welcome to Great Stories on your favorite station, Metro 97.7 FM, where we share amazing and life-changing stories from the Bible. I am Auntie Nkiru, and today we are learning about a young boy who shined for God by doing his best and being brave. Our story is taken from 1 Samuel chapter 17. His name was David. A long time ago, David lived in Bethlehem. He wasn't a soldier or a king, just a shepherd boy who took care of his father's sheep. Every morning, David could wake up early while others were still resting. He prepared to go out into the field. He carried his staff, watched the sky, and made sure his sheep were safe before leading them out.
1: Come on, little sheep. Let's find some green grass. Don't worry, I'll keep you safe.
0: David was a good shepherd. He didn't complain. He didn't get tired of doing the same thing every day. He paid attention. He listened. And he cared deeply for every single sheep. Sometimes the sun was very hot. Sometimes the wind blew hard. Sometimes the night became dark and quiet. But David stayed faithful. Even when no one was watching, David remembered that God was always with him. And while he watched the sheep, David loved to sing and to praise God.
1: The Lord is my shepherd, I shall not want. He makes me to lie down in green pastures.
0: Everything seems peaceful, quiet, and safe. But one day, something very scary happened.
1: Don't be afraid. God will help me.
0: The lion was strong, fierce, and very hungry. David could have run away. He would have been afraid. But instead, he trusted God. He grabbed his staff and ran towards the lion.
1: Go away! You can't take my father's sheep!
0: And the lion ran away. David didn't take the glory for himself. He gave the glory to God.
1: God help me! He's always with me!
0: Another day, another challenge came. A big bear came out of the woods. Once again, David stood strong.
1: In the name of the Lord, you will not touch them.
0: And the bear was defeated.
1: Thank you, God, for giving me courage.
0: David was thankful because he knew that God had helped him. Day after day, David kept doing his best, even when no one was watching. Then one day, everything changed. David was sent to visit King Saul. David remembered what God has done for him before.
2: David, you are just a boy. How can you fight Goliath the giant?
1: Your Majesty, when a lion and a bear came to take a sheep, I chased it, I killed it. The same God that helped me then will help me now.
3: The same God you help us through
0: Yes, boys and girls, God is with you too. When you feel small, when something looks too big, when you are afraid, remember David. David trusted God in the quiet places while caring for sheep. And that is what prepared him for something bigger. And God did help David, not just against lions and bears, but even against Goliath. David trusted God and always did his best. When you do your best, when you obey, when you trust God, He gives you strength to face anything.

0: memory verse is from Colossians chapter 3 verse 23. Whatever you do, work at it with all your heart as working for the Lord.
1: Whatever you do, work at it with all your heart as working for the Lord.
0: Now, here is our question for today. Why was David not afraid of the lion and the bear? Send your answers to 07086090830. We'd love to hear from you. Now let us pray. Dear God, thank you for always being with me. Help me to be brave, to do my best, and to trust you like David did. Amen.
1: Amen.
0: And that brings us to the end of today's edition of Great Stories. Thank you for staying with us. 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Many thanks to my executive producer, Abayomi Odeniro, and the entire production crew. Remember, when you trust God and do your best, you shine for Jesus. My name is Auntie Nkiru. Bye-bye, boys and girls.

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1: Push and come off for there. Push and drag him.
0: Oga, what do you they think? Why they carry your problem for head like this? You nearly kill yourself, oh.
2: I don't see the train. 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I don't even know where I be. 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
0: Oga, take him easy. 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Slave na jeje. Take him easy.
3: You know how difficult situations are this period. Don't put so much pressure on yourself. It will only complicate your life. Learn to share your worries and know that everything will be all right.
4: Don't worry. Be happy. Look at me, I'm happy. I give you my phone number. When you're worried, call me. I make you happy.
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Hi there, my name is Dakore Egbusanakonde and I want to appeal to you all regarding dumping waste in our waterways and on our beaches. Please, let's be thoughtful about our environment. It's our collective responsibility. Thank you and God bless you as you do so. Have a great day.

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Good afternoon, and here is headline news at 3. NAFDA clears air on controversial 2-month shelf life span bread. NDLEA intercept cocaine and opioid concealed in carton walls destined for UK and Australia. Reaction trails President Tinubu's appointment of Homeland Security Advisor. President Tinubu calls for accelerated delivery of attack helicopters already ordered. Former President Goodluck Jonathan advises against contesting for presidency. And Ogun State monarch Adedapo Tejusho blames removal of religious studies for growing rate of immoral social vices. And that is headline news at 3. Join us for details and more at 6. I'm Sunday Imona. 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

0: adoption of school children in Oyo State. NDLEA intercepts cocaine shipments to the UK. WHO declare Ebola outbreak in DR Congo a health emergency. The commentary is on celebrating the hands that heal and the hearts that care. You can follow us on Instagram and X at Radio Najera HQ and on Facebook at facebook.com/Radio Najera Network. Now the news in detail. Ahead of Nigeria's next general elections, the Catholic Secretariat of Nigeria has warned against treating citizens as mere voting blocks, saying such an approach strips democracy of its human face and turns political opponents into enemies while communities are manipulated for political gain. Speaking during the Communications Week in Abuja, the theme, Preserving Human Voices and Faces, the Secretary General of the Catholic Secretariat of Nigeria, Father Michael Obanjo, said elections should not be reduced to a contest for power, but must reflect the hopes, struggles, and future of ordinary Nigerians. He urged Nigerians to approach elections as a moral responsibility rather than a political battlefield, warning against fake results, doctored videos, hate speech, vote buying, and voter intimidation. The Legal Aid Council of Nigeria, LACAN, says it has interviewed and documented 23 awaiting trial inmates of the Sileja Correctional Center for representation in various courts within the FCT. Director General of the Council, Mr. Aliyu Abubakar, made this known during the Council's second court visit to the Correctional Center. Represented by a Director in Charge of Criminal Justice Department, Mr. Stanley Aginti, Abubakar said the inmates could not afford the services of a lawyer. He said their offenses range from theft, conspiracy, threat to life, and characterized assassination. The LACAN's Director General noted that it was sad that some of them were granted bail but could not perfect their bail conditions because of lack of funds and unavailability of sureties. The welfare officer of the center took the council officials round the female section, where they discovered that out of 40 of them, 10 were convicted and serving various jail terms, while the others were having their cases progressing in various courts. The Director General also expressed dismay that the center is overstretched and is housing about 304 inmates as against its official capacity of 250. The officer in charge of the correctional center, Assistant Controller Sunday Eja, lauded the council for his timely visit. The Nigerian Institute of Town Planners, NITP, wants the federal government to administer proper planning policies and ensure stronger regulatory institutions that would promote orderly development of towns across the country. National President of the Institute, Dr. Obunna Chime, made the call when he led other officials of the Institute on a courtesy visit to the Minister of Housing and Urban Development, Muttaka Darma, in Abuja. Dr. Chime explained that strengthening the fabrics of town planning would create employment opportunities for professionals and young people within the building sector. The National President of NITP pointed out that in line with the Renewed Hope initiative of the present administration, the Institute was committed towards supporting the Federal Ministry of Housing and Urban Development to achieve its mandate of sustainable housing and urban development across the country. Dr. Chime harped on the need for full implementation of the 1992 Urban and Regional Planning Law to address the growing challenges of uncoordinated urbanization, infrastructural deficit, and environmental degradation. Responding, the Minister of Housing and Urban Development, Muttaka Darma, assured the delegation of the Ministry's readiness to work closely with stakeholders and professional bodies to reposition the housing and urban development sector by upgrading slums and informal settlements to make them more habitable, accessible, and sustainable for residents.
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5: Thanks for being there. The Allied People's Movement, APM, has condemned the abduction of school children, a principal, and the killing of an assistant head teacher by terrorists in Oyo State. A statement by the National Chairman of APM, Dr. Yusuf Ntali, explains that the terrorist attacks took place at Baptist Nursery and Primary School, Yawota, in Orire local government area of Oyo State, while the children were having their morning devotion. The statement urges security agencies to intensify efforts to rescue the children and the principal held by the terrorists and reunite them with their families. It commends the effort of Governor Seyi Makinde for his visionary, purposeful and transformative leadership that fosters unity, stability, safety and prosperity in Oyo State, a testament of his progressive governance. While praying for the safe return of the school children, the principal, and the repose of the soul of the assistant head teacher that was killed in the incident, the statement adds that the APM stands with the good people of Oyo State in the quest for a strong, united, inclusive and prosperous democratic nation. Still on the meanwhile, the Inspector General of Police, IGP Olatunji Disu, has visited Orire local government area of Oyo State following the deadly attack and abduction that occurred in the early hours of last Friday. The IGP expressed deep concern over the incident and extended condolences to the families of those who lost their lives. He was accompanied by the Commissioner of Police, Kwara State Command, Ojo Adekimi, as well as the Commissioner of Police, Schools Protection Squad, Abayomi Shogunle, as part of efforts to strengthen school safety and coordinate response measures. During the visit, the IGP met with the Commissioner of Police, Oyo State Command, Mr. Olubenga Abimbola, and other security stakeholders, where he received operational briefings on ongoing rescue efforts and security deployments across the troubled communities. The Inspector General added that the Nigerian Police Force, in collaboration with other security agencies, had intensified search and rescue operations, intelligence gathering, and tactical deployments to ensure that the safe return of all abducted victims and bring those responsible to justice. Operatives of the National Drug Law Enforcement Agency, NDLEA, have intercepted consignments of cocaine and opioids concealed in cartons bound for the United Kingdom and Australia. It destroyed 65,000 kilograms of skunk in major anti-narcotics operations across the country. The agency disclosed this in a statement by its Director of Media and Advocacy, Femi Babafemi. According to the statement, illicit consignments were intercepted at a courier company in Lagos during the examination of shipments destined for the UK and Australia. Babafemi noted that another shipment headed to the United Kingdom contains 200 ampules of pentazocine injection, 1,100 capsules of tramadol, and 100 ampules of promethazine injection concealed inside a carton. In Delta State, NDLEA operatives raided Ejonu Village in Okwani local government area, where they destroyed 2,500 kilograms of skunk cultivated on 11 hectares of farmland, recovered an additional 22.9 kilograms of the substance. The agency said a 52-year-old suspect, Ifeanyi Chukwupeter, was arrested during the follow-up operation on Obiaruku. A separate operation at Orokun Village in Ugeli North local government area led to the destruction of another 7,500 kilograms of skunk spread across 15 hectares of farmland. Today is World Telecommunications and Information Society Day. In today's fast-changing digital world, telecommunication services have become central to economic growth, financial transactions, healthcare delivery, education, and even national security. As Nigeria joins the rest of the global community to commemorate the day with the theme, Digital Lifelines, Strengthening Resilience in a Connected World, stakeholders are drawing attention to the critical role of digital infrastructure in national development and the urgent need to strengthen the country's telecommunication ecosystem. Correspondent Chioma Ezeki tells us more.
6: The annual event organized by the International Telecommunication Union, ITU, is aimed at promoting awareness on the social and economic benefits of information and communications technology. Speaking ahead of the celebration, the chairman, Association of Licensed Telecommunication Operators of Nigeria, Alton, Mr. Benga Adebayo, described telecommunications as the backbone of modern society.
7: Interestingly, we are also seeing from statistics as we are deploying more capacity. It's because the demand is endless.
6: Mr. Adebayo expressed concern over recurring cases of vandalism, fiber cuts, multiple taxation, and rising operational costs.
7: We are all duty bound to ensure that infrastructure that supports our daily life is protected. We must do so by taking ownership. Somebody doing something to the network says something. Your connectivity is impacted, your economic life and social life will be impacted.
6: On the state of the sector, the executive vice chairman, Nigerian Communications Commission, NCC, Dr. Aminu Meida, disclosed that the telecommunications industry has continued to attract significant investment despite prevailing economic challenges. Dr. Meida revealed that the telecom operators invested over $1 billion in network expansion in 2025, resulting in the deployment of more than 2,850 new telecom sites nationwide.
8: When tariffs were raised, there was a lot of complaint. That's why it was necessary for us to allow the operators to raise their tariffs so that they could be closer to being able to recover their investments. And you know what? It has worked.
6: He further disclosed that Nigerians consumed over 1.42 million terabytes of data in March 2026 alone, reflecting the country's increasing dependence on digital services such as online banking, e-commerce, video streaming, remote work, and virtual learning. As the country marks this year's World Telecommunication and Information Society Day, telecom consumers are also expressing expectations for improved service quality, affordable data plan, faster internet speed, and wider network connectivity, especially in rural communities. Many subscribers say improved customer service, supportive government policies, and stronger infrastructure protection, Nigeria's telecommunications sector can further drive digital inclusion, economic growth, and national development. In Lagos, Chioma Ezike, Radio Nigeria.
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5: Talking health, today is World Hypertension Day. It is a day celebrated annually on May 17 to raise awareness about the silent killer of high blood pressure. On this year's occasion, emphasis is on creating more awareness for a healthy living away from the deadly but silent killer disease. Correspondent Tosin Aderigbe brings details.
9: Hypertension is the disease where blood pressure stays abnormally high and damages arteries and organs over time. Blood pressure is the force of blood pushing against artery walls. Hypertension is equally high blood pressure. Hypertension is often called the silent killer because it usually has no symptoms but significantly increases the risk of heart attack, stroke, kidney disease, and premature death. According to reports, hypertension remains the leading preventable cause of premature death worldwide, with an estimate 1.4 billion people living with hypertension globally. Despite the availability of effective and affordable treatments, many people are unaware of their condition, and only about 1 in 4 people with hypertension have their blood pressure BP adequately controlled. Some residents in Akure, the Ondo State capital, said they did not often check blood pressure, while some indicated they rather believed God for good health.
10: I rarely check it. So it's gonna protect me actually.
11: I don't check it regularly, but I check it occasionally.
12: With the situation of things in Nigeria now, you are talking of BP. When people are crying of hunger. So God is my BP.
13: When you talk of BP, we have so many things that can even give you BP right now. No power supply, economic activities at its lowest ebb.
9: Mr. Wole Adeyinka and Mr. Friday Akini, however, said to check their blood pressure regularly to monitor their health.
14: One needs to monitor his or her blood pressure. Know anything
11: it's low and when it's high, to cut out stress and all that. And if you feel like it's getting low, then you know you are getting tired, weak, need to supply.
13: For me, I don't joke with my health. I go to hospital to check my health situation. I do exercises.
9: Our medical practitioner, Dr. Ajibola Okunfolami, explained that causes of hypertension could be hereditary, living an unhealthy lifestyle, especially what people consume.
14: It just happens. It's common in our environment due to the kind of diet, high salt diet, because African people are salt retainers. So we tend to retain salt a lot. And anywhere salt is, water follows. And so the pressure in the vessels increase due to the accumulation of water. And other familiar diseases that occur in families too could cause it. Familiar diseases to the kidneys, autoimmune diseases, it could also cause it. But the primary of hypertension really has no known cause.
9: On treatment, Dr. Okunfolami noted that hypertension was not just for old people, as young ones also do have BP, but the ailments could be treated by adjusting lifestyles, low consumption of salt, weight loss, and most important, awareness program and medical outreach by government.
14: The government can have a medical outreach where people come freely to check their blood pressures, where there are free medications that can be given to people, because even when they know, they don't really have the money to buy those medications. So there are free medications that can be given, health talk, so that they understand that it is not the end of the world. You know, you help them to get through. Primary health centers, they should equip them with medications and machines to check blood pressure, because they are the ones in the level of the community.
9: World Hypertension Day is observed every year on 17th May to raise global awareness about high blood pressure, promote prevention, early detection, control and encourage action at individual, community and health system levels. Tosi Adebigbe, Radio Nigeria.
5: The World Health Organization, WHO, has declared the Ebola outbreak in the Democratic Republic of Congo a public health emergency of international concern. The agency said the outbreak in DR Congo's eastern Ituri province, which has seen around 246 suspected cases and 80 deaths reported, does not meet the criteria of a pandemic emergency. However, WHO warned it could potentially be a much larger outbreak than what is currently being detected and reported, with significant risk of local and regional spread. The organization said there was no approved vaccine for the current Ebola strain called Bundibuyo virus. Next is a summary of major events.
15: Vice President Kashim Shettima during the week inaugurated Onye-Arugbulem-Shagari flyover bridge in Akure, the Ondo State capital. Senator Shettima commended Governor Aiyedatiwa for the infrastructural development in the state aimed at boosting business activities and easing transportation along the corridor. In Ogun State, the federal government inaugurated a new training center to train about 6,000 energy professionals over the next 5 years. At the inauguration in Abeokuta, Mr. Samaela Nasiru, Federal Ministry of Power, said the center would help in building the technical manpower needed to sustain the power sector reforms and modernize electricity infrastructure across the country.
16: Our mandate under the Presidential Power Initiative, PPI, is focused on modernization and expansion of Nigeria's power infrastructure.
15: In a similar development, the Transmission Company of Nigeria, TCN, inaugurated the newly constructed Ioba Benin and Ioba Abeokuta 330 kV turn-in turnout transmission lines in Edo State. The Managing Director, Chief Executive Officer of Transmission Company of Nigeria, Alhaji Sule Abdulaziz, described the project as a major milestone.
17: With the completion of this strategic project, we have increased operational flexibility of the transmission network and we have strengthened the resilience of power delivery within Benin Corridor.
15: The Federal Ministry of Agriculture and Food Security also in the week launched its Southwest Advocacy Tour on share capital mobilization for the proposed Cooperative Bank of Nigeria and the digitization of the cooperative sector. The Minister of State for Agriculture and Food Security, Aliyu Sahabi, who is coordinating the Renewed Hope Cooperative Reform and Revamp Program, called on cooperative societies to expand their roles beyond savings and thrift to actively drive sustainable prosperity for members.
18: This is going to be a fully owned cooperative bank owned by cooperative societies in Nigeria, run professionally by cooperators under the supervision of our national law.
15: Ebonyi State Government in the week sworn in the newly appointed Senior Special Assistant to the Governor on Special Project, Mr. Anwara Ewaelechi. Governor Francis Wefuru charged the appointee to contribute his quarter to the development of the state through diligent service. The week also witnessed a landmark record of a cancer survivor in the University of Abuja Teaching Hospital, Gwagwalada, Abuja. The Chief Medical Director of the hospital, Professor Tahiru Yunusa, during a ceremony held in honor of the survivor, Miss Mercy Moses, a 26-year-old, described the achievement as proof that the health sector is steadily building capacity to handle complex medical cases locally.
19: We can make things possible. This is a good example of health care improving population outcome at its very best.
15: Now to some security matters. The Imo State Police Command launched a violent crime response unit, VCRU, in the week to enhance swift response to violent crimes and strengthen security across the state. The Commissioner of Police in the state, Aldo Bosso, while inaugurating the unit in Oweri, said the initiative was aimed at boosting the command's operational capacity in tackling crimes. The Ebonyi State Police Command arrested a self-acclaimed prophet, James Nwankwo, over alleged child abuse captured in a video circulating on social media. A statement by the Police Public Relations Officer of the Command, Mr. Joshua Okandu, said the suspect was seen in the video handling the child in an abusive, inhumane manner while the child lay on bare floor. And on a sad note, in the week, Nollywood actor and first runner-up at the 2010 Mr. Nigeria contest, Alex Akubo, died after a long battle with kidney cancer. That's summary of major events in the country during the week on the review, as compiled by Fanny Olumoye.
5: Next is Spot Update.
20: Nigerian athletes are expected to put a good performance this evening as the African Senior Athletics Championships come to a close in Accra, Ghana today. Chima Okezie will represent Team Nigeria in the men's 200-meter final, while the duo of Rosemary Chukwuma and Rosemary Nwankwo will fly the country's flag in the women's 200-meter final. Team Nigeria athletes are also expected to feature in the 4x400-meter relays for men and women. Elsewhere in the NCAA Championship in the United States of America, Samuel Ogashi ran a personal best of 43.95 seconds to win the SEC Men's 400-meter title in Auburn. He makes history as the first Nigerian to break 44 seconds in the event and also the first man to defend an SEC 400-meter title since Dion Leander. His time makes him fastest 400-meter athlete in the world this year and the sixth African in history to run a sub of 44 seconds. Flying Eagles' new head coach, Abdul Maikaba, has expressed gratitude at his appointment as golfer of Nigeria's under-20 national football team. The Nigeria Football Federation, NFF, announced Maikaba's appointment earlier this week. In his first reaction to the role, Maikaba admitted the enormous task in handling the multiple African champions in the Flying Eagles. According to him, to lead a team is a massive responsibility as Nigeria's football history is built on passion, grit and talent. Maikaba, alongside his assistants, will oversee the Eagles training camp, which opened today in Abuja. 35 invited players will battle it out in the camp for a chance to make the final cut. The seven-time African champions will compete in the West African Football Union Waffle B Under 20 Boys Championship in July. And that's sports news. I am Kelechi Bernard.
5: The commentaries on celebrating hands that heal and hearts that care. It is written by Ogochukwu Koronko of our current affairs unit.
21: Every year, the world celebrates the dedication, sacrifice and compassion of nurses during International Nurses Day and Nurses Week. This celebration is a reminder that nurses are the heartbeat of every healthcare system. Without nurses, hospitals will struggle to function effectively, patients will suffer emotionally and physically, and healthcare delivery would collapse. The modern nursing profession traces its roots to Florence Nightingale, popularly called the Lady with the Lamp. During the Crimean War in the 1850s, Nightingale improved hygiene and sanitation in military hospitals, drastically reducing death rates among wounded soldiers. Her work transformed nursing from an unorganized occupation into a respected profession. International Nurses Day is celebrated in the month of May, the birth month of Florence Nightingale. The observance was officially recognized by the International Council of Nurses in 1974. The 2026 theme is Our Nurses, Our Future. Empowered Nurses Save Lives. Nurses are the frontline caregivers in every hospital. Doctors may diagnose diseases and prescribe treatment, but nurses remain with the patient throughout the healing process. They monitor vital signs, administer medications, comfort families, assist in surgeries, and often detect complications before anyone else. A hospital can have modern equipment and skilled doctors, but without nurses, healthcare delivery becomes impossible. Nurses are often the first and last healthcare professionals patients interact with. Globally, nursing makes up to about 59% of the healthcare workforce. Nursing is one of the most respected and rewarding professions in the world because they directly contribute to patient survival and recovery. Nursing develops empathy, discipline, communication skills, leadership, and resilience. One major issue affecting healthcare today is people entering nursing for the wrong reasons, mainly because of salary opportunities rather than passion for caregiving. When people enter into nursing profession without dedication, patient care quality declines, professional ethics suffer, hospitals experience negligence, and the image of the profession becomes damaged. Despite their importance, nurses face enormous difficulties such as long working hours, physical and emotional stress, and exposure to infectious diseases. Studies and reports show that nurses often experience exhaustion because they carry much of the hospital workload. In Nigeria, nurses are among the most hard-working yet undervalued healthcare professionals. Many complain about poor salaries, inadequate welfare, shortage of staff, and poor working conditions. In 2025, Nigerian nurses organized nationwide strike actions demanding better salaries, improved allowances, mass recruitment of nurses, better welfare packages, and creation of nursing department in the Federal Ministry of Health. Many nurses feel neglected by the government despite risking their lives daily. Thousands of nurses are leaving the country for better opportunities abroad. Reports indicate that about 16,000 Nigerian nurses moved to the UK in 2025 alone, and around 57,000 nurses left Nigeria within 5 years. This migration weakens Nigeria's healthcare system because hospitals become understaffed and overworked nurses remain behind. Governments must understand that investing in nurses means investing in national health and economic productivity. Countries with stronger healthcare systems usually invest heavily in nursing education and welfare. Nurses are not just healthcare workers. They are healers, comforters, educators, counselors, and lifesavers. They stand beside patients during pain, fear, recovery, and even death. Their compassion gives hope where medicine alone cannot. As the world celebrates Nurses Week, the society must move beyond mere appreciation speeches and truly support nurses through better welfare, improved working conditions, and respect for the profession. A nation that neglects its nurses risks weakening its entire healthcare system. But a nation that values and empowers nurses builds a healthier and stronger future for everyone.
5: That commentary on celebrating the hands that heal and the hearts that care was written by Ogo Chukwu Okoronkwo and read by Jeremiah Jume. For a weather update, Abuja is currently experiencing moderate rainfall and isolated thunderstorms. Similar weather conditions presently prevailing over Yenagoa, Uyo, Akure, and Ikeja with temperature between 28 and 30 degrees Celsius. To end the news, here's a recap of the major stories. Ahead of Nigeria's next general elections, the Catholic Secretariat of Nigeria has warned against treating citizens as mere voting blocks, saying such an approach strips democracy of its human face and turns political opponents into enemies while communities are manipulated for political gain. The Allied People's Movement, APM, has condemned the abduction of school children, a principal, and a killing of a student head teacher by terrorists in Oyo State. Operatives of the National Drug Law Enforcement Agency, NDLEA, have intercepted consignments of cocaine and opioids concealed in cartons bound for the United Kingdom and Australia. Also reported that World Health Organization declared an Ebola outbreak in the Democratic Republic of Congo a public health emergency of international concern. That's the news, edited by Emmanuel Kutara and the production team. I am Ali Bapa. Next is Entertainment Waves.

From before dawn till way after dusk, she's with me. Whether I'm driving, in a taxi or in a bus, she's with me. Here, there, and everywhere, she's with me. She clarifies my days and suits my nights with friendly voices and great music. I call her the numero uno in my lifestyle needs. I call her Metro FM 97.7.

0: 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That was the network news via the network studios and service, the second for the day. The final will come up at 10 p.m. later tonight. 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

Good evening. 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The headlines. NDLEA intercepts cocaine and opioids destined for UK and Australia. Lagos police arrest suspected one-chance syndicate terrorizing Ago Palace. WHO World Health Organization confirms Ebola outbreak in Democratic Republic of Congo.

Now the headlines. The National Drug Law Enforcement Agency, NDLEA, has intercepted consignment of cocaine and opiates concealed in carton walls and destined for United Kingdom and Australia. The seizures were made at a courier company in Lagos

nickname Pendulawani, made a call during the 2026 World Communication Day celebration in Ilorin. Bishop Lawani described media practitioners as partners in the mission of Christ, whom he called the supreme communicator. He said communicators are called to continue spreading the good news and must remain faithful in values that promote humanity and truth. The cleric explained that technological innovations, from the Industrial Revolution to artificial intelligence, were created to improve human life and not to replace human beings. He stressed that all inventions should serve humanity without diminishing human dignity. Bishop Lawani warned that over-reliance on AI could weaken journalism and increase misinformation, cyberbullying, digital fraud, and content manipulation. He emphasized the need for ethics and responsibility in the use of digital tools. He also called for urgent digital literacy and stronger ethical training for media professionals. Echoing concerns raised by Pope Leo, the bishop warned against surrendering human reasoning to machines and urged communicators to preserve the sacredness of human identity and communication. Over 5 million naira in cash and business equipment worth 1.2 million naira have been distributed to 38 vulnerable beneficiaries in Kwara State to help reduce poverty and improve livelihood. The intervention was carried out by the Companion Kwara District Zakat Committee in Ilorin. Chairman of the committee, Dr. Abdul Musa Wahid Ali Oluwafuyi, said the total package valued at 6.2 million naira was distributed after screening 99 applicants. He urged wealthy Muslims to support the less privileged through regular zakat contributions. Dr. Ali Oluwafuyi explained that the initiative was aimed at fulfilling a religious obligation while also empowering beneficiaries economically. He noted that this year's intervention exceeded that of last year due to growing public confidence in the credibility of the committee. The committee chairman, however, identified low awareness and reluctance of some needy persons to come forward as major challenges facing the program. He called for greater publicity and proper documentation to enable more people benefit in future editions. Beneficiaries included artisans, students, indigent persons, and sick applicants, while items distributed included sewing machines, weaving machines, gas irons, projectors, and blenders. One of the beneficiaries, Yusuf Aweda, said the projector he received will support digital learning for secondary school students and help reduce digital illiteracy. The National Agency for Food and Drug Administration and Control, NAFDA, has released the outcome of its investigation into the controversial 2-month shelf life claim surrounding Born Bread. Clearing the manufacturer of the product of any wrongdoing following widespread social media allegation that the bread remained fresh for over 2 months without molding. Reacting to the public outcry, NAFDA said, it immediately launched an investigation to establish the scientific facts surrounding the allegation. In a statement by the Director General of NAFDA, Professor Christiana Adeyeye, officials from the FCT Directorate carried out an investigative inspection of the company's bakery facility in Abuja on April 20th. Adeyeye said bread samples and condiments were obtained directly from the production facility, while additional samples were purchased from the open market for laboratory analysis. She said findings from the investigation showed that the company complied fully with regulatory standards and did not violate any food safety regulations. Operatives of the Lagos State Police Command have arrested 6 suspected members of a one-chance robbery syndicate allegedly terrorizing commuters along Agor Palace Way in the Okota area of Lagos. The suspects were arrested during a stop-and-search operation conducted by police operatives

along Ago Palace Way. The police public relations officer, Abimbola Adebisi, said a tricycle with registration number AAA720QL carrying about 6 occupants was intercepted while the occupants were allegedly attempting to rob commuters. She said the suspect abandoned the tricycle and fled immediately after spotting officers at the scene. Adebisi said items recovered during the operations include a cutlass allegedly used in carrying out the robberies and a mobile phone. You're listening to the major news at 6 and the headlines. NDLEA intercepts cocaine and opioids destined for UK and Australia. Lagos police arrest suspected One Chance Syndicate terrorizing Ago Palace. Still to come, World Health Organization confirms Ebola outbreak in DR Congo. Please stay tuned.

0: Thank you for staying with us. You're still listening to the Metro FM News at 6. Residents of Ifakwa Ejayi in Lagos State have cried out against increasing house rents of single rooms and self-contained apartments in the area. They appealed to the state government to come to their rescue as the situation is taking a toll on their finances. A resident, Mr. Adekunle Ajayi, said house agents and landlords use every opportunity to extort them.
1: Increment of rentage in Lagos State is too much. Imagine a room paying 10,000 naira per month is very much. It's very a toll in our pockets. Lagos State should try to intervene in this issue.
0: Another resident, Mr. Moshood Abuola, said feeding is a problem, and now the agents and landlords have become a thorn in their flesh.
2: We don't even understand. Every year they used to increase our rent house. I don't know what government can do for us so that everything can be settled. So we are tired of increasing rent. Please, I don't know what you can do for us so that everything will be reduced. Please.
0: Metrofile Adedoyin Salako reports that the residents called for government's intervention. The Osile of Okeono Egba in Abeokuta, Ogun State, Oba Dr. Adedapo Tedrosho, has blamed the growing rate of immorality and social vices in the country on the removal of religious studies from Nigeria's basic school curriculum. The monarch said the younger generation is no longer adequately equipped with moral and spiritual values needed to confront present-day societal challenges. Oba Tedrosho stated this during an activities marking his 37th coronation anniversary. He reflected on the education system of the 1970s and 1980s and recalled that religious studies formed an integral part of school curricula and helped instill discipline, morality, and the fear of God among students. Oba Tedrosho said discontinuation of Quranic and Biblical studies in schools has negatively affected the moral upbringing of many children in the society. The Lagos State stakeholders in the health sector has converged for a two-day meeting on how to strengthen maternal health systems in the state. The program was organized by the Maternal and Reproductive Health Collective, MRH Collective, in collaboration with government health agencies and partners. Participants at the meeting echoed the concerns of the Lagos State Commissioner for Health, Aki Abayomi, who maintained that the state's maternal mortality ratio estimated about 400 deaths per 100,000 live births remains poor despite Lagos' status as a modern state in Nigeria and Africa. Speaking, Permanent Secretary, Lagos State Health District 5, Oladapo Osinyobi, noted that although maternal deaths are reducing in the state, the pace of reduction remains below expectation. He explained that the reasons for the slow progress are multifaceted, stressing fragmented operations among agencies and stakeholders' involvement in maternal healthcare delivery as a major factor. The 100% compliance team of the National Association of Government-Approved Freight Forwarders, NAGAF, has suspended its planned withdrawal of services earlier scheduled to begin tomorrow, May 18, 2026. The decision followed intervention by the Minister of Marine and Blue Economy, the Department of State Services, and the Commissioner of Police Western Ports Command. In a statement signed by the National Coordinator of the team, Alhaji Ibrahim Tanko, the association said the suspension was in recognition of the minister's commitment and assurance towards ensuring that APM terminals operated in line with acceptable industry standards and expectations. Negaf explained that the proposed industrial action was prompted by concerns over alleged arbitrary charges imposed by APM terminals, which freight forwarders said were affecting trade facilitation, port efficiency, and smooth operations within the maritime sector. The association, however, stated that it will continue to monitor development closely to ensure the concerns raised are properly addressed. NAGAF also reaffirmed its commitment to constructive engagement, lawful processes, and the protection of stakeholders operating in the nation's ports. President Bola Tinubu has called for the accelerated delivery of attack helicopters already ordered by Nigeria, while welcoming a proposal by aircraft manufacturer Airbus to establish maintenance and hangar facilities in the country. President Tinubu said Nigeria urgently requires modern helicopters and fixed-wing aircraft to strengthen ongoing security operations and support broader national development priorities. He stated this during a meeting with an Airbus delegation led by the company's head of regional business growth for Africa and Middle East, Thierry Cloutet, on the sidelines of the CEO Forum in Kigali, Rwanda. In a statement, a special advisor on information and strategy, Bayo Ononuga, said the president stressed that improving Nigeria's security architecture remains a top priority of his administration, and said military assets would play a critical role in confronting terrorism and insecurity. He urged the company to facilitate faster delivery of the three Apache helicopters already ordered by Nigeria to bolster ongoing counterterrorism operations. The World Health Organization, WHO, has confirmed the outbreak of Ebola in the Democratic Republic of Congo, declaring it a public health emergency of international concern. The agency said the outbreak in DR Congo's eastern Ituri province, which has seen around 246 suspected cases and 80 deaths reported, does not meet the criteria of a pandemic emergency. But it warned it could potentially be a much larger outbreak than what is currently being detected and reported, with significant risk of local and regional spread. Early symptoms include fever, muscle pain, fatigue, headache, and sore throat, and are followed by vomiting, diarrhea, a rash, and bleeding. Flying Eagles' new head coach, Abdul Maikaba, has expressed gratitude at his appointment as a gaffer of Nigeria's under-20 national football team. The Nigerian Football Federation, NFF, announced Maikaba's appointment last week. In his first reaction to the role, Maikaba admitted the enormous task in handling the multiple African champions in the Flying Eagles. According to him, to lead a team is a massive responsibility, as Nigeria's football history is built on passion, grit, and talent. Maikaba, alongside his assistant, will oversee the Eagles training camp, which opens today in Abuja. 35 invited players will battle it out in the camp for a chance to make the final squad. The 7-10 African champions will compete in the WAFBU Under-20 Boy Championship in July. And that's it on Metro FM Major News at 6. Before we go, here is a recap of the major stories in the bulletin. The National Drug Law Enforcement Agency has seized consignment of cocaine and opioid in a courier company in Lagos ready for shipment to UK and Australia. Operatives of the police command in Lagos have arrested members of a one-chance syndicate terrorizing commuters along Agopalas Way. The World Health Organization has declared the Ebola outbreak in DR Congo as an international concern. And that's it on the Metro FM News at 6. You can watch us live on www.facebook.com/Metro977Live or radionigerialagos.gov.ng. You can also contact the newsroom on 0803-331-3103. Food for thought. The rain is here again. Keep your drainage clean. The news was edited by Ade Doyin Salako. I am Adela Tosin. Good evening.
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Wow, lovely song there by Fido, a song of hope for as many that may have lost hope. It's just a song to reassure you that indeed there is a better tomorrow. Joy is indeed coming. And that is what I have to tell you today. Joy is coming. If you are sad that, oh, the weekend is over, don't worry. In 5 days time, another joy is coming and you're able to celebrate and have whatever you want to celebrate or the rest you deserve, your desire for the weekend. So don't worry if you're sad that, oh, today is Sunday. Don't worry. In 5 days time, you get another weekend to rest. You're on to Metro 97.7 and you're with me on the Night Drift this Sunday evening. Adeola Tosi is my name and we have a lot of program for you lined up for this evening. First of all is the program Watch and Pray, which will be coming to you in a moment, in fact right about now. The program Watch and Pray, sponsored by the Kingdom of God's Right, God's Kingdom Society. Enjoy.

0: Brothers, sisters, and friends, are there listeners out there? This is God's Kingdom Society, GKS, the Church of the Living God, bringing to you this edition of the radio program, Watch and Pray. The program is designed to reach God's children with the message of salvation as contained in the Holy Bible. Please sit back with your Bibles handy and have a pleasant moment as we share the Word of God with you in this half hour of Christian worship. As usual, we have a sermon to preach in today's edition of the program. But before the sermon, let us say the opening prayer. Let us pray. We thank thee, O merciful and loving Father, the God of gods and the Lord of lords, whose holy name is Jehovah, for all thy mercies, goodness and loving kindness upon us, especially for keeping us alive till this very moment, and also giving us the grace to share your word in this half hour of Christian worship. We pray thee, O most loving Father, to give us direction through thy Holy Spirit. May thou also open the hearts of thy children to receive thy words, so that at the end of today's worship, we are spiritually edified and enlightened to continue in truth and righteousness for our own blessings and salvation in the end through Jesus Christ our Lord. Amen. Hail Jehovah and Jesus Christ. Dearly beloved brothers, sisters, friends, and listeners out there, we give glory, honor, praises, and thanks to the Almighty God, whose holy name is Jehovah, through Jesus Christ, his only begotten Son, our Savior, for the grace we have to bring to you this edition of the radio program, Watch and Pray. In today's edition of the program, we are going to consider one of the Christian virtues that is essential for the salvation of mankind. And this virtue is patience. And so, our sermon for today is entitled Patience. The word patience, as used in the Holy Bible, means the ability to endure pain, anger, sufferings, afflictions, or persecutions without complaining, with calmness of mind, constancy of faith, and total submission to the will of God. Patience also means the appreciably long forbearing for a person who has an infirmity or weakness and requires improvement or change in character. Patience can also be defined as the pious and humble waiting for the fulfillment of the promises of the Almighty God as contained in the Holy Bible. In this vein, the Bible says, it is good that a man should both hope and quietly wait for the salvation of the Lord. According to Lamentations chapter 3, verse 26, the word patience is used interchangeably in some parts of the scriptures with the words forbearance, long-suffering, tolerance, and endurance. It is an indispensable virtue of a child of God, and one of the fruits of the Spirit that will enable one to get prosperity, the blessings of God, and salvation in the end. According to Galatians chapter 5, verses 22 and 23, and 2 Peter chapter 1, verses 5 to 11. Many people talk about patience, but few enough practice it. God's time is the best. God's time is the best, people usually say. But how many people actually wait for God and his time? Impatience, which is the opposite of patience, has never helped anyone at all. It has not also solved any problem. Rather, it brings anxiety, frustration, medical complications, disappointments, accidents, setback or failure in life, apostasy or departure from the way of life or the way of God, then at the end, death may even occur. you will agree with us that patience is actually rewarding and it is golden. No wonder the Bible says that better is the patient in spirit than the proud in spirit. And Jesus Christ himself said, in your patience, possess ye your souls. According to Ecclesiastes chapter 7 verse 8 and Luke chapter 21 verse 19. The Holy Bible clearly reveals that the Almighty God is patient towards all mankind. In fact, he is a God of patience. If you read Psalm 86 verse 15 and Romans chapter 15 verse 5, talking about the patience which God had towards all mankind, Apostle Peter said that the Lord is not slack concerning his promise, as some men count slackness, but is long-suffering or patient to us word, not willing that any of us should die, but that all should come to repentance. According to 2 Peter chapter 3, verse 9. Today, there are a lot of problems, challenges, trials, tribulations lurking around all mankind in the present day society. Are you oppressed spiritually or otherwise? Are you having medical complications so much that we have visited all medical outfits or units, hospitals and clinics, and there is no solution? Are you expecting the fruit of the womb? Are you jobless, unemployed, or underemployed? Are you having setback in your business or in life? Are you in search of a life partner? Why not wait on God? Exercise faith, implicit faith and confidence in the Almighty God. Live a righteous and holy life, and the Almighty God will grant you your heart desire according to his will. Please read Psalm 37 verse 7 to 9 and Psalm 9 verse 10 and 11. Please read.
1: Rest in the Lord.
0: Rest in the Lord.
1: And wait patiently for him.
0: That is the point. Wait patiently for him. Continue.
1: Fret not thyself because of him who prospereth in his way.
0: Do not be over anxious or live a life of despair because of worries, or because of a wicked man that is prosperous in his wicked acts. Yes.
1: Because of the man who bringeth wicked devices to pass.
0: Read on, please.
1: Cease from anger.
0: Cease from anger.
1: And forsake wrath.
0: And forsake wrath.
1: Fret not thyself in any wise to do evil.
0: Fret not thyself in any wise to do evil. Yes.
1: For evil doers shall be cut off.
0: For evil doers shall be cut off. Yes.
1: But those that wait upon the Lord, they shall inherit the earth.
0: But those who are patient and they wait upon the Lord, God will not only bless them in this life, he will give them everlasting life in his kingdom, fully established. That's why the Bible says, they shall inherit the earth. Go now to Psalm 9, verse 9 to 10.
1: The Lord also will be a refuge for the oppressed.
0: The Lord also will be a refuge for the oppressed, yes.
1: A refuge in time of trouble.
0: A refuge in time of trouble. Continue, please.
1: And they that know thy name shall put their trust in thee.
0: Those who know the name of God, we put their trust in him, the Almighty God. Yes.
1: For thou, Lord, has not forsaken them that seek thee.
0: For thou, Lord, has not forsaken them that seek thee. And truly, God does not forsake those who seek him. We remember the story of Abraham. In Genesis chapter 12, verses 1 to 5, when the Almighty God asked Abraham to leave his father's house, Abraham patiently obeyed the commandment of God. Then God also promised him that he will give birth to a man child, a son, who will be his heir. But in the course of time, Abraham now had a dialogue with the Almighty God to express his concern over this promise that God has given to him at the age of 75. Read now Genesis chapter 15, verse 1 to 5.
1: After these things, the word of the Lord came unto Abraham in a vision.
0: After these things, the word of the Lord came unto Abraham in a vision, yes.
1: Saying,
0: read on.
1: Fear not, Abraham.
0: Don't be afraid, Abraham, yes.
1: I am thy shield and thy exceeding great reward.
0: I am thy shield and thy exceeding great reward, yes.
1: And Abraham said,
0: then Abraham said,
1: Lord God, what will thou give me, seeing I go childless?
0: What will thou give me, seeing I go childless? Read on.
1: And the steward of my house is this Eliezer of Damascus.
0: Continue, please.
1: And Abram said.
0: Behold.
1: To me thou hast given no seed. And lo. One born in my house is mine heir.
0: One born in my house should be my heir. Yes.
1: And behold.
0: And look.
1: The word of the Lord came unto him, saying.
0: Then God said unto Abraham.
1: This shall not be thine heir.
0: Eliezer of Damascus should not be thy heir. But
1: he that shall come forth out of thy own bowels shall be thine heir.
0: But a child that you will give birth to shall be thy heir. Read on.
1: And he brought him forth abroad.
0: Then God brought him forth abroad.
1: And he said. Look now towards heaven. And tell the stars.
0: Can you number the stars? Read on.
1: If thou be able to number them.
0: Continue, please.
1: And he said unto him.
0: Then God said unto Abraham.
1: So shall thy seed be.
0: Conclude, please.
1: And he believed in the Lord.
0: And Abraham believed in God. And
1: it counted it to him for righteousness.
0: And it was counted unto him for righteousness. Abraham waited for 25 years when he was 100 years old. And the wife Sarah, 90 years old. God blessed them with his son, whom they called Isaac. According to Genesis chapter 21, verse 1 to 10. See the patience of Abraham. So anybody or all those who had the same plight which Abraham underwent, they should continue to look unto God. In God's due time, he will bless them with the desires of their hearts. The psalmist declared that God maketh a barren woman to keep house and to be a joyful mother of children. Psalm 113, verse 9. Talking about the patience of Abraham and the reward that God had given unto him, Apostle Paul, writing to the Hebrew Christians, he declared, "And we desire that every one of you do show the same diligence to the full assurance of hope unto the end, that ye be not slothful, but followers of them who through faith and patience inherit the promise. For when God made promise to Abraham, because he could swear by no greater, he swore by himself, saying, surely, blessing, I will bless thee. Multiplying, I will multiply thee. And so, after he had patiently endured, he obtained the promise. So let us all patiently endure in order to obtain the promises of God as Abraham did. Another interesting story in the Holy Bible that teaches the lesson of patience is that of Job, a man from the land of Uz, one who fears God and eschews evil. He was an upright man to the extent that God used Job to boast for the devil when he said, "Hast thou considered my servant Job, an upright man, one that feareth me and escheweth evil?" Let me pause for a while and ask this pertinent question. How many people in the world today, even among those who claim to be Christians, can God say so of? Lest everyone use his tongue to count his teeth. According to Job chapters 1 and 2, then the devil said unto God, "Because you have given him the wherewithal of life, that's why Job is upright." Then God gave him the leverage to take away those things, but he should not touch his life. In one day, all that Job had were lost, including his 10 children, 7 sons and 3 daughters. The devil smote Job with boils, from the sole of his feet to the crown of his head. From this very account, we learn that the wife of Job knew that the husband was a man of integrity. So he wants him to leave that his integrity, curse God, and die. But thank God that Job maintained his integrity. He even said, "Till I die, I will not remove my integrity from me." If you read Job chapter 27, verse 5. When a man is in temptation, in most of the cases, he does not reason as he ought to. But thank God for Job that he did not compromise his faith. That integrity for which he was known for, he maintained it. And he rebuked his wife and said, "You speak like one of the foolish women. Is it only good that we will expect from God? What if the unpleasant comes? Shall we not accept it?" The Bible tells us that in all this, Job sinned not with his lips, nor charged God foolishly. Job is a very good example among others of those who exercised patience. Turn now to Job chapter 42, verse 12 to 16. Let's read about the patience of Job and the reward that God gave to him at the end.
1: So the Lord blessed the latter end of Job more than his beginning.
0: Because Job was patient, he had faith in God, and maintained his integrity, God blessed his latter end more. Take note of that word, more than his beginning. Continue.
1: For he had 14,000 sheep.
0: In chapter 1, Job had 7,000 sheep. God now gave him 14,000 sheep, yes?
1: And 6,000 camels.
0: Earlier he had 3,000, but now 6,000 camels, yes?
1: And 1,000 yoke of oxen.
0: He had 500 yoke of oxen, but God has given him now 1,000 yoke of oxen, yes?
1: And 1,000 she asses.
0: Even 1,000 she asses. Continue, please.
1: And he had also 7 sons and 3 daughters.
0: He had 7 sons and 3 daughters. Read on.
1: And he called the name of the first Jemima.
0: The first daughter was called Jemima.
1: And the name of the second, Keziah.
0: The second, Keziah.
1: And the name of the third, Karen Harpok.
0: The third, Karen Harpok, yes.
1: And in all the land, were no women found so fair as the daughters of Job.
0: The daughters of Job were very beautiful. Read on, please.
1: And their father gave them inheritance among their brethren.
0: Their father also gave them inheritance among their brethren, yes.
1: After this, lived Job 140 years.
0: Yes.
1: And saw his sons.
0: He saw his sons.
1: And his sons' sons.
0: His sons' sons.
1: Even 4 generations.
0: Even 4 generations. See the reward of patience. If Job did not maintain his integrity, if he had taken the advice of the wife, would he have seen his son, his sons' sons, even up to the first generation? Certainly not. Talking about the patience of Job and the reward that followed, James the Apostle said in James chapter 5, verse 10 to 11, take my brethren, the prophets, who have spoken in the name of the Lord for an example of suffering affliction of patience. Behold, we count them happy which endure. Ye have heard of the patience of Job and have seen the end of the Lord, that the Lord is very pitiful and of tender mercies. James chapter 5, verse 10 and verse 11. What about our Lord and Master Jesus Christ? The very epitome of patience in precept and in practice. Jesus Christ demonstrated patience. According to 1 Peter chapter 2, verses 19 to 25, concerning the patience of Jesus Christ, Apostle Paul, writing to the Hebrew Christians, he declared, seeing we also are compassed with so great a cloud of witnesses, let us lay aside every weight and the sin that doth so easily beset us. Let us run with patience the race that is set before us, looking unto Jesus, the author and finisher of our faith, who for the joy that was set before him endured the cross, despising the shame, and is set down at the right hand of the throne of God. For consider him who endured such contradiction of sinners against himself, lest he be weary and faint in your minds. According to Hebrews chapter 12, verse 1 to 3, so whatever may be the challenge of anyone, whatever you are passing through at this moment is known unto God. Only what you need to do is to be patient. Read James chapter 1, verses 2 to 4. James chapter 1, verses 2 to 4 from the Living Bible paraphrased. Please read.
1: Dear brothers,
0: sisters, friends, and our dear listeners, yes?
1: Is your life full of difficulties and temptations?
0: Is your life full of difficulties and temptations? Read on.
1: Then be happy.
0: What an irony. Continue, please.
1: For when the way is rough, your patience has a chance to grow.
0: Take note of that point. Your patience has a chance to grow. Read on.
1: So let it grow.
0: So allow your patience to grow.
1: And don't try to squirm out of your problems.
0: Don't try to squirm out of your problems, to be agitated, or to live a life of anxiety or desperation. Yes?
1: For when your patience is finally in full bloom,
0: read on.
1: Then you will be ready for anything. Strong in character.
0: Full and complete. Brothers, sisters, and friends, and our dear listeners, that decision or action that you want to embark on against the will of God will not solve the problem. Why not wait on God? Exercise implicit faith and confidence in him and live a righteous and godly life. God himself said, look unto me and be ye saved, all the ends of the earth, for I am God and there is none else. Isaiah chapter 45, verse 22. Then the Bible also says, hast thou not known, hast thou not heard, that the everlasting God, the Lord, the creator of the ends of the earth, fainteth not, neither is weary, and there is no searching of his understanding. He giveth power to the faint, and to those who are of no might, he increaseth strength. Even the youth shall faint and be weary, and the young men shall utterly fall. But those that wait upon the Lord shall renew their strength. They shall mount up with wings as eagles. They shall run and not be weary. They shall walk and not faint. According to Isaiah chapter 40, verse 28 to 31, the psalmist also said, wait on the Lord, and he shall strengthen thy heart, that we should be of good courage. And he concluded by saying, wait, I say, on the Lord. Let us now hear Hebrews chapter 10, verse 35 and 36, and 1 John chapter 2, verse 25. The subject has been patience, very important quality expected from every one of us as worshippers of God. Please read.
1: Cast not away, therefore, your confidence.
0: Cast not, therefore, away your confidence, yes.
1: Which had great recompense of reward.
0: Which had great recompense of reward. Read on, please.
1: For ye have need of patience.
0: Every one of us, we have need of patience. Read on.
1: That after ye have done the will of God.
0: So that after we have done the will of God.
1: Ye might receive the promise.
0: We might receive the promise. And what is that promise? 1 John 2:25 tells us about that promise. Please read.
1: And this is the promise that he has promised us.
0: And this is the promise that God has promised us. Apart from the attendant blessings of God, prosperity in this life, peace, God has also promised us what? What is it?
1: Even eternal life.
0: Even eternal life, everlasting life, or salvation. Brothers, sisters, friends, and our dear listeners, we thank you very much once again for sharing this moment with us in the Lord. The sermon has been patience. May the Almighty God grant us this Christian virtue so that we may serve him patiently till the end by his grace and power. Let us say the closing prayer. We pray. We give thee thanks, O Lord God Almighty, God of heaven and earth, for all thy mercies and goodness upon us, the guidance we have enjoyed through thy Holy Spirit, in today's half hour of Christian worship that is now coming to a peaceful and successful end. We thank thee for the enablement to preach thy word. We pray thee, O most loving Father, to help every one of us to imbibe this Christian virtue which we have preached today, that is patience, so that we may patiently serve thee in truth, in righteousness, so that we obtain thy blessings bountifully in this present life and in the world to come, everlasting life, to the glory and praise of thy holy name, through Jesus Christ our Lord. Amen. Hail Jehovah and Jesus Christ.
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1: What is the purpose of man in this world? 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
7: Omo, last unto him who is able to keep us from falling over. Was the way the matter be strong. No be God, for before boys who for before us. Because as sweet is in the stand, Bible say make you calm down. You must go fall for ground. So at the end of the day, it's by God. It's the only reason why we're standing. Anybody will ask you, how you did it?

0: Indeed, we'll do anything for you if you just give us your smile. Yes, you're on to Metro 97.7 and you're with me, Adeola Tosin, on the night drift this Sunday evening. It's now time for the program Moment of Refreshment. 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

0: Praise God. It is another moment of refreshment with the Spirit of God. And our scripture is taken from Isaiah chapter 51 verse 1, which says, "Listen to me, you who pursue righteousness and seek the Lord. Look to the rock from which you were cut and to the quarry from which you were hewn." Yes, this is the word of the Lord, and this is an invitation from God to us. Listen to me. Yes, that is what I'm looking at. Listen to me. And God is asking you and I, listen to me. You who pursue righteousness. You who says, "I want to please the Lord." You who says, "I'm a child of God." You who said, "I belong to God." He is asking me and you today, listen to me. Because the tendency to be busy with the things of God and not listening to Him is always there. We live in a very busy, noisy world that people can be so busy with religious things and yet not listening to the Lord. That's why the Bible said they have the form of godliness, but they deny the power thereof. Now, what does it mean to listen to the Lord? It means to pay attention. It means to obey. It means to engage the heart and not just the head. So people can be following the Lord. They are not paying attention. They are not obeying His instruction and His word. They are not engaging their heart. That's why He said, "Rent your heart and not your garment." We are talking about the heart. And now He said, "Listen to me." Listen to me, because if you don't listen to me, you will listen to the enemy. If you don't listen to the Lord, you will listen to enemies of God, and they will tell you what the Lord has not said. And that's why He said, "Listen to me. I have word of encouragement. I have instructions. I want to speak to you. I want to detail you about your life, your generation, and your environment. I want to give you secrets of the ancients. Listen to me. I have the words that will heal you. Listen to me. I have the word that will deliver you. Listen to me. I have the word that will guide you through the path of life." And that's why I say, listen to me. And what are the benefits of listening to the Lord? 1, you gain clarity. 2, you have divine assurance. 3, you have peace of mind. 4, you have confidence. And 5, you have victory over the works of darkness. Victory over the arrows of the wicked. Listen to me, because it is in listening to the Lord, you will know the secrets of the Lord. You will know. That's why Moses prayed and said, "Teach me thy ways," because it is in knowing the way of the Lord that will be delivered from the works of the dark world. And I'm praying for you in the name of Jesus. As you listen to the Lord, may your pains be healed. May your affliction be healed. May your yokes be broken and your bonds be broken and be free from the shackles of the wicked one. In the name of Jesus Christ, may you hear the Lord and may you find peace in Him. In Jesus' name, I remain your brother Michael Anayochukwu from Efak Lagos Zone. For inquiries, call 080-3048-5836. God bless you.
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What is the purpose of man in this world? Where does he come from? 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

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And indeed, hallelujah, it is at every moment of our life we should be grateful and say praise to our God for keeping us alive and giving us the success. The time is 8 o'clock and it's time for us to join Bishop Jide Adebayo for the program, Hymns of Praise.

Good evening, welcome to Hymns of Praise, your Sunday tonic, coming to you courtesy of Adebayo Hymns, Praise and Charity Initiative. My name is Bishop Jide Adebayo, the Diocesan Bishop of the Diocese of Igbomina West Anglican Communion. We are based in Kwara State, and working with me tonight is Leye Ujeni, Chichi Okolo, Kunle Komolafe, Foluke, and Ibukun Adebayo. Hymns of Praise is reaching you on Metro FM 97.7 in the city of Lagos. And it is our great pleasure to come with you tonight to share the Word of God and the hymns that usually bless your soul and enrich your life. So, beloved in Christ Jesus, let us commit the program unto the Lord tonight as we ask that the Spirit of the living God will guide the speaker and instruct the hearer, so that as the word comes, the Spirit of God may interpret it to those who hear, and both the speaker and the hearer may be blessed together in the power of the Holy Spirit. We destroy every plan, program of the enemy to disrupt this program in any way, and we declare that it shall not stand, and neither shall it come to pass, in the name of Jesus. Holy Spirit, we hand over to you. Just have your way and touch lives and souls and renew our situations for the better. Bring new souls to your kingdom. In Jesus' name we have prayed. Amen. Please stay tuned and be richly blessed. Welcome.

that was Lift High the Cross. Lift High the Cross was the hymn that we just played now. And our next hymn is Soldiers of Christ Arise. Soldiers of Christ Arise. And beloved, tonight we will be continuing with the sharing on the preparation for ministry, what God expects from the man whom the Lord will use, the man who will become a minister of God. And we still are on the subject of boldness, courage, confidence. This is very important, and that we looked at last week is the prayer of the apostles in Acts of the Apostles chapter 4, asking the Lord to grant them boldness to speak the word of God without fear or favor. And we have said that when you lack boldness, when you lack courage to speak the word as it is, maybe because of what you want to eat or what you want to wear, where you want to be, and you are unable to communicate the word of God, the mind of God, the leading of the Lord confidently and boldly to those sitting under your ministration, then you are already failing. So St. Paul understands this, and he calls for prayer. So tonight we will be still talking on the subject of prayer, praying as a man of God, praying as a child of God, praying as the one who is a servant of God. So we take a text from Ephesians chapter 6, we read from verse 18, praying always with all prayer and supplication in the Spirit, being watchful to this end with all perseverance and supplication for all the saints, and for me, that utterance may be given to me, that I may open my mouth boldly to make known the mystery of the gospel, for which I am an ambassador in chains, that is, that in it I may speak boldly as I ought to speak, for which I am an ambassador in chains, that in it I may speak boldly as I ought to speak. So speaking boldly as we ought to speak is speaking boldly and saying the right things, dealing with the right issues, not being afraid of whether some will withdraw their support or they will withdraw their giving. Speaking boldly as we ought to speak is very important. We must be willing to be bold, to be strong, to be courageous, to be confident as we speak. So getting into the ministry requires preparing ourselves in the way of prayer. St. Paul says we should pray all manners of prayer, praying always at all time with all manners of prayer and supplication in the Spirit, being watchful to this end with all perseverance and supplication for all the saints. So praying in the Spirit is very important. Praying in the Spirit, Spirit-filled prayer, praying in known tongues, praying in unknown tongues, praying in known tongues, praying in unknown tongues is very important, because as a man of God, you cannot even understand what you need to pray for all the time, but the Holy Spirit himself helps our weakness by giving us utterance, words that we are unable to utter, that we are unable to express meaningfully. So praying all manners of prayer in the Spirit and in our understanding is very important. So Jude says in Jude 1 and verse 20, but you, beloved, building yourself up in your most holy faith, praying in the Holy Spirit. Praying in the Holy Spirit. We must not take the aspect of praying in the Holy Spirit, praying in understanding, praying in unknown languages. We must not take it lightly if you want to be a minister of God. The reason is the Bible says, just St. Paul says, when we pray in the Spirit, when we pray in tongues, say we speak to God directly.
because Satan does not understand what we say. And as a man of God, you will need to pray not just for yourself, you will pray for others, interceding for others, standing in the gap for others, fighting battles for others. You may not even know all their needs, but there is a need to pray for them. So you can't do all this only, mark my word, only in your understanding. So you need to pray in your understanding, pray in that language that you do not understand. So this evening, beloved in Christ Jesus, we'll be taking the hymn, Soldiers of Christ Arise, because the weapon of our warfare, they are not carnal, but they are mighty through God for the pulling down of strongholds. And in putting on the whole armor of God, as the Bible tells us in Ephesians chapter 6, one of the weapons of this battle, one of the weapons of this ministry, is the weapon of prayer. Praying always in the Spirit, all manners of prayer. That's what the Bible is telling us today. So we are soldiers, not fighting with carnal weapons. We are soldiers, not fighting with physical weapons. We are soldiers, not fighting with seen, visible weapons, but we are fighting with unseen weapons. We are fighting unseen wars, unknown wars. Yet we live in the physical, and then we fight in the spiritual. So, beloved, we need to understand that being a man of God means we must be prayerful. We must learn how to pray. We need to learn from Jesus. Our Lord Jesus Christ prayed all through his ministry. Acts of the Apostles chapter 6 verse 4 says, we will devote ourselves to prayer and to the ministry of the word. The apostles said they will devote themselves to prayer and to the ministry of the word. Our Lord Jesus Christ prayed in the night. Luke chapter 6 verse 12, all through the night. He prayed in the early morning. Mark chapter 1 verse 35. So if he is our Lord, our master, the one who has sent us, the one who has ordained us, the one who has conscripted us into this army, then we must be ready to pray like he did pray. Soldiers of Christ Arise is our next hymn.

The hymn Soldiers of Christ Arise is a Methodist hymn originally written by Charles Wesley in the mid-1700s. The hymn was written in the year 1747, originally titled The Whole Armor of God, Ephesians chapter 6, as we have earlier said. Charles and his brother John Wesley were leading the early Methodist movement in England. Methodists faced heavy persecution, houses vandalized, people stoned, dragged through streets. The hymn was written to encourage believers under attack. So the text is Ephesians chapter 6, as we have said, from verse 10 to verse 18, where we took our text tonight. The hymn was first written and appeared published in the year 1742, titled The Whole Armor of God, published in the year 1749 as Soldiers of Christ Arise. 1780, John Wesley included it in as 12 stanzas in a collection of hymns for use by the people called Methodists. Soldiers of Christ Arise is for believers who are fighting. And like I said, we are fighting believers, so a man of God must be not just a man of God, but a man of prayer. I am praying for all of us tonight that the Lord will heal our prayer lives where they are defective in the name of Jesus Christ. We're still on your favorite program, Hymns of Praise, your Sunday tonic, and our next hymn is Who is on the Lord's Side? Who is on the Lord's Side is our next hymn, and we're talking about praying boldly, praying in the Spirit, praying in our understanding. St. Paul says, I speak in tongues more than all of you. Speaking or praying in tongues is very important. And this also means we must learn to spend time with the Lord. Spend time, because it is not just a quick fix. Prayer is not a quick fix. We must spend time with the Lord. Martin Luther, a great Christian fighter, said, I have so much to do that I shall spend the first 3 hours in prayer. So prayer was part of what he had to do, not just what we must do quickly. Charles Spurgeon, another great minister of God, said, prayer is the slender nerve that moves the muscles of the omnipotence. And Wesley says, the devil trembles when he sees the weakest of Christians on their knees. The devil trembles when he sees the weakest of Christians on their knees. So, beloved in Christ Jesus, prayer is communication with God. Prayer also means asking. The Lord says, I know the thought that I think towards you. They are thought of good, of not of evil, to give you a future and a hope, or to take you to your expected end. But he goes further to say, and you shall call upon me, you shall pray to me, and I will answer. You shall call upon me, and I will hear. You shall look, search for me, seek me, you shall seek me, and you shall find me when you have sought me with all your heart. So prayer is not a quick fix. Prayer is not something we do without being mindful of it. We must know that prayer is a serious business. Prayer is a serious business. As a man of God, we must learn to get involved in the prayer of intercession. Intercession meaning you are standing in the gap for others. Like I said earlier, you are praying not only for yourself, you're praying also for others. Moses did, Samuel did, St. Paul did, standing in the gap. You name their names, you mention their needs, you take their struggles to God. Today, we do more of condemnation than intercession. We should not condemn them. If they know what they're doing, they won't come to church. We don't condemn, but we intercede. We pray, we take their matters to God in prayer. And I can tell you, God answers prayers. We've seen stony-hearted people, difficult people, delicate, dangerous people who had turned their lives to Christ because some people chose
to intercede for them. So our next theme is, who is on the Lord's side? Who is on the Lord's side is our next theme, and it was written by Francis Havergal. Francis Havergal wrote the hymn, Who is on the Lord's side? And that is the hymn that we will be bringing to you now. We're talking about praying. As men of God, prepare yourself to pray. Pray in the night. Pray in the day. Pray where convenient. Pray when it is not convenient. Prayer can be spoken. Prayer can be thought. The Bible says God is able to do exceedingly abundantly above all that we speak or think. So you can pray in your heart. So don't condemn those who like to pray silently. Neither should you condemn those who like to pray loudly. What is important is being mindful of the convenience of others around us. Frances Wrightley Havergal wrote the hymn, Who is on the Lord's side, and she lived between 1836 and 1879.

You're still on your favorite program, Hymns of Praise, your Sunday, Sunday Tonic. That was Who is on the Lord's Side. There are times that we must take a stand where we belong to. Are you with the Lord or not with the Lord? So, beloved in Christ Jesus, prayer is an admission that we rely on God. Prayer is an admission that we are unable, incapable on our own to make certain things happen. It's an exercise of faith. It's a total sign of reliance and trust in the Lord. Not praying may be a result of overconfidence or ignorance. It may be a result of being overconfident or being ignorant. So we must know that not praying may be a result of being overconfident or being ignorant. It may be a result of taking God for granted. And I like to say from experience that it is a weapon in the hand of the devil to open our lives up to attack our ministry, to attack our lives, our families. It is prayerlessness is the key that opens the door for Satan. Let us get into the business of praying. And one of the reasons why most people don't pray is sinfulness. Sinfulness has a way of closing the door between man and God. Sin closes the door between a servant of God and his God. So when we engage in sin, we are unable to pray because the prayer of the wicked is an abomination unto the Lord. The sacrifice of the wicked is an abomination unto God. That is why when the Lord gives us the model prayer in Luke chapter 11 and Matthew chapter 6, he asked us to pray, forgive us our sins as we forgive those who sin against us. So to pray, we must learn to be in the place of adoration. Adore God, worship God, praise Him, honor Him, adoration, adoration. Then the next thing is confession. Confess your sins. Don't be too big to confess. Inability to admit that you have sinned or that you are a sinner is a product of pride. It is a product of pride. It is a manifestation of pride. And it is a trick of the devil. Confess your sins and then thank God for forgiving you. Thanksgiving, thanksgiving. Then the next is supplication. Make your request known. Make your request known. Do not be anxious for nothing. Ephesians chapter 4 verse 6. But in prayer, in supplication, with thanksgiving, make your request known. And the peace of God, which passes all human understanding, shall keep your hearts and minds in Christ Jesus. Beloved, in the name of the Lord Jesus Christ tonight, examine your life, examine your ways. Are you still on the Lord's side? Are you still serving the Lord? Have you confessed your sins? Are you still living in your sins? Are you pursuing just your ways and your ways alone? The Lord is calling someone tonight to go on his or her knees and say, Lord, I'm sorry. Forgive my sins. Let the door between myself and you, the Almighty God, be opened so that my prayer will reach you. When we commit sin, we live in sin, unconfessed sin, it closes the heavens. And when the heaven is closed over a man of God, over a person, his prayers cannot get to God. But when we confess and repent, he is faithful and just to forgive us all our sins, and he is able to bring unto us all that we ask or think. And at the end of the day, he's willing and able to give us an eternal life in his glorious kingdom. Our hymn coming next is, O God, our help in ages past. O God, our help in ages past. Is our hymn coming next? He has helped those who were before us, and he is willing to still help us. All we need is do our part, play our own part. God is ever faithful. Once we are faithful, he is faithful. The hymn is, O God, our help in ages past, written by Isaac Watts. And Isaac Watts lived between 1674 and 1748 and called the hymn. He was called the father of English hymnody, He wrote this hymn around 1714, and it was published in 1719 in the Psalms of David, imitated in the language of the New Testament. Beloved in Christ Jesus,
O God, our help in ages past, our hopes for the years to come, our shelter from the stormy blast, and our eternal home. Once we know that He is our help, He has helped those before us, He's still alive to help us because He lives forever. Turn to Him. I do not know what you're going through tonight.

Stormy Blast and our eternal home. Once we know that He is our help, He has helped those before us, He's still alive to help us because He lives forever. Turn to Him. I do not know what you're going through tonight.

Abolami Washegun says, good evening, my Lord Bishop. Kindly pray, great is thy faithfulness, for the listening pleasure of Miss Oladayo Adewumi, my granddaughter, and Mr. Elijah Oshoba. The duo celebrated their birthday on the 1st of May and on the 5th of May respectively, wishing both of them long life, sound health, and God's abundant wisdom. Thanks for your weekly spiritual soul lifting program. More anointing, sir, from Shegun Abolaniwa, St. Andrew's Anglican Church, Ilofa, in Kwara State.

Olaolu Okusanya. Thank you very much for updating us on the program for the burial of our father, Pa Oladende Godwin Odunlami, 1935 to 2026. So the program is finally out. Papa Odunlami, part of this program for many years, is now going to be with the Lord at the age of 91, and the wake up service takes place on Wednesday, 10th of June at Hoas Memorial Methodist Cathedral, Yaba, Lagos, about Macaulay Street, very close to Sabo in Lagos. And the funeral service takes place on Thursday, 11th of June at 9 at Ereko Methodist Church. Ereko Methodist Church Cathedral, that is on the island. So, beloved in Christ Jesus, let us meet there. And I pray that God Almighty will bless us. We've sent on your behalf a letter of condolence to the family of Pa G. O. Odunlami. Tempo Amefula says, Bro Amefula from Aboru, Lagos. Good evening, my beloved Bishop. May the mercy of God continue to be with you and your wonderful crew, in Jesus' name. Amen.

Please apply Faith of Our Fathers, Living Still, for the listening pleasure of my twins, Temple and Teresa Amefula, who celebrated their birthday on the 4th of May. And to Hymns of Praise family, thank you, sir, and God bless. Our next message is from Grandma Onomila. Grandma Peculia says, good evening, my Lord Bishop. Happy New Month. Sufficient Grace. Please, sir, play There's Not a Friend Like Mine, Lonely Jesus, for Mr. Mensah Solomon, who is 84 years on Sunday, who was 84 years on Sunday, the 10th of May, 2026, and Mrs. Olulanu, popularly known as Iya Oniyo, on our landmark birthday of 60 years. They will age gracefully in Jesus' name. From Redeemed Christian Church of God, Christ Life Parish, Bells Buster, Otta, from Grandma Peculia of Otta, Ogun State. And this is from Ibeneme Peter Haposur. Peter Ibeneme says, God bless you, dear Bishop Adebayo, for the kingdom work that you do. Please play It Is So Sweet to Trust in Jesus for my listening pleasure. The Lord added a year to my age on Tuesday, May the 12th. May his name be praised forever. Amen. Best regards, sir. Apostle Peter Ibeneme, one of us, one of the great members of this family, Hymns of Praise family, celebrated his birthday. We bless God for you and celebrate grace upon your life. And we pray that your life will always be source of jubilation and never of frustration, in the name of Jesus. Nesuma Peter Ibeneme, Mrs. Ibeneme, that is Mama Apostle, also sent in a message. Good evening, Bishop. May the Lord continue to strengthen you and your team for the kingdom work, in Jesus' name. Amen. Please play me the hymn, My Hope is Built on Nothing Else, as the Lord added another year to my husband's age. On the 12th of May, I give God all the glory for his preservation and protection over his life. Mrs. Glory Peter Ibeneme from Lagos. Congratulations, Mommy. It is well with you and our dear Papa Apostle, in the name of Jesus Christ. Samuel Salako, Papa Samuel Salako, also as constant as the Northern Star on the program Hymns of Praise, we celebrate God in your life. And he says, dear Lord Bishop Jide Adebayo, grace be multiplied unto you as the peace and joy of the Lord will continue to be your portion. Amen. Please play Mournfully Sweet By and By for the families of Salako and Ayegi on the passing into glory of our father, uncle, and son, Apostle Olaiya Ayegi, who slept in the Lord on the 5th of May and was buried on the 15th of May at the age of 54. Dear brother, we shall all miss you greatly, and your very good works, which people testified, will go ahead of you to stand in judgment on the last day. Sleep on until we meet in eternity. From Samuel Salako, blessed are the dead who died in the Christ, because they will reap the fruit of their labors, which they did while they are here. We have a lot of condolence messages for the family of Papa Odunami, and we have all agreed, so I think that we will have a dedicated edition of the Hymns of Praise celebrating the goodness of God on his life. Therefore, on this note, beloved in Christ Jesus, we'll be drawing the curtain tonight on the program Hymns of Praise, praying that the Almighty God will rest his hands upon us as we celebrate all those who have their birthdays, wedding anniversaries, and all the landmark celebrations, celebrate God in their lives, and pray that many more will be coming our ways, in Jesus' name. Again, my name is Bishop Jide Adebayo, the Diocesan Bishop of the Diocese of Ibomina West Anglican Communion,
based here in Kwara State, working with Leye Ojeniye, Chichi Okolo, Kunle Komolafe, Foluke, and Ibukun Adebayo. We'd like to thank you for being with us. God bless you. May He enrich you. May He stand by you. Our prayers will not hit the walls. It will go straight to God as we do the needful. Repent and then pray, and God will answer. Repent, pray, God will respond, and He will answer. Good night. God bless you. We love you.

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Good evening. Here is the Metro FM Newsbeat at 9. The 100% compliance team of the National Association of Government Approved Freight Forwarders, NAGAF, has suspended its planned withdrawal of services earlier scheduled to begin tomorrow, May 18, 2026. The decision followed interventions by the Minister of Marine and Blue Economy, the Department of State Services, and the Commissioner of Police, Western Ports Command. In a statement signed by the National Coordinator of the team, Alhaji Ibrahim Tanko, the association said the suspension was in recognition of the minister's commitment and assurance towards ensuring that APM terminals operate in line with acceptable industry standards and expectations. NAGAF explained that the proposed industrial action was prompted by concerns over alleged arbitrary charges imposed by APM terminals, which freight forwarders said were affecting trade facilitation, port efficiency, and smooth operations within the maritime sector. The association, however, stated that it will continue to monitor development closely to ensure the concerns raised are properly addressed. NAGAF also reaffirmed its commitment to constructive engagement, lawful processes, and the protection of stakeholders operating in the nation's ports. Over 5 million naira in cash and business equipment worth 1.2 million naira have been distributed to 38 vulnerable beneficiaries in Kwara State to help reduce poverty and improve livelihoods. The intervention was carried out by the Companion Kwara District Zakat Committee in Ilorin. Chairman of the committee, Dr. Abdul Musawil Ali Oluwafuyi, said the total support package valued at 6.2 million naira was distributed after screening 99 applicants. He urged wealthy Muslims to support the less privileged through regular zakat contributions. Dr. Ali Oluwafuyi explained that the initiative was aimed at fulfilling a religious obligation while also empowering beneficiaries economically. He noted that this year's intervention exceeded that of last year due to growing public confidence in the credibility of the committee. The committee chairman, however, identified low awareness and reluctance of some needy persons to come forward as major challenges facing the program. He called for greater publicity and proper documentation to enable more people benefit in future editions. Beneficiaries included artisans, students, indigent persons, and sick applicants, while items distributed included sewing machines, weaving machines, gas irons, projectors, and blenders,

human voice and face-to-face interaction. The Catholic Bishop of Ilorin Diocese, Most Reverend Aslem Pendo Lawani, made the call during the 2026 World Communications Day celebration in Ilorin. Bishop Lawani described media practitioners as partners in the mission of Christ, whom he called the Supreme Communicator. He said communicators are called to continue spreading the good news and must remain faithful to values that promote humanity and truth. The cleric explained that technological innovations from the Industrial Revolution to artificial intelligence were created to improve human life and not to replace human beings. He stressed that all inventions should serve humanity without diminishing human dignity. Bishop Lawani warned that over-reliance on AI could weaken journalism and increase misinformation, cyberbullying, digital fraud, and content manipulation. He emphasized the need for ethics and responsibility in the use of digital tools. He also called for urgent digital literacy and stronger ethical training for media professionals. Echoing concerns raised by Pope Leo, the bishop warned against surrendering human reasoning to machines and urged communicators to preserve the sacredness of human identity and communication. The Pan-Yoruba Social-Political Organization, Afeniferi, has expressed dismay and are calling for immediate action from state government in the southwest against the coordinated attacks on three schools in Orire local government area of Oyo State. And a statement by its National Publicity Secretary, Jare Ajayi, Afeniferi said its leader was saddened to hear of this unfortunate incident, which occurred the same week he marked his 100th year on earth. The elder statesman sympathized with victims and their families, just as he prayed for the quick recovery of those who were injured. Ajayi submitted that the actions of Southwest governors in recent times do not suggest that they appreciate the enormity of the responsibility they shoulder concerning the security of their land. And that's it on the Metro FM News Beat at 9. You can watch us live on www.facebook.com/Metro977Live or RadioNigeriaLagos.gov.ng. You can also contact the newsroom on 0803-331-3103. Food for thought. The rain is here again. Keep your drainage clean. The news was edited by Adedoyin Salako. My name is Adeola Tosin, urging you to stay tuned for the next program.

in order to convey to mankind such knowledge, which gives them a clear and intelligible conviction of the working of God in his justice and love. I have written a work in the light of truth, which leaves no gap, contains the answer to every question, and clearly shows to mankind how wonderful are the ways in creation that are upheld

by many servants of his will. But God alone is holy. Words of Abrushin, author of the Grail Message. Good evening and welcome to the weekly live audio program on the Grail Message in the Light of Truth by Abrushin. The Grail Message is a new spiritual revelation of the truth given to mankind by the author Abrushin. It explains the will of God, which manifests as the adamantine and incorruptible laws of creation. This message does not bring a new religion and is intended as a torch to guide all serious seekers to the light and their longed-for height, which is paradise. It is addressed to earnest seekers only, for only such shall find. I am Dr. Tunde Agboola. A reading from the Grail Message is now brought to you.

The author of the Grail Message says, and I quote, Hereditary sin was a consequence of the original fall of man. The sin or wrongdoing lay in the overcultivation of the intellect, associated with which was the voluntary chaining of man to space and time. There were additional effects resulting from purely intellectual activity, such as love of gain, imposing upon others, oppression, etc., which again brought many other, in fact, all evils in their train. This process naturally had an ever-increasing influence on the formation, on the forming of the physical body of those people who developed themselves in a purely intellectual way. Through being continually exerted, the frontal brain, which produces the intellect, became disproportionately enlarged. It was therefore quite natural that this change in structure expressed itself in the procreation of the physical body, and that at birth, children enter the world with an increasingly developed and stronger frontal brain. This contained, and still today contains, a predisposition or tendency towards an intellectual power dominating all else, which abhors the danger that the bearer of such a brain, on awakening it fully, not only chains himself to space and time, but also to everything that is earthly and gross material. He then becomes incapable of grasping anything that is ethereal or spiritual, and in addition entangles himself in all sorts of evil, which is inevitable where the intellect dominates. It is the coming into the world with this voluntarily overcultivated frontal brain, containing the danger of purely intellectual domination, which with its inevitable evil manifestations, which is the hereditary sin. It is the physical inheritance of this part, called on account of its excessive artificial cultivation, the large brain, cerebrum, which exposes man from birth to the danger of too easily entangling himself in evil. At any rate, the narrow-mindedness which results from enchainment to coarse matter makes it more difficult to recognize God. However, this does not free him from responsibility, which he retains, for he inherits only the danger, not the sin itself. He is in no wise compelled to allow his intellect to rule unconditionally and thus submit himself to it. On the contrary, he can wield the great power of his intellect like a sharp sword to clear his path in the daily bustle of life, as directed by his intuition, which is also called the inner voice. But if through education and training, a child's intellect is brought to the point where it completely dominates, then the child is absolved of part of the guilt, or better, of part of the reactions brought about by the law of reciprocal action, because that part will then fall upon the educator or teacher who caused it. From this moment onward, he is tied to the child until the latter is freed from this mistake and its consequences, even if this takes hundreds or thousands of years. What a child so educated does, after it has had the opportunity to consider and retrace its steps, will then react upon it alone.
Such opportunities arise through the spoken or written word, through emotional shocks in life, or similar happenings, which forcibly bring about a moment of deep intuitive feeling. Such opportunities are bound to come. It will be useless to say more on this subject. Further highlighting would only be a repetition and lead to the same conclusion. He who reflects upon the matter will soon find a veil lifted from before his eyes. He will then have solved many questions within himself. End of quote.

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This is Truth of Life, a deep and incisive program based on a walk in the light of truth, the Grail Message by Abrushin. Copies of the Grail Message can be obtained on Grail Land, Eju Hills, Lagos, Grail Centers and Grail Information Centers nationwide, and also at major bookshops. Seekers can also go to these websites to obtain copies of the Grail Message. And the addresses of the websites are www.alexander-bernhardt.com.ng or www.grailmovement.ng.

Alright, we now enter the interactive segment of this program. You are free to ask questions about life and existence and creation in general. 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

0: Okay, let's take some questions here. Can somebody be seen after the same person has died? Yes, somebody can be seen after he has died. But when you see him, you will not see him with your physical eyes. Your physical eyes can only see physical things. But if you are permitted to see him, you will see him with your inner eyes. The inner eyes will be able to see the final body this departed person is now wearing. So, for example, when somebody dies, he enters the beyond and is wearing an ethereal body. So, your inner ethereal eye, if it is open for you, you will be able to see him. That is the only way you can see him. But it is not possible for you to see him with your physical eyes. So there can be two people standing beside each other, and the departed one appears only to one of them. And that one he has appeared to, his inner eyes will be open for him to see him. So that is how it occurred. Like, just in the same way when our Lord Jesus Christ appeared to the disciples after his physical death, he did not appear to them with his physical body, because it is not possible for the physical body to rise and enter the beyond. The physical body is obtained in the physical world, and it must remain in the physical world. It cannot enter into the beyond. So that is how it occurs. All right, we have a caller here. Robert is calling from Apapa. Hello, Robert.
1: Good evening, sir.
0: Good evening.
1: Thank you very much, sir, for good the evening. Wonderful job you are doing. So, yes. Okay. My question is this, sir.
0: Yes.
1: I don't know. God always revealed himself to me in a dream, in different form. I've seen the form of God in the cloud, sitting down with Jesus, but the face I cannot see, but I saw God in the cloud many times like that. So where sometimes we tell Jesus to stand up and go and redeem the world, something like that. Sometimes I will see God written something in the cloud, inscription, behold the second coming of Jesus Christ, sometimes just like that. But the one I saw last week was when I saw the hand of God, very big, but the face I did not see. The hand was covered with clouds, but the hand was written, he wrote no, very big no, twice on the cloud. I was in the field, I was looking at it. He wrote no twice on the sky. So I want to know, sir. I don't interpret dreams, and I don't know the meaning of dreams. I don't know if you can interpret what that thing meant to me.
0: Okay.
1: Thank you very much, and God bless you, sir.
0: All right. Okay, in the first place, it is absolutely impossible for you as a human being to see the Almighty God. Have you not read in the scriptures that no one can see God and shall live? It is not possible. You are a human being, a creature. You do not know the distance between you and the Creator. And so many people, out of ignorance, imagine that anything that they see or anything that they hear that is outside of the material, then it must either be the Almighty or Jesus. It is not so. You need to understand the structure of this creation. You need to enlighten yourself, get yourself a copy of the Grail message. Many a time, what you see or what you think you see are just what you have already imagined to be. And then you consider that to be a real experience, which is not really so. You, as a human being, you are in this gross material physical world. Next to this gross material physical world, there is the ethereal world, which is very vast. Next, there is the substantiate world. Before you now come to the spiritual world. And you know that the Almighty does not stay inside this creation. He stays above the entire creation in the divine kingdom. And in accordance with the law of attraction of homogeneous species, only a particular species can recognize the same species. You, as a human being, you can only recognize spirits of your own kind. You can never come to the point where you say, I see God. You don't have the capacity. You will dissolve in his power. So those are just imaginations. Learn to understand the processes. Then many of the things that they are telling you, you understand it. All right. Ugiri is calling from Lagos. Hello, Ugiri.
2: Hello, good evening, sir.
0: Good evening.
2: I have a question and for you to clarify this.
0: Yes.
2: When Jesus Christ was crucified and at the resurrection time, it's only women that are following him up. Where is the 11 apostles?
0: All right. Why were the apostles were not there? Is that what you are saying? Of course, when Jesus Christ was when Jesus Christ was crucified, the disciples were there also, not only the women. But when he resurrected, yes, he appeared to the women and also to the disciples. And the resurrection of Jesus Christ, as I said before, was not with the physical body, but with his ethereal body. And so those women that Jesus Christ appeared to, their inner eyes, their ethereal eyes were open for them to see the ethereal body of our Lord Jesus Christ. Also, when he appeared to the disciples, you yourself consider the matter. He appeared to Thomas, the doubting Thomas. Why should Thomas doubt? Thomas that has been with Jesus for years, and then this figure appeared before him and he is doubting. That should already tell you that this figure that is appearing before Thomas was not the physical body of Jesus Thomas used to know, but it's a different body. That was what occasioned the doubt in the first place. And so, the physical body with its physical senses can only recognize gross material things. So, your eyes, physical eye, can only see physical things. Your ethereal eye will only see ethereal things. Your substantiate eye will see substantiate things. Your spiritual eye will see spiritual things. That is how the law works. So, you cannot use your physical eye to see ethereal things. It is not possible. Just like the last caller was saying, you can see God. You can never. You do understand. You do not understand. That is why you are saying there are many souls in the beyond and they can appear to you. But it is you must learn to recognize the knowledge of this creation. Many a person, he has a dream or a guide appears to him. Then without any other thing, he just assumes that it must be Jesus that is talking to him. Why? Why should you assume like that? When you already know, Jesus himself said, I and my Father are one. That he is already going back to the Father in the divine kingdom. He is already in the divine kingdom. You do not know, have the concept of where the divine kingdom is. The divine kingdom is not next street to or next country. It is far, far, far above the entire creation. So that is how it is.
2: Okay.

0: right, Songo is calling from Nasarawa State. Hello.
1: Hello.
0: Yeah. Good day.
1: Hello.
0: Good day. Go on with your question, please.
1: Hello.
0: Yes, you are on. Go on with your question.
1: Okay. Yeah. Good evening, sir.
0: Good evening.
1: Yeah. I want to ask a question about God you are always calling.
0: Yes.
1: I want to know which of the gods you people are always calling, because you always call God. Is it the God of the Old Testament, Jehovah, you are calling, or the God of the New Testament, which is the God of Jesus Christ? Because as a student of the light, from my foundation, from my knowledge, from my thought, from my studies, as an agnostic, I know that we have two different gods. And I know that the God of the Old Testament is different from the God of the New Testament. And I know that the God, or we believe, and we know, that the God of the New Testament, which is the God of Jesus Christ, is the genuine and the real God. So when you are always calling God, God, please, we want to know which of these two gods are you calling. And also, I would like to differentiate so that the listening audience will know. Because if you always call God, the people of the world may think that it is their God you're always calling. The Christians and the churchgoers will think that it's their God you're always calling. So I think it would be wise for you to differentiate which of these two gods you are calling so that we will know.
0: All right. To start with, you are very, very ignorant. I'm sorry to use that word. There is only one God. Only one. There are not two gods. Only one God. There is only one God. Whether you talk of God of the First Testament or the Old Testament or of the New Testament, there is just one God. Not two. Only one. If you are not yet clear about that, then you are on the wrong path. There is only one God, and that one God is the one that has the power. There is only one light, there is only one power. And there is only one life. That life resides only in the Almighty Creator. There is only one God, not two gods. If you have that concept of two gods, then maybe you say, maybe there is a good one and a bad one. Then you are not yet on the right path. But this one God manifests to human beings or to creation in three ways: as God the Father, the Son, and the Holy Spirit. If you really would want to know about this knowledge, then you first of all have to erase from your mind the supposed false concept you have about the Almighty Creator. There is only one God, and it is from His power that sustains the entire creation. When you are talking about the Old Testament, the Almighty appeared to human beings in stages, in phases, according to the level of the recognition of the spiritual maturity of the people. In the initial stages, when we human beings were still in our spiritual infancy, we first of all had to understand and recognize the substantiate beings, the elemental beings. And so, in some communities, they have the God of iron, the God of thunder, the God of water, and so on. These are not actually gods, but they are servants of the Almighty Creator, who put them in charge of the elements. The substantial beings in charge of water, in charge of air, in charge of fire, in charge of the earth. That is the first stage in the recognition of a people. They first of all recognize those elemental beings who are in charge of the elements in their environment, in their physical environment. As they continue to mature inwardly, their inner beings will open up, and they will now start to recognize also the leaders of these substantial beings who are above them, who live in fastnesses in Olympus and Valhalla. Then, in their further development of their inner being, they will now come to recognize the spiritual species. It is when they now come to recognize the spiritual, which is the origin of man, before they can then come to the recognition of the primordial spiritual beings. After that, the divine beings. Before they can now hear messages from the Almighty Himself. There is a step ladder fashion in which everything is arranged. So do not confuse yourself. There is only one God. But all that you see are His servants. He has so many servants. And they obey His will. They are His messengers. They spread His will abroad. But we human beings who have been permitted to come to the material world for our development, the Almighty has always been sending teachers, called ones, and prophets, so that when a people have reached a certain stage of their development, and they are going to the next stage in that development, a teacher will come who will link them from that stage to the next step. Or a called one will come who will show to them the next step in their development. That is how everything has been arranged. It is for that reason you now have forerunners like Krishna, who was sent to India, or Buddha, also sent to India, or Lao Tse, that was sent to the people of China, or Zoroaster, that was sent to the people of Iran. You also have Muhammad, was sent to the people of Arabia. These are forerunners who were sent specifically to link a people in their development, spiritual development, from one stage to the next. But the teachings is always the same. It is only the followers who are always turning these teachings upside down. The moment the prophet leaves, the followers, in the first place, they did not even understand the message very well. Then they start adding their own foolishness into the message, bringing about confusion. So, my dear friend, there is only one God. Whether you are talking of the God of the Old Testament or the New Testament, there is only one God. And Jesus Christ is the Son of God. He is not God. He is the Son. Jesus himself said, I come from the Father. His Father sent him. So, let me also explain the concept of the Holy Trinity. God the Father, the Son, and the Holy Spirit. Before creation came into existence, God was unity in His divine kingdom. He is light. And this light was not permitted to go beyond a certain boundary in the divine. Because the power in God withdrew the light beyond, so that it doesn't go beyond that boundary. And that was how it was from all eternity till eternity. Until the time came when certain elements within this divine, which could not come to full consciousness in the divine because of the pressure was too much, but they still have life within them. They sent forth a petition to the Almighty Creator that they too may be permitted to come to full consciousness. And that was what the Almighty acceded to and gave the fiat, let there be light. That means let the light go beyond this boundary and go into the void. Now, the one that carried that fiat, the Holy Spirit, His name is Emmanuel. He now stood at the boundary of the divine, facing the void. And that is what you get written in the Bible, where it says, the Spirit of God hovers above the waters. The Spirit of God represents the Holy Spirit. It didn't say God hovers above the water, but the Spirit of God. And that is the one that carries the will of God. Through His radiation, everything came into existence. The primordial spiritual realm, the spiritual realm, the substantial realm, and the material world, in step fashion, in stage by stage. So we human beings, we came into existence in the spiritual realm, the lowest level of that spiritual realm. That was where the human spirit germ came into existence. So without fiat, the Almighty now became twofold, He and His will. Then later, when humanity was sinning in darkness and it was necessary to send someone to show them the way, with the birth of our Lord Jesus Christ, He became a Trinity. God the Father, the Son, and the Holy Spirit. The Father is all in all. But the Son, that is love, is the inborn Son of the Almighty, Jesus Christ. Then the Holy Spirit is Emmanuel, is the outborn Son of God, and is also the justice of the Almighty, who will come and judge the world. Unfortunately, today, again, human beings are waiting for the second coming of Jesus Christ. When Jesus himself specifically said that He will send another, that you should expect, you should be looking, waiting for the Comforter, the Spirit of Truth, who will now guide you unto all truth, who will now reprove the world of sins and of righteousness and bring the judgment. He told us how to recognize this Spirit of Truth, the Comforter. But today, the vast majority of so-called Christians are waiting for the second coming of Jesus. But they will wait in vain. All right, we have a caller here. Chris is calling from Lagos. Hello, Chris.
2: Hello, sir.
0: Yeah, good evening, sir. Good evening.
2: Hello, sir.
0: Go on with your question, Chris.
2: Yeah, good evening, sir.
0: Good evening.
2: Good evening, sir.
0: Good evening. We are hearing you, Chris. Go on.
2: Okay, sir. This is Chris from Lagos.
0: All right.
2: So, there is anything that needs to bother me. Someone
0: yes.
2: maybe is working and doing well, or doing business, doing well. I desire to build a house in the village, a social that village of a thing. All of a sudden, everything will just stop. Even the source people want to see, not see the money. And they are displaying several cases like that. I don't know why.
0: All right. One thing you must know is this. Whatever it is that happens to man, whether good or bad, there is nothing that will happen to you that He Himself has not at one time or the other given cause for it. Because there is a law, the law of reciprocal action, also called the law of sowing and reaping. Whatsoever a man soweth, that shall he reap. But the reaping will come in various forms. And he can reap it in that same earth life, or when he enters into the beyond, he can reap it, or when he reincarnates, because everything is recorded, nothing is lost, not a single farthing can be remitted onto the individual. And so when it's now time for him to reap, he will reap it in the way that is appropriate for him. But again, many people do not believe that there is a reincarnation, or they do not believe that what you sow is what you reap. They expect that Jesus Christ has taken away their sin, which is a very false belief. One of the narcotics that is making people to fall asleep, to imagine that a Jesus Christ came from the divine kingdom only to take away the sins of mankind which they have committed by disobeying the laws of His Father. And Jesus said, enter in through the narrow gate. For wide is the road and broad the gate that leads to perdition. Many are they walking by it. But narrow is the road and narrow is the gate that leads to life. Few are they who discover it. Today, the vast majority are hoping that their sins are forgiven. Everywhere they are saying Jesus Christ has taken away their sin. You will see it. All right, Frederick is calling from Lagos. Hello, Frederick.
3: Yes, sir.
0: Yes.
3: My question, how you answered that man that Jesus Christ, well, Thomas doubted. And then Jesus Christ said Thomas should come closer to him and touch the side he was pierced. So, when Christ was pierced physically, does it mean that his eternal body was also pierced so that Thomas now can touch his, that part of his body that was pierced? So, I don't understand. That's my first question. My second question is about the angels. The Bible recorded that some angels descended and married on earth. They were disallowed to enter heaven again. So, in what form of the body did they use to marry? Was it a physical body or ethereal body? I don't know.
0: All right. Now, look at it this way. Thomas doubted. Now, Jesus wanted to convince Thomas. And for that reason, they made the ethereal body of Thomas to function so that he can see with his ethereal eyes and also feel the wound by the side of Jesus with his ethereal body. Although the ethereal body feeling is working through the physical body. So that was exactly what happened. Thomas felt the ethereal wound on the side of Jesus with his ethereal hand, not with his physical hand, because the physical body cannot touch ethereal things. It's only the ethereal that can touch the ethereal. So that is the answer to that question. Now, to your second question, angels coming down to marry woman and then giving birth. That is one of the false concepts that you hear everywhere. Angels are a different species of creatures. They can never come and marry human beings. That is not true now. It is a falsehood. How can angels that are a different species of creatures now cohabit with human beings? It is not true. It is part of the deep-seated ignorance about the structure and the workings of the Almighty in creation. Examine the great message and enlighten yourself. Now, angels are of a different species. Their peculiarity is that they do not have a will of their own. They obey only the will of God and spread it abroad. The angels or the substantial beings are the master builders of this house of creation, while we human beings are the tenants inside the house. Now, these tenants inside the house are of spiritual nature. So, the spirits are the ones who possess free will, the ability to make a decision. But they are bound to the consequences of that decision they have made. But the angels obey only the will of God. And they are placed in the places where they are to do the work. For example, let us just give you, somebody ask a question. Well, how do they look like? Let us take the substantial being in charge of air, for example. It's a female being. With the upper part act like a female, but the lower part, the element of air. Okay, let's take this call. Chooks is calling from Port Harcourt. Hello, Chooks. Yes, good evening.
4: I want to ask a question on the issue of sowing and reaping.
0: Yes.
4: If a parent commits something, would the children still partake from the punishment of what the parents have done, just like what they normally? The second question is, people in this world, the creature, that human being, that made me have a human, the person got mad. Now, the question is this, that the badness is reaping for what he has shown before. He's coming back, he has to go mad to pay for the sin that he has committed. That is my question, sir.
0: All right, now sowing and reaping. Whether children can pay for the sins of their parents, no. Each one will pay for his own sin. But what it may look like, see if the children are paying for the sins of their parents, is only apparent like that. It's not like so. For example, let us say a father is a thief and is paying, he has been punished or whatever. And then the children are also being looked on also as if they are thieves. In the first place, what is it that brought that child into that family? It is the same law of attraction of homogeneous species. So only if the child himself in the former life has committed that similar sin, will he also be punished like that. So that is how it is. It is that person who has sinned that will also be punished. The Almighty is just in everything he does. He will not punish the son for the sins of the father. When you are told that the sins of the father shall be visited unto the third and fourth generation, there is a meaning to that. It is not in a simple way you imagine it. And let me illustrate the matter. A child asks the father whether there is life after death. And the father chones the child and says, "Stop such nonsense. When I'm dead, it is all over." And then the child comes to believe that there is no life after death. But unfortunately, when the father dies, he will now find that there is life after death. He will wish to pass on this very vital information to his child. And that is what will link him and bind him to that child. Unfortunately, it is seldom he is able to pass on that information. And the father will be tied to the child, who will also be passing on the wrong information to his own children and own grandchildren and so on. As long as that information is being passed from generation to generation, the father is bound. That is the meaning of the sin of the father is visited unto the third and fourth generation. Until the father is able to change at least one person in that generation to the right thing before he can gradually be released. So that is how it is. And to your second question, whether if somebody goes mad and then he passes into the beyond and the madness will continue. No, the madness only concerns the physical body. And what can make a person to be mad? When somebody engages in occultic practices, astral travel, magic, and all kinds of things, they expose their ethereal bodies to currents they are not able to absorb, and it turns their mind the other way. Or somebody goes through emotional shocks and is not able to contain it, the natural defense that surrounds the physical body is broken, and all kinds of influences come in and turn his mind. But the moment that person dies, the physical body, he drops it, the madness only affects the physical body. There is no spiritual madness. The spirit does not go mad. It's only the physical body that goes deranged in that situation.

right, let's take this last question before we round up. Now, the question, do all religions lead man to his creator? Well, in the first place, we are not supposed to have religion. We are supposed to, all the messages sent by God, we are supposed to use it in a practical way in our daily life. But the moment we turn the messages into a religion, then we have gone wrong. Then we now look at the religion and we do not internalize it in our daily life. That is wrong. The only thing that can make a man to find his way to paradise is to understand the laws of God and to live accordingly. It is not religion. In paradise, there is no section for Muslims or another section for Christians. The only passport to enter paradise is to know the truth. Know the truth and the truth shall set you free. That was what our Lord Jesus Christ said. Alright, now we are coming to the end of today's transmission. But before we go, listen to the closing remark. Seekers can get in touch with us after this program on our Facebook page, Truth of Life Radio, or call or send text messages to 0803-457-6961 or 0708-955-2842. With my words, I lead to God and also to Jesus. However, in a more vital way than has been known in the past, and not as people have trimmed it through their propensity for spiritual comfort. Words of Abrushin, author of the Grail Message. And so that is it for tonight. Until we meet next Sunday, I am Dr. Tunde Agboola saying good evening.

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1: 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I am Oledo Mbiwe. The headlines. Cleric wants media professionals to adopt use of modern technology in promotion of family values. Stakeholders advocate dignified participation of older persons in nation's electoral process. NDLEA intercepts cocaine shipment to UK. WHO declares Ebola outbreak in DR Congo health emergency. The commentary is on celebrating the hands that heal and the hearts that care. You can follow us on Instagram and X at Radio Nigeria HQ and on Facebook at facebook.com/Radio Nigeria Network. The news in detail. Media professionals have been encouraged to adopt the use of modern technology, particularly artificial intelligence, to promote truth, human dignity and national development. The Catholic Bishop of Abeokuta Diocese, the Most Reverend Peter Odetoyinbo, made the call during a panel discussion to commemorate the 2026 World Communication Day in Abeokuta. The Most Reverend Odetoyinbo expressed concern over the misuse of artificial intelligence, particularly in preservation and manipulation of human voices and faces, stressing the need for media practitioners to deploy emerging technologies positively for the promotion of family values and societal growth, rather than spreading falsehood and deception. The religious leader encouraged journalists to remain at the forefront of defending truth and improving human life, while calling on relevant authorities in Nigeria to fashion out the machinery for ensuring checks and balances in the use of technology with a view to protecting the citizens.

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1: We experienced a technical hitch and we apologize profusely for it. The news continues. President Bola Tinubu has assured Nigerians of his administration's resolve to continue implementing reforms aimed at repositioning the country for global competitiveness and sustainable growth. The president gave the assurance at an interactive session in Kigali while meeting with Nigerians residing in Rwanda during his visit to the East African country, where he addressed a cross-section of professionals, students, and business leaders. President Tinubu stated this, that his government remained committed to removing all obstacles limiting the potential of Nigerians at home and in diaspora, emphasizing the need to provide an enabling environment for citizens to excel in all spheres. He expressed optimism about the nation's economic outlook, noting that ongoing reforms were beginning to yield positive results and positioning Nigeria on the path of stability and progress. The president also called on Nigerians in the diaspora to remain united and avoid ethnic divisions, stressing that national identity should take precedence over tribal affiliations. Meanwhile, members of the Nigerian community in Rwanda highlighted challenges in accessing passport services, particularly the absence of a passport office, with government officials assuring that necessary steps would be taken to address the concerns and strengthen engagement with Nigerians abroad. The Allied People's Movement, APM, has condemned the abduction of school children, the principal, and killing of assistant head teacher by terrorists in Oyo State. A statement by the national chairman of APM, Dr. Yusuf Dantale, explains that the terrorist attack took place at Baptist Nursery and Primary School, Yawota, in Oriwe local government area of Oyo State, while the children were having their morning devotion. The statement urges security agencies to intensify efforts to rescue the children and the principal held by the terrorists and reunite them with their families. It commends the effort of Governor Seyi Makinde for his visionary, purposeful, and transformative leadership that fosters unity, stability, safety, and prosperity in Oyo State, a testament of his progressive governance. While praying for the safe return of the school children, the principal, and the repose of the soul of the assistant head teacher that was killed in the incident, the statement adds that APM stands with the good people of Oyo State in the quest for a strong, united, inclusive, and prosperous democratic nation. Meanwhile, the Inspector General of Police, IGP, Olatunji Diso, has visited Oriwe local government area of Oyo State following the deadly attack and abduction that occurred in the early hours of last Friday. The IGP expressed deep concern over the incident and extended condolences to families of those who lost their lives. He was accompanied by the Commissioner of Police, Kwara State Command, Ojo Adekimi, as well as the Commissioner of Police Schools Protection Squad, Abayomi Shogunle, as part of efforts to strengthen school safety and coordinate response measures. During the visit, the IGP met with the Commissioner of Police Oyo State Command, Mr. Olugbenga Abimbola, and other security stakeholders, where he received operational briefings on ongoing rescue efforts and security deployment across the troubled communities. The Inspector General added that the Nigeria Police Force, in collaboration with other security agencies, had intensified search and rescue operations, intelligence gathering, and tactical deployments to ensure the safe return of all abducted victims and bring those responsible to justice.
0: Radio Nigeria, uplifting the people and uniting the nation.
1: Stakeholders have advocated stronger measures to ensure inclusive and dignified participation of older persons in the nation's electoral process.

0: The Director General of the National Senior Citizen Center, Mrs. Omobalan Leobe, represented by the Director of Finance and Accounts, Mrs. Yemisi Afolabi, highlighted the need for a democratic system that guarantees older citizens the opportunity to participate meaningfully, safely, and with dignity. Mrs. Obe also urged the Rivers State Government to domesticate the NSCC Act and establish a befitting senior citizen center to strengthen institutional support structures and improve access to programs and services for older persons in the state. President of the Rivers State Senior Citizens Forum, Georgina Tenalo, emphasized the importance of sustained advocacy for the rights, welfare, and inclusion of older persons while creating platforms that amplify their voices in national development and democratic participation. Our correspondent reports that this year's theme is the Silver Vote, ensuring inclusive and dignified participation for senior citizens in the electoral process. Today is World Hypertension Day. It is a day celebrated annually on May 17 to raise awareness about the silent killer of high blood pressure. On this year's occasion, emphasis is on creating more awareness for a healthy living away from the deadly but silent killer disease. Correspondent Tosi Aderibigbe brings details.
1: Hypertension is the disease where blood pressure stays abnormally high and damages arteries and organs over time. Blood pressure is the force of blood pushing against artery walls. Hypertension is equally high blood pressure. Hypertension is often called the silent killer because it usually has no symptoms but significantly increases the risk of heart attack, stroke, kidney disease, and premature death. According to reports, hypertension remains the leading preventable cause of premature death worldwide, with an estimate 1.4 billion people living with hypertension globally. Despite the availability of effective and affordable treatments, many people are unaware of their condition, and only about 1 in 4 people with hypertension have their blood pressure BP adequately controlled. Some residents in Akure, the Ondo State capital, said they did not often check blood pressure, while some indicated they rather believed God for good health.
2: I rarely check it, so it's gonna protect me actually.
3: I don't check it regularly, but I check it occasionally.
4: With the situation of things in Nigeria now, you are talking of BP when people are crying of hunger. So God is my BP.
5: When you talk of BP, we have so many things that can even give you BP right now. No power supply, economic activities at its lowest ebb.
1: Mr. Wole Adeyinka and Mr. Friday Akinyi, however, said they check their blood pressure regularly to monitor their health.
6: One needs to monitor his or her blood pressure to know when it's low and when it's high, to cut out stress and all that. And if you feel like it's getting low, then you know you are getting tired, weak, a little supply.
5: For me, I don't joke with my health. I go to hospital to check my health situation. I do exercises.
1: Our medical practitioner, Dr. Ajibola Okunfolami, explained that causes of hypertension could be hereditary, living an unhealthy lifestyle, especially what people consume.
7: It just happens. It's common in our environment due to the kind of diet, high salt diet, because African people are salt retainers, so we tend to retain salt a lot, and anywhere salt is, water follows, and so the pressure in the vessels increase due to the accumulation of water. And other familial diseases that occur in families too could cause it. Familial diseases to the kidneys, autoimmune diseases, they could also cause it, but the primary hypertension really has no known cause.
1: On treatment, Dr. Okunfolami noted that hypertension was not just for old people, as young ones also do have BP, but the ailments could be treated by adjusting lifestyles, low consumption of salt, weight loss, and most important, awareness program and medical outreach by government.
7: The government can have a medical outreach where people come freely to check their blood pressures, where there are free medications that can be given to people, because even when they know, they don't really have the money to buy those medications. So there are free medications that can be given, health talk, so that they understand that it is not the end of the world. You know, you help them to get through primary health centers. They should equip them with medications and machines to check blood pressure, because they are the ones in the level of the community.
1: World Hypertension Day is observed every year on 17th May to raise global awareness about high blood pressure, promote prevention, early detection, control, and encourage action at individual, community, and health system levels. Tosin Adeyibigbe, Radio Nigeria.
0: Operatives of the National Drug Law Enforcement Agency, NDLEA, have intercepted consignments of cocaine and opioids concealed in cartons bound for the United Kingdom and Australia. It also destroyed 65,000 kilograms of skunk in major anti-narcotics operations across the country. The agency disclosed this in a statement by its Director of Media and Advocacy, Femi Babafemi. According to the statement, the illicit consignments were intercepted at a courier company in Lagos during the examination of shipments destined for the UK and Australia. Babafemi noted that another shipment heading to the United Kingdom contained 200 ampoules of pentazocine injection, 1,100 capsules of tramadol, and 100 ampoules of promethazine injection concealed inside a carton.
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9: People so creatively endowed.
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0: The chairman of the Defense Industries Association of Nigeria, Major General Ibrahim Alaya, has called for urgent and sustained efforts to strengthen Nigeria's local defense industry in order to improve national security and reduce dependence on foreign military hardware. General Alaya made the call during a high-level meeting of members of the association in Abuja. A statement by the General Secretary of the Association, Kola Balogun, explains that the meeting brought together major stakeholders in the defense manufacturing sector to review ongoing reforms and strategies aimed at implementing the Defense Industries Corporation of Nigeria, DICON Act 2023, and strengthening Nigeria's military industrial capacity. General Alaya, who also serves as the Director General of the Defense Industries Corporation of Nigeria, said developing indigenous defense production is now a strategic necessity for the country. According to him, a strong local defense industry will improve the operational readiness of the armed forces, ensure timely access to critical military equipment, and strengthen supply chain resilience for security operations across the nation. The Defense Industries Association chairman explained that the DICON Act 2023 provides the legal and institutional framework needed to promote local production, technology transfer, innovation, and private sector participation in defense manufacturing. The World Health Organization, WHO, has declared an Ebola outbreak in the Democratic Republic of Congo a public health emergency of international concern. The agency said the outbreak in DR Congo's eastern Ituri province, which has seen around 246 suspected cases and 80 deaths reported, does not meet the criteria of a pandemic emergency. However, the WHO warned it could potentially be a much larger outbreak than what is currently being detected and reported, with significant risk of local and regional spread. The organization said there were no approved vaccines for the current Ebola strain called Bundibugyo virus. Next is summary of major events.
10: Vice President Kashim Shettima during the week inaugurated Onyea-Rugbilem Shagari flyover bridge in Akure, the Ondo State Capital. Senator Shettima commended Governor Aiyedatiwa for the infrastructural development in the state aimed at boosting business activities and easing transportation along the corridor. In Ogun State, the federal government inaugurated a new training center to train about 6,000 energy professionals over the next 5 years. At the inauguration in Abeokuta, Mr. Samaela Nasiru, Federal Ministry of Power, said the center would help in building the technical manpower needed to sustain the power sector reforms and modernize electricity infrastructure across the country.
11: Our mandate under the Presidential Power Initiative, PPI, is focused on modernization and expansion of Nigeria's power infrastructure.
10: In a similar development, the Transmission Company of Nigeria, TCN, inaugurated the newly constructed Ioba Benin and Ioba Abeokuta 330 kV turnout transmission lines in Edo State. The Managing Director, Chief Executive Officer of Transmission Company of Nigeria, Alhaji Sule Abdulaziz, described the project as a major milestone.
12: With the completion of this strategic project, we have increased operational flexibility of the transmission network and we have strengthened the resilience of power delivery within the Benin Corridor.
10: The Federal Ministry of Agriculture and Food Security also in the week launched its Southwest Advocacy Tour on share capital mobilization for the proposed Cooperative Bank of Nigeria and the digitization of the cooperative sector. The Minister of State for Agriculture and Food Security, Aliyu Sahabi, who is coordinating the Renewed Hope Cooperative Reform and Revamp Program, called on cooperative societies to expand their roles beyond savings and thrift to actively drive sustainable prosperity for members.
13: This is going to be a fully owned cooperative bank owned by cooperative societies in Nigeria, run professionally by cooperators under the supervision of our national law.
10: Ebonyi State Government in the week sworn in the newly appointed Senior Special Assistant to the Governor on Special Project, Mr. Anwara Ewaelechi. Governor Francis Wefuru charged the appointee to contribute his quota to the development of the state through diligent service. The week also witnessed a landmark record of a cancer survivor in the University of Abuja Teaching Hospital, Gwagwalada, Abuja. The Chief Medical Director of the hospital, Professor Tahiru Yunusa, during a ceremony held in honor of the survivor, Miss Mercy Moses, a 26-year-old, described the achievement as proof that the health sector is steadily building capacity to handle complex medical cases locally.
14: We can make things possible. This is a good example of health care improving population outcome at its very best.
10: Now to some security matters. The Imo State Police Command launched a violent crime response unit, VCRU, in the week to enhance swift response to violent crimes and strengthen security across the state. The Commissioner of Police in the state, Audu Boso, while inaugurating the unit in Owerri, said the initiative was aimed at boosting the command's operational capacity in tackling crimes. The Ebonyi State Police Command arrested a self-acclaimed prophet, James Nwankwo, over alleged child abuse captured in a video circulating on social media. A statement by the Police Public Relations Officer of the command, Mr. Joshua Okandu, said the suspect was seen in the video handling the child in an abusive, inhumane manner while the child lay on bare floor. And on a sad note, in the week, Nollywood actor and first runner-up at the 2010 Mr. Nigeria contest, Alex Akubo, died after a long battle with kidney cancer. That's summary of major events in the country during the week on the review, as compiled by Fanny Olumoye.
0: In sports, Team Nigeria rounded off the campaign in the African Senior Athletics Championships on a golden note today in Ghana. The quartet of Esther Okon, Tohibat Jimo, Jacinta Lawrence, and Patience Okon George clocked a time of 3 minutes and 29 seconds to win gold in the women's 4x400 meters relay in the last event of the competition. The Nigerian ladies blew out the field, finishing about 30 meters ahead of Ethiopia in second place and Kenya in third. The win makes it Nigeria's third gold overall in the championships, in addition to 4 silver and 3 bronze medals. Next is the commentary, which is on celebrating the hands that heal and the hearts that care. It is written by Ogochukwu Okoronkwo of our current affairs unit.
15: Every year, the world celebrates the dedication, sacrifice, and compassion of nurses during International Nurses Day and Nurses Week. This celebration is a reminder that nurses are the heartbeat of every healthcare system. Without nurses, hospitals will struggle to function effectively, patients will suffer emotionally and physically, and healthcare delivery would collapse. The modern nursing profession traces its roots to Florence Nightingale, popularly called the Lady with the Lamp. During the Crimean War in the 1850s, Nightingale improved hygiene and sanitation in military hospitals, drastically reducing death rates among wounded soldiers. Her work transformed nursing from an unorganized occupation into a respected profession. International Nurses Day is celebrated in the month of May, the birth month of Florence Nightingale. The observance was officially recognized by the International Council of Nurses in 1974. The 2026 theme is Our Nurses, Our Future. Empowered nurses save lives. Nurses are the frontline caregivers in every hospital. Doctors may diagnose diseases and prescribe treatment, but nurses remain with the patient throughout the healing process. They monitor vital signs, administer medications, comfort families, assist in surgeries, and often detect complications before anyone else. A hospital can have modern equipment and skilled doctors, but without nurses, healthcare delivery becomes impossible. Nurses are often the first and last healthcare professionals patients interact with. Globally, nursing makes up to about 59% of the healthcare workforce. Nursing is one of the most respected and rewarding professions in the world because they directly contribute to patient survival and recovery. Nursing develops empathy, discipline, communication skills, leadership, and resilience. One major issue affecting healthcare today is people entering nursing for the wrong reasons, mainly because of salary opportunities rather than passion for caregiving. When people enter into nursing profession without dedication, patient care quality declines, professional ethics suffer, hospitals experience negligence, and the image of the profession becomes damaged. Despite their importance, nurses face enormous difficulties such as long working hours, physical and emotional stress, and exposure to infectious diseases. Studies and reports show that nurses often experience exhaustion because they carry much of the hospital workload. In Nigeria, nurses are among the most hard-working yet undervalued healthcare professionals. Many complain about poor salaries, inadequate welfare, shortage of staff, and poor working conditions. In 2025, Nigerian nurses organized nationwide strike actions demanding better salaries, improved allowances, mass recruitment of nurses, better welfare packages, and creation of nursing department in the Federal Ministry of Health. Many nurses feel neglected by the government despite risking their lives daily. Thousands of nurses are leaving the country for better opportunities abroad. Reports indicate that about 16,000 Nigerian nurses moved to the UK in 2025 alone, and around 57,000 nurses left Nigeria within 5 years. This migration weakens Nigeria's healthcare system because hospitals become understaffed and overworked nurses remain behind. Governments must understand that investing in nurses means investing in national health and economic productivity. Countries with stronger healthcare systems usually invest heavily in nursing education and welfare. Nurses are not just healthcare workers. They are healers, comforters, educators, counselors, and lifesavers. They stand beside patients during pain, fear, recovery, and even death. Their compassion gives hope where medicine alone cannot. As the world celebrates Nurses Week, the society must move beyond mere appreciation speeches and truly support nurses through better welfare, improved working conditions, and respect for the profession. A nation that neglects its nurses risks weakening its entire healthcare system. But a nation that values and empowers nurses builds a healthier and stronger future for everyone.
0: That commentary on celebrating the hands that heal and the hearts that care was written by Ogochukwu Okoronkwo and read by Jeremiah Jime. To end the news, here is a recap of the major stories. The Catholic Bishop of Abeokuta Diocese, the Most Reverend Peter Odetoyinbo, has called on media professionals to adopt the use of modern technology in the promotion of family values. Stakeholders have advocated stronger measures to ensure inclusive and dignified participation of older persons in the nation's electoral process. Operatives of the National Drug Law Enforcement Agency, NDLEA, have intercepted consignments of cocaine and opioids concealed in cartons bound for the United Kingdom and Australia. We also reported that the World Health Organization, WHO, has declared an Ebola outbreak in the Democratic Republic of Congo a public health emergency. Well, that's the news, edited by Emmanuel Kutara and the production team. I'm Oledo Mbiwe. Good night.

When I think quality time, I think value. I think Metro 97.7 FM.